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1: Good morning, I'm Alyssa Delfs. Police remain stuck in a standoff with a man on top of a major inner-city bridge after a dangerous graffiti stunt in the early hours of this morning. Traffic is building on Melbourne's Bolt Bridge after emergency services were called over reports a man had climbed up one of the 140-metre-high bridge pillars. It's believed he abseiled down the pillar and painted a giant Pam the Bird tag, which has been illegally plastered on Melbourne landmarks for years in hard-to-reach places or heritage-listed buildings. A spokesperson says they are negotiating with the man to get him down safely, but he's reportedly refused to follow instructions, posting this message on social media.
2: I'm not coming down until they lower the taxes.
1: A Chinese missile test in the Pacific has been labelled as deeply destabilising to the region, but the timing was likely coincidental to an Australian defence alliance signed with Fiji just hours earlier. China fired a nuclear-capable long-range missile from a submarine in the Pacific yesterday, with the federal government only given several hours' notice about the test. The missile was understood to have landed between Nauru and Tuvalu. Speaking to the ABC, Defence Minister Richard Marles says he is concerned about the test.
3: What's relevant here is the capability that was being tested, the range that was being demonstrated, and the fact that China itself has said that this would be a nuclear-capable missile. And that fundamentally is deeply destabilising, and that's why we're concerned about it, deeply concerned about it, and why we've expressed that concern to China directly.
1: Overseas, at least 25 people have been killed in 2 days of prison riots in Sri Lanka. The riots at Negombo Prison, north of Colombo, were sparked by an inmate informing on a drug trafficking operation inside. The BBC's Charles Haviland reports.
4: Violence inside the Negombo jail started on Sunday, with inmates said to have grabbed prison guns. Two people were killed and dozens injured. Later, groups of male prisoners and women from an adjoining section climbed onto rooftops demanding to be released. Fresh violence erupted on Monday when inmates tried to rush the prison entrance. Security forces were deployed and multiple gunshots heard from inside the prison. Riots have periodically broken out in Sri Lanka's overcrowded prisons, but this is the worst in years.
1: Back home, a Melbourne North sporting community is mourning the death of one of their own today. Nathan Fitzgerald died in hospital overnight after suffering an injury while playing for Epping Football Netball Club on Saturday morning. The community today are remembering the 27-year-old schoolteacher, while experts demand a safety review of multi-purpose sporting fields. The local council that manages the facility says the pitch covering meets safety standards and is commonly used across the country. And Australians are encouraged to nominate audio recordings that have shaped the country for this year's Sound of Australia. The National Film and Sound Archive's annual celebration of sound celebrates recordings Australians value most. Assistant curator Hannah DeFater says the nominations are often unexpected and deeply personal, ranging from hit songs and speeches to everyday sounds and even memes. Speaking to National Radio News, she describes the public's nominations as a highlight of the year.
5: People nominate such hilarious, deep, thoughtful, rich things. It feels like a total honour and pleasure to get to see those nominations coming in to contribute to the final capsule.
1: And in sport, in tennis, Australia number one Alex de Minaur has been defeated at Wimbledon by world number six Flavio Cabolli 7-5, 7-6, 6-3. In the men's doubles, Australian Thanasi Kokkinakis is through to the quarterfinal alongside American Alexander Kovacevic. They'll hit the court just before midnight tonight.
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7: Okay, well, according to our Phoenix FM weather station, at the moment we're sitting on just over 10 degrees and we're heading for a top of, what's today? Tuesday? Today. I've got it. Oh, it's down as sun today and not Tuesday. Anyway, we're heading for a top of 14, okay, and no rain predicted. Now, for tomorrow, which is Wednesday, they're predicting a morning frost, partly cloudy and a top of 13, no rain. Thursday, partly cloudy with 1 to 13, and Friday, partly cloudy with 2 overnight and a top of 13. So we're looking at 0 tomorrow morning. That threw me off. The computer's all looks different. So never mind.

Never mind, I'm here. Okay, so it's Val Hogan again. So filling in for Julie Sloan and, of course, me. You know, I'm not used to being here now. It's a little bit... I'm popping in every now and again, but it's just not the same. So, and things are different, you know. So you've got to sort of really look what you're doing. So never mind. Big thank you to John Pierce for his show, as usual. And it was a bit strange coming in and not finding a whole lot of school children here. So it's because John does a great job, a fabulous job of, you know, I think helping children decide where they're going and everything by bringing them in and speaking to them, it gives them a chance to voice their opinions and just, you know, set their life. And John's fabulous for that. So very well done, John. There you go. So anyway, I'm just going to be here filling in for Julie. And look, I'm not going to talk a lot because I have a trouble when I talk too much. I get into trouble, so better I don't do too much talking. I think I better just play music, lots of music. And I can't guarantee that I can give you your requests, but, you know, if you do want a request, by all means, SMS me on 04-777-51-358 and I'll do the very best I can. But meanwhile, let's have a little listen to we're going to listen to Don Williams and Reason to Believe. Here we go.

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4: Okay, there you go. And once again, thank you to our sponsors, and we hope we can do as much for them as they do for us. So we started off with Don Williams and Reason to Believe, the Bee Gees with The Extra Mile, and of course, Rod Stewart, Downtown Train. Now, as I said earlier, I'm Val Hogan, filling in for Julie Sloan, and I'll be with you through until 12 o'clock. And then, of course, we've got Darren Wright coming in with Get Out Those Old Records. Following that is Seniors, Rock for Seniors with Bill Whitbread. Then Jack and Crack with Dave Gibbs. And then tonight, of course, we've got Curry Shout Out with Anne Conway. And it includes some Curry news and the flag raising ceremony from last Friday. And of course, NAIDOC's weeks. Anne's been, well, she's been so busy so far doing lots and lots with NAIDOC week, and of course that's been this past week. Following that, we've got Heretic Frequency with Aaron, and then the Cosmic Basement, and then the Phoenix Phantom will kick in and go through 7 o'clock in the morning with the Fat and Brett Addy and Keith McQueen. So it's all happening here on Phoenix FM. Meanwhile, it's 10:20 already. I don't know where the time goes, I'm sure, but I've been busy, and I'm you know, I said to John, it's like he said, you keep popping up. And I said, yeah, well, you've got to do something. I've got to get in, come back into work to get a break, because I've been flat chat. I've been making all that marmalade, and then I went shopping the other day with my sister, and I spotted some quinces, and I haven't had quince jam for years. So I said, well, I'll buy some quinces. So I've been making quince jam. So my days are just filled between sewing and gardening and what have you. And I'm thinking, you know, when did I find time to go to work so many days a week? But anyway, now I'm here. I'm here. And I just fill in every now and again for people, just give them a bit of a break. So, and I'm confused because I thought I was filling in for John again soon, but he said, I've already done it. I didn't even know. I can't even remember where I've been or what I'm going. So never mind. It's all happening, so let's just keep the music going. And what have I got over here? What about we just change the pace a little bit? And, you know, I think you'll all remember, and I've said it many times too, when Susan Boyle went on England's Got Talent or whatever it was, and she went out there and she was such a fool. She'd sort of carried on. Everybody was sniggering behind their hands and everything, like, what is this woman going to do? And she was carrying on up there. And then they said, well, you know, let's just sing. And they were, even Simon and the rest of the panel were looking at her like, what is happening here? This is a very strange woman. And then she started to sing. And I think the best part too was when they said, who would you, or I think Simon said, who would you like to be? Who would you like to build your life on? And she said the name of that woman that was in the movie, the play, you know, and it's a very popular one. Anyway, she decided to sing, and this was the song she sung, and blew everyone away.

Okay, there, of course, the Roy Orbison and Ride Away. I haven't heard that song for a long time, so I thought I'll just throw that one in. It looked like a really nice day outside. Of course, it's still only 10 degrees and we're only going up to 14, so I think winter's definitely arrived. But it's been so cold. So cold. And of course, I told you when I was on the other day that our ducted heating decided to have some time off. So we had the weekend where we froze the whole weekend. And I keep saying it, you never miss anything until it's gone. Once it's gone, well, you know. And I think that's another thing with us, you know, like once you stop, if you're working and then you don't go to work anymore and then you just sit at home, everything just breaks down. So you've got to keep moving. And as much as we complain about having to get up and go to work, it's really a better thing than not getting up and going to work, because you just start to just, you know, you put everything off. I think that's it. It's like when you're not working anymore, you sort of say, well, today I'll do this. Oh, no, I won't. I'll do it tomorrow. See, but if you're working, you've got to do it. So, you know, it's you know what I'm talking about. I mean, there's plenty of people out there that have retired and then all of a sudden they couldn't wait to retire. And then when they've retired, it's like, what am I going to do now? And I think even Andrew said that, Andy S. from Friday Mornings, and he said he decided to retire. But he made the mistake of retiring in winter, he said. He should have done it in summer because suddenly he retired, don't have to get up anymore. And, of course, down in Melbourne, he sort of got up and it was like the first week of his retirement. It was raining, cold, miserable. And he's like, well, what did I retire for? Now I can't do nothing. I can't even get outside. It's too wet. You know, I might as well have been working, you know. So think about that before you retire. Just think about the time, because if you do retire and suddenly you've got nothing to do and you're stuck in the house because you can't even go out and potter in the garden, well then, you know, you really are better off at work. So not for me, because I'm flat chat. I'm hyperactive at the best of times. So it's there's always something to do. And yet if you ask me, what are you going to do today? I think, I don't know. But then next thing, I'm flat chat. So anyway, you don't want to hear all about that. It's 10:31 and you're on Phoenix FM. I'm Val Hogan filling in for Julie Sloan. Julie will be back next week. And I've got a few fill-ins to do. I think today's the 7th year. I'm off this week, I think, but I think the 17th I'll be filling in for Andrew on the Friday morning, so that'll be interesting, getting up in the cold. I'm not too fond of that idea. Let's keep the music going. Let's have a little bit of ABBA. People need love.

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4: There you go, and thank you to our sponsors once again. So we were listening to Dean Martin and Lay Some Happiness on Me, and of course ABBA with People Need Love. So good morning, Bev. Yeah, I'm sorry I can't play New Seekers, I don't have them with me, and I for some reason or other I seem to have when I gave up work here, well, when I retired, I sort of got rid of a whole lot of things and CDs and things that I don't normally, well, I just had too many, and somehow or other I managed to sort of get rid of Charlie Lansbury as well. And I'm kicking myself because I've looked everywhere at home for him in all the CDs and I'm not sure what I've done with him. So I haven't got either of those, but I thought you might like this. It's Neil Diamond and Barbara Streisand and You Don't Bring Me Flowers. Here we go.

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What used to be's don't count anymore.

0: There you go, Bev. I know you'd like that one as well. So just because I can't play the ones you asked for, I'm just throwing in ones that I think you will love just the same. So there you go. We're going to have a word from our sponsor, which is us, our promo for Phoenix FM.
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0: Okay, there you go. And of course, that's us. And you could do that if you'd like to do what I'm doing, being on radio like this, playing your music and just yapping and carrying on. It's, you just come over here, become a member, and you can do this. And, you sort of think, oh, I'd love to do that, but I could never do that. Let me tell you that once you've trained, and the training is just, well, let's face it, I trained Andy and I trained Julie. So, and they've just taken to it to like a duck to water. And when you consider that Andrew didn't even know how to use a computer, look how far he's come. So, don't say you couldn't do it. Don't be thinking, well, no, I couldn't do that, because you probably could and you'd enjoy it. So think about that. Just become a member here at Phoenix FM and you can be a presenter, or you might like to work in the office, or even on the outside broadcasts, so we've got all that to offer. So think about it. It'd be good. It's already 10 minutes to 11, so the time is going really fast. I must play some good music because it's already gone almost an hour. But, we'll keep it going. I'm sort of all over the place today playing, because it's, it's just, why not? I can play it if I want, so. The New Seekers for you, Bev, as well. I'd like to teach the world to sing. Here we go.

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2: Okay, well, again, according to our Phoenix FM weather station, we're currently sitting on 10.9 degrees and we're heading for a top of 14. It will remain sunny. A little bit different for tomorrow, partly cloudy with a morning frost, so be very careful in the morning. It's going to be so cold, zero overnight and a top of 13. For Thursday, partly cloudy with one overnight and a top of 13. And finally for Friday, partly cloudy, two overnight and a top of 13. So, as I've said, winter's sort of really set itself in, isn't it? And we've got quite a while to go before we're out of it. But hopefully by August it'll start to clear off a little bit and be a little bit warmer. And of course the rain, and it was quite surprising because we've had a lot of rain, which has been good, but we need to sort of have a little bit of a break now because, you know, us gardeners are a little bit concerned with everything getting so wet. But I was talking with someone from Melbourne, a gentleman down in Melbourne, and they said, I haven't had much rain at all down there in Melbourne. And I don't know. I thought they were getting just as much as what we were, but apparently they're not getting the rain that we are. So we've certainly had our share. I was a little bit worried last week. I thought maybe Rochi would go under again, but fortunately it didn't. I feel so sorry for the town of Rochester because what can you do short of going and digging the creek better, bigger, make it deeper so that the water can flow through? I don't know. But, you know, twice in the last, well, it flooded in 2011 and then flooded again just a couple of years back. So it's really sad. It's really sad to see that. I think, you know, everything just gets ruined. Your livelihood gets ruined. And I don't know. I mean, we're building all these houses along the creek, like as if Bendigo will never flood. It's flooded before. It's flooded before. It's not the first time that the CBD's been underwater, all Pall Mall and all the rest of it's been underwater. And so when that happens, of course, well, Epsom and all those places around Golden Square and that, they can flood. And I think we need to look at that. So instead of building new council buildings, I think we ought to start looking at the roads and how we can stop flooding. A few more brick walls. Having said that, let's keep the music going. We've got the boy Don and Lay Down Sally. Here we go.

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0: That's a good message. That's a good message. We need to really stop and think about that and do things, tell each other, and, you know, just don't take things for granted. And I think that's a really good song. Jeff up in Broken Hill, he when I first played that one, he commented on that. He said, and that's probably one of the things that, especially men, they don't do it. They just take everything for granted. Well, we do it. We all do it. You know, like I said before, took for granted our heating's all working, everything's working, and then when it's not working, you're freezing and you think, you know, we should have had that checked or we should have done this. But, I mean, you don't know when something's going to break. Well, my microwave did the same thing. It decided to spit and carry on. It was throwing out little sparks inside. And I thought, oh, that doesn't look very good. So I said, no, don't muck around with it. So out it went and had to go and get a new one. So we just take it for granted that everything's going to just keep going. And take it for granted that people know what we're thinking and you don't. A little bit like being on the road. You know, all them drivers out there that just do things. You think, well, nice of you to put your indicator on or whatever, you know, just you think I'm behind you so I know exactly what you're going to do and what have you. So we take too much for granted. It's 11:32 and, of course, I'm Chatterbox Val Hogan, filling in for Julie Sloan and enjoying myself. I hope everybody else is enjoying. I'm just picking music out and playing it. So, and hoping everybody's just enjoying what I'm playing. So that's all you can do. And, yeah, we had Celine Dion with one of us. She's got a beautiful voice, a beautiful voice. Sometimes if you have, like at home, we have music playing on a USB stick, and I put a lot of music onto the USB stick, and there's Celine Dion, and sometimes she's so high that you have to sort of turn it down. And then when she's finished singing, you've got to go and turn up the music again because she's got a very, very powerful voice. So good on her. We'll keep it going. It's 11:32 and, yeah, I'm just looking at the DJ here. We'll go with Ferlin Husky and On the Wings of a Dove.
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1: Okay, there you go. We've had ELO with Can't Get It Out of My Head, Two Strong Hearts from John Farnham, Love Hurts from Roy Orbison, and of course we heard from Ferlin Husky with On the Wings of a Dove. It's already 11:45 and you're on Phoenix FM 106.7 on your radio dial. And coming up next at 12 o'clock when I'm gone, we've got Darren Wright. He'll be coming in with his Get Out Those Old Records. So that'll all be happening. And, of course, Bill Wilfred will be in after Darren as well. And don't forget, Koori shout-outs on tonight too as well. So it's all happening here on Phoenix FM. And we're going to just keep the music going because, you know, I don't want to talk too much because I do get myself into trouble when I talk. So I've got to be sort of careful. So better I just play music and not talk so much. And besides, that way you're getting to hear music. So let me see. I'm looking at the DJ here and I'm thinking, we'll go. We've got Petula Clark, Colour My World. We might follow it up with Brooke Benton and A Rockin' Good Way.

There you go. Whatever happened to Randolph Scott? Actually, Randolph Scott, I used to like Randolph Scott. And funnily enough, Randolph Scott looked very much like my father. Well, my father looked very much like Randolph Scott. He was tall and he just looked like Randolph Scott. And, yeah, that was pretty impressive. But, yeah, you sort of – I haven't been to the movies for years. I can't understand them. You know, even when I'm watching movies at home – I get the gist of the story, but I can't understand. I go, blah, blah, blah, blah, blah. That's all I can hear. There's no diction anymore. They just get there and just yap and carry on and you know, and it's just sort of mumbling as well. And, yeah, even Marlon Brando used to mumble, but you could understand him. You can't do that anymore. When I go to the movies, well, I haven't been to the movies for – I think the last movie I saw was Bohemian Rhapsody. And even then, I mean, I understood what the, because there's nothing there to like talking fast. But I saw a Brad Pitt movie a few months back. I was watching, laying in bed watching DVDs, and there was a Brad Pitt movie. And I thought, I don't know what they're saying. I've got my earplugs in, you know, like I'm listening. And they just sort of, yeah, blah, blah, blah. I think, well, I don't know what they've just said. So you've got to get the gist of the story by just watching. Don't take your eyes off, or otherwise you miss the whole show. So, but, yeah, it's all gone down the drain, I think. Whatever happened to Randolph Scott? We used to be able to go and go to the movies and understand what they were saying, but you can't do that anymore. Before that, we had Brooke Benton and A Rockin' Good Way. And, of course, we started off with Petula Clark and Colour My World. And my world's just about finished here today because Darren's arrived and we've got 6 minutes to the – well, 5 minutes. 5 minutes to the news and four now. Four, it's just clicked over. So 4 minutes to the news. So I'll say my goodbyes. We'll just having a look to see what I can – play up to the news. I'm looking here. Maybe we might go with Sam Cooke and All of My Life and follow it with Anya up to the news. But do stay tuned for Darren Wright because he's arrived and he'll be in with Get Out Those Old Records. And I'm at the moment, I don't think I've got any more until next Friday. Not this one, the following Friday I'll be filling in for Andrew. So that'll be a 3-hour one on Friday morning the 17th. So meanwhile, stay warm. Whatever you do, stay warm. It's cold out there. And stay dry. Above all, stay safe. And, you know, as I always say, I need you. You're my listeners. Do take care and stay safe. And I'll catch you Friday week. Bye now.

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1: Hello, I'm Lewis Donaldson. New research is providing the first estimate into how often artificial intelligence is involved in the online sexual victimisation of Australian children. Alyssa Delves reports.
2: The study of almost 1,900 people between the ages of 16 and 18 was conducted by the Australian Cybercrime Observatory. It found that AI has changed the way young people are harmed and how they seek help. At least one in 25 Australians has experienced or has a close friend who has experienced online sexual victimisation involving AI before the age of 18. The International Centre for Missing and Exploited Children says the findings confirm that AI is no longer an emerging risk, but a present reality for Australian children. The centre is urging the government to ensure the national response keeps up with the evolving changes.
1: The Prime Minister is seeking to finalise a security deal with the Solomon Islands within the coming months after signing multiple defence treaties across the Pacific this year. Anthony Albanese arrived in Honiara this morning, receiving a red carpet welcome as he was greeted by his Solomon Islands counterpart, Matthew Whale. The leaders held a brief bilateral meeting at the airport moments after Mr Albanese touched down. Australia's first new steel mill in three decades will be unlike any other factory built across the country. Run entirely on electricity, green steel Australia will set up in the Hunter region of New South Wales to make steel that's low emissions and unaffected by fossil fuel supply chains. The plant is expected to be up and running by early 2028, producing 600,000 tonnes of finished steel a year and employing 200 full-time staff. Analysts are painting a cautiously optimistic picture for Australian agriculture in the second half of the year, boosted by improved seasonal conditions and strong red meat prices. Bendigo Bank's mid-year outlook also highlighted increased fuel costs, along with the threat posed by El Niño weather conditions, resulting in low rainfall and warm temperatures. Senior Manager of Industry Insights, Eliza Redfern, says producers will be navigating a complex environment in the coming weeks.
3: The next 6 months are really going to be defined by what impact the conflict in the Middle East continues to have, so for input costs and for the broader economy as well. But we're also looking towards that drier weather forecast and if those conditions do actually eventuate. At the same time, there's also been the arrival of the H5N1.
1: The Bureau of Meteorology has issued its drought statement for the month of June. June rainfall was above average across large areas of the west, as well as inland and southern Australia. Along the east and southwest of the country, rainfall was below the median last month. Areas with 2026 to date rainfall deficiencies developed in the southwest of WA and persisted in northeastern New South Wales. And taking a look at sport, in NRL, Blues coach Laurie Daly insists New South Wales must have bigger motivations for winning the State of Origin decider than protecting their coach. Daly has been under fire since he was reappointed as Blues coach last year, having won just five series during his first stint in charge. Daly says he's confident the Blues will play their best footy tomorrow.
4: There's the criticism that you look at and go, yep, you were right. And then there's other parts that you've got to go, well, we didn't get that right, we've got to do better at. So you throw it all into the mix and the boys bounce back into camp. They've got strong self-belief. We've trained really well.
1: Meantime, New South Wales have a golden opportunity to make State of Origin history. No Blues side has ever won back-to-back deciders at Suncorp Stadium, which is the location of tomorrow's decider.
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7: Well, it might be cold of an odd time, but the sunny days are very welcome. And today's another sunny day. No rain forecast for today, and a top today is expected to reach 14 degrees. So, won't that be lovely? A bit of vitamin D won't go astray for some of us. For tomorrow, how long is that weather going to last? Well, I think tomorrow's going to be very similar, actually. Morning frost, partly cloudy. It is going to get to zero, folks. It got to one this morning. It's zero tomorrow morning. 13 degrees and no rain. Thursday, partly cloudy, 1 degree, and then up to a top of 13 and no rain. Friday, partly cloudy, 2 degrees overnight, then a top of 13 once again, no rain. Saturday, well, this is where the wet stuff comes back. Showers, 4 degrees to start off with, then a 13 degree temperature as a top, somewhere between 2 and 10 millimetres apparently. Just today I was going to go away, but I'm thinking maybe not. Sunday, showers, 5 degrees overnight, top of 11 and maybe 4 millimetres that day, and then Monday, the final day in our current forecast period, shower or two expected, 6 degrees overnight, then a top of 13 and maybe as much as a millimetre. Yeah, keep your eye on that because that could well change as it has done in the past weeks where you start off with 1 millimetre and you end up with 25. And sometimes you end up with nothing. Anyway, that's the matters of meteorological interest for the coming week by the Masters of Matters Meteorological, the Australian Bureau of Meteorology. Meanwhile, here at the Kennington Bureau of Meteorology, otherwise known as the Williams Towing Weather Station, it's telling me that it is presently 12.4 degrees out in sunny Reservoir Road in here in Kennington. And that's pretty nice, really, isn't it? It is 6.5 minutes past midday, and you're listening to the voice of your community, Phoenix FM 106.7 on your dial. And being a Tuesday at midday, it's once again time to get out those old records.

Yes, get out those old phonograph records, although here in Australia we tended to call them gramophone rather than phonograph. That tends to be more of an American term, unless you're talking about wax cylinders. And good afternoon, folks. Welcome to Get Out Those Old Records once again with Darren Wright. Thank you, Val Hogan, for filling in for Julie for Tuesday brunch this morning. It's very nice to hear your voice and see you in the flesh as well, even though my bus was running late this morning. Yes, good on you, Val. Always there to lend a helping hand. Okay. Well, been a bit of a mixed bag weather-wise, so the things I wanted to do outside I've had some chance to do, and some days it's been too cold until round about 2 o'clock in the afternoon, sunshine for an hour, and then it starts getting cold again. Anyway, it's that time of year, it's winter. Let's start off. This is Earl Randolph and his orchestra, which is yet another pseudonym for the very, very busy Sam Lannon and his orchestra. Irving Kaufman does the vocals on this one, and it's on a Broadway disc. Now, you don't see those very often. And generally, they're what's called in America dime store labels, which means cheaper pressings of records and necessarily brilliant sound quality either. Although this one is the exception I found to the rule. This was recorded in New York on the 26th of December 1928. Very much a popular tune in the late 20s. Many bands recorded this. Happy Days and Lonely Nights.

0: soon to do the raccoon. 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
1: Rock, rock. Oh, they wear them down at Princeton, and they share them up at Yale. 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
2: Alpha, beta. Oh, Delta, freighter. Oh, what's the matter with alma mater?
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3: And, of course, you're listening to Get Out Those Old Records with Darren Wright here on the voice of your community, Phoenix FM 106.7 on your dial. Hope you've had some advantage of this morning's lovely sunshine. It was cold, though. Didn't see any frost, and I had a look about 15 minutes after the sun came up, and there was no evidence, but it looks like tomorrow there might be, so... Rug up, folks, and put that extra blanket on the bed because you may well need it. Let me just check that. Yes, tomorrow. Morning frost, partly cloudy, and we'll get to 13, so not quite as warm as today.

Boy was Sam Lennon, and because he was recording for the Broadway label, he was not allowed to use his real name. Irving Kaufman, however, was, and he is listed as this. That was recorded in New York on the 26th of December, 1928. Then we had the good old Burt Laun and his Biltmore Hotel Orchestra, or as we always jokingly used to say, Burt Laun and his Band of Renown. Elmer Feldkamp doing the vocals on a Victor 78 recorded in New York on the 5th of March, 1931. Please Don't Talk About Me When I'm Gone. That was a very popular late 20s tune as well. Doing the Raccoon. Lots and lots of bands recorded this fun number. And this was the Parlophone Novelty Orchestra, which, when you really look into the research, is Billy Hayes' Cathay Orchestra. Billy Hayes and chorus doing the vocals on the Parlophone label in New York, 18th of October, 1928. And doing the raccoon refers to the habit of students at universities wearing raccoon skin coats to keep them warm. And you've probably seen pictures of the guys wearing those raccoon skin coats and the boater with a turned up brim and playing the ukulele. It's been much stereotyped and parodied in various things. But anyway, there was a bit of a thing doing the raccoon. And we finished off that selection with Breeze, otherwise known as the Yale Blues. Will Quintrell in his Tivolians. Len Maurice doing the vocals on the Columbia label, recorded in Sydney, New South Wales, 9th of September, 1927. So, let's continue on in honour of the lovely weather outside at the moment. It's nice and sunny out there, and according to the William Stowing Weather Station, it's 13.2 degrees out there presently in Sunny Reservoir Road in Kennington. Here is Sunny Side Up, Frankie Trumbauer and his orchestra, with Smith Ballew doing the vocals on the Oakey label, recorded in New York, 10th of October, 1929. Sunny Side Up.

And that was Will Quintrell and his Tivolians. And Love is a Little Bit of Heaven. Len Maurice doing the vocals there. Recorded for Columbia on the 20th of September 1927 in Sydney, New South Wales. Before that, we had You Ought to See Sally on Sunday, but no, not the Ray Noble version this time. This is the Pall Mall Players, which, if you look into it, is Morris Winnick and his orchestra. This one's an unusual record. It's on the Peacock label, the first time I've ever seen this label, and apparently it is a department store issue from the UK. Sam Costa does the vocals on that one, recorded in Chelsea and London on the 3rd of January 1934. Before that, a sentiment that a lot of people would probably be saying this morning, Turn on the Heat. Bert Stock and his orchestra with Doc Myers doing the vocals on a Supertone label, recorded in New York, November 1929. Supertone was record label for the Sears and Roebuck mail order company. And they had a couple of labels for 78s, and Supertone being one of them. And they usually are fairly scratchy and hissy, but that one was okay. Sunny Side Up is what we started with Frankie Trumbauer and his orchestra, Smith Ballew doing the vocals on the Oakey label, recorded New York 10th of October 1929. So, yes, a bit of a mixture there. Okay. We spoke of Morris Winnick there before. Well, here's Morris Winnick and his band. Al Bolley doing the vocals. This is one of those medley records that were put out, you know, as very popular things during the early 30s. This one's called Topical Tunes, Medley Number 1, Parts 1 and 2. On the Regal label, recorded in London on the 10th of July 1931.

I'm Shazai Joe Riley, gonna swing a tenor horn. Play that, Paul, play it. Now we get one of them long black saxophones. The clarionet's gonna do it.

0: There you go. That was Teddy Foster and his swing group. Let me see. Kings of Swing was the name of his band. Teddy Foster doing the vocals. Decca 78, recording London 14th of September 1936. And, of course, that from Sing, Sing, Sing, a very, very well known with Benny Goodman and his orchestra. A little bit later on. Before that, we had the Topical Tunes Medley number 1, parts 1 and 2, so both sides of the 78, Regal 78, recorded in London the 10th of July 1931 with Morris Winnick and his band, and the tracks that you heard. We started off in part 1 with In the Mountains of the Pine, What a Fool I've Been with a vocal by Al Bowley, and the Twilight Waltz, and the flip side, a song called Yet, a song called Life, Pardon Me, Pretty Baby, with an Al Bowley vocal, and Shake and Let Us Be Friends were the songs on that selection. Okay, well, a quick word from our sponsors, and I'll be right back.
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0: Yes, you don't necessarily have to miss anything in this busy world nowadays. There's all sorts of catch-up services for both radio and television. So there you go. You don't just get one bite of the apple anymore. Okay. This week's Mouldy Oldie. It's not really that old and it's not really that mouldy. It's a 1929 track this time, but it's an interesting one. It's very multicultural, this song. This little record is an Electrola, which is a German label. We have an English tune performed by a group basically pretending to be Chinese. Yes, does that confuse you? Well, it's a track called That Tiny Tea Shop, and it's being performed by Picard's Chinese Syncopators, which actually in reality is the London Syncopated String Band, as I said, on the German Electrola label. This was recorded in London on the 19th of December 1929. But as you listen to the arrangement, you can get the idea that it's very much influenced by the Chinese stringed instruments of the day. But, it's a bit of a novelty, this one. So I thought, I'll play this one today. The Electrola label is technically the German version of His Master's Voice. They both had the red and gold label with different graphics, but that's essentially who Electrola are. And their records do turn up quite a bit, actually, and they generally turn up very well played, as this one was. But anyway, enjoy Picard's Chinese Syncopators with That Tiny Tea Shop.

There you go. That Tiny Tea Shop by Picard's Chinese Syncopators. Interestingly, on a German record with more of what I would say Italian-style instrumentation. That sounds more like a mandolin to me than an erhu. And so there, multiculturalism. There are about four different cultures in one record, recorded in London on the 19th of December 1929. Yeah. Anyway, I thought that little curiosity could not go unnoticed, so I hope you enjoyed. All right, news is rapidly approaching, and then we'll be back with you with the weather and this week's Sherlock Holmes adventure.

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2: Hello, I'm Laura Devoy. Every child in primary school in the Solomon Islands will have access to new books thanks to funding from Australia. The Prime Minister has announced $56 million Solomon Islands dollars for an education support package in Honiara.
3: This will provide new books for every child in primary school. It will provide for an upgrade in rural training centres across the Solomons to provide the skills for Solomon Islanders to build their future.
2: Anthony Albanese met with his counterpart Matthew Wale this morning as the two look to finalise a security deal later this year. They also signed a memorandum of understanding on the Royal Solomon Islands Police Academy. The Royal Commission into Anti-Semitism and Social Cohesion has heard 250,000 videos were removed from social media platform TikTok due to guideline breaches, and about 98% of harmful content was removed automatically before it could be seen by users in the first quarter of this year. TikTok's global head of policy, trust and safety, Zachary Hecht, fronted the Royal Commission today, where he was asked about a video that was blocked by an automatic moderation process before being overturned by a human moderator after an appeal. He said TikTok does analyse content that is removed.
4: We have data that demonstrates how much of that content we removed before it was reported and then how much was removed after it was reported. And so we do identify how well our systems are doing, and we report on the amount of content that we have removed, which means that is the amount of content that is violative.
2: A business has been banned from a Victorian energy efficiency scheme for false claims, illegal telemarketing and door knocking. Lewis Donaldson has the details.
5: EcoSaver Australia Proprietary Limited has been banned from the Victorian Energy Upgrades Program by the State's Essential Services Commission. The commission alleges EcoSaver and contractors working on its behalf provided falsified photo evidence for its energy efficiency projects and claimed for upgrades that did not comply with industry rules. It's also alleged EcoSaver engaged in banned sales and marketing activity. The commission says the ban protects Victorian energy consumers and prevents the business from profiting off non-compliant upgrades.
2: AFL legend Tony Modra says he was overwhelmed by the kindness and care shown to him and his family following his serious truck crash last month. Modra was injured in the crash on South Australia's Florio Peninsula, but in a statement today, he said he has now been discharged from hospital to continue his recovery from home. A graffiti vandal whose early morning stunt on a major Melbourne bridge slowed traffic to a crawl and triggered a major police operation has been arrested. The man scaled the Bolt Bridge just after 3 a.m. and spray-painted on it a cartoon character, Pam the Bird, which has appeared throughout Melbourne since 2023. Just after 11 a.m, the man climbed down the pillar and surrendered to police. And the NRL has announced the biggest ever broadcasting deal. The league has reached a $5.3 billion agreement with Foxtel and the Nine Network. Games will continue to be broadcast as they are now. Turning to sport, Belgium has defeated the USA 4-1 to advance to the quarterfinals of the FIFA World Cup. Belgium opened the scoring in the 9th minute. The USA equalised in the 31st, but Belgium scored a second just minutes later to lead 2-1 at halftime. Belgium extended its lead in the 57th minute and scored a fourth in stoppage time. The USA's loss means all three host nations have been eliminated from the tournament. Belgium will face Spain in the quarters after it eliminated Portugal 1-0 earlier this morning.
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7: Well, nice and sunny out there, but a very cool start. It got close to zero. It was 1 degree at our place, and that's on the edge of the CBD in Bendigo. And, 14 degrees is the top forecast temperature for today, and no rain, none whatsoever. For tomorrow, this is when it does get a bit colder. It's supposed to be zero, so they're forecasting a frost. Partly cloudy, 13 degrees tops, no rain. For Friday, partly cloudy, 1 degree overnight, then up to 13 and no rain. Friday, partly cloudy, 2 degrees to start off with, top of 13, no rain. And those who are hanging out for some more rain, although we should have all had quite enough for the time being. Saturday, showers, 4 degrees to start off with, top of 13 and somewhere between 2 and 10 millimetres. Sunday, showers, 5 degrees to start off with and a top of 11, somewhere between 0 and 4 millimetres. And then Monday, a shower or two, 6 degrees to begin with, and then a top of 13, maybe a millimetre. But keep an eye on it, folks. It may increase or decrease as the week progresses, as it has been doing lately. But that's all the information from the Masters of Matters Meteorological, the Australian Bureau of Meteorology. Meanwhile, at the Kennington Bureau of Meteorology, which is otherwise known as the Williams Towing Weather Station, it is telling me that it is presently 13.9 degrees out in presently sunny Reservoir Road here in Kennington. So 0.1 of a degree to go, and it may actually get a little bit warmer than that. So anyway, take full advantage, folks. I've put a few pot plants out in the sun because they've been a little bit starved from it lately, but yeah. Anyway, these sunny days are good, even though the nights are very, very cold. 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It is 6.5 minutes past one, and that means it's time for another episode of The New Adventures of Sherlock Holmes. This week's episode, an earlier one, which required a bit of cleaning up. I do apologise for sound quality, but it's the only copy in existence, so we just have to make the best of it. This episode was broadcast on the 15th of May back in 1944, and Basil Rathbone as Sherlock Holmes, Nigel Bruce as Dr. Watson, which they also portrayed in a number of films. And this week's episode, The Adventure of the Missing Bloodstains. Yes, indeed. A bit of a terror sting there for you. Anyway, New Adventures of Sherlock Holmes, first broadcast on the 15th of May, 1944, The Adventure of the Missing Bloodstains.
8: Basil Rathbone and Nigel Bruce in The New Adventures of Sherlock Holmes. This rebroadcast is especially for the American Armed Forces and their allies. Now let's join Dr. Campbell as he enters Dr. Watson's study.

0: Well, here we are once again in Dr. Watson's study.
1: Come in, Mr. Campbell. Come in. Here, sit down and relax. You look a bit wilted, old fella.
0: Oh, yes, it's such a beautiful spring evening. I thought I'd walk over. In fact, it's so beautiful I dawdled most of the way, drinking in the warm air and the smell of things growing until suddenly I realized I was blame well going to be late if I didn't hurry. So I ran the last 3 blocks.
1: Yes, I know how it is. This lovely spring weather is certainly conducive to indolence. My household claim that when I go out to do the spring planting, I spend most of my time leaning on the spade, sniffing, and listening to the birds. Not an unpleasant way to pass the time of day, incidentally. Yes, a day like today is almost as relaxing as a Turkish bath. Which reminds me of a curious and gory experience that Holmes and I had in just such an establishment some years ago.
0: It sounds suspiciously like the gentleman who said bang. Oh, speaking of explosions.
1: Now, Mr. Campbell, you must never complain about the way that a storyteller begins his yarn. Anything is better than an abrupt beginning. Now, where was I?
0: In a Turkish bath, if I'm not mistaken.
1: Oh, yes, it's a Turkish bath. You're not mistaken. Yes, that's it. Well, now, to begin at the beginning, it was in the hectic, hair-raising, and I might even say the glorious day of the great battle of wits between Sherlock Holmes and the notorious Professor Marriott.
0: What you might call a real battle of the titans, eh, Doctor?
1: Indeed it was, Mr. Campbell. Things had been unusually hectic for Holmes for several months. Moriarty had been particularly active, and Holmes had had many sleepless nights. Finally, things had calmed down a bit, and I tried to persuade him to take a badly needed holiday. The net result being that he finally did agree to have an afternoon off and accompany me to a Turkish bath. As a matter of fact, both Holmes and I had a weakness for the Turkish bath. Over a smoke in the pleasant latitude of the drying room, I've often found him less reticent and more human than at any other time.
0: The heat melted his cast iron reserve, eh, Dr. Watson?
1: Oh, only slightly, Mr. Campbell, only slightly. Well, as I was saying, on the upper floor of a certain Northumberland Avenue establishment, there is an isolated corner where two couches lie side by side. And it was on these that we were lying. Holmes had just shot his long, sinewy arm out of the towels which enveloped him and was fishing about in the inside pocket of his coat. He hung beside.
2: Where have I put it? Where on earth did I put it? Oh, confound the thing. Watson.
1: Mm-hmm.
2: I forgot to bring my tobacco.
1: Oh, relax, Holmes. Just relax. Forget about tobacco. Forget Moriarty and relax. That's what we came in here for.
2: Burble, burble, burble, burble. I am relaxed, my dear fellow. Well, I want to smoke.
1: What about the burble, burble? Nothing like the peace and seclusion of a Turkish bath.
3: Mr. Holmes. Mr. Sherlock Holmes.
1: Hello? Gussie, the steam room attendant. Seems to be paging you.
2: Oh, my goodness. Now what?
3: Has anyone seen Mr. Sherlock Holmes?
4: Why, my
3: goodness.
2: Here I am, Gus. Here I am. What do you want? Come on.
3: Oh, Mr. Holmes. It's good I find you. There has been an accident, Mr. Holmes. A bad accident. It's Lord Canterbury. He's in his dressing room, covered with blood.
2: Oh. In that case, I fancy you want Dr. Watson, don't you? Not me.
1: I'll be with you in a minute, Gus.
3: Oh, no, not Dr. Watson. It's too late for you. He's dead.
1: Dead?
3: Stabbed in 6 places. Come and look at him, Mr. Holmes, please.
2: Dead? Hear me. All right. I'll come at once.
5: Good gracious me. What's all the commotion? Why can't we have a little peace and quiet?
6: What's
5: the meaning of this, Gus? Why are these two persons talking at the top of their voice?
2: My dear whoever you are, I was never under the impression that the Olympia Baths were a church. Furthermore, my dear Mr. Never mind the name.
5: Tunbridge. Frederick Gilbert Tunbridge, a Liberal leader in the present Parliament, which everyone knows who keeps abreast of the time.
2: My dear Mr. Tunbridge, I do not concern myself with trivialities. Furthermore, as I was saying before being so rudely interrupted, you may be interested to know that your hated rival, Lord Canterbury, the Conservative leader, with whom you are known to have publicly locked horns on several occasions.
5: What's he done now, the old fool?
2: If you mean Lord Canterbury, he's done absolutely... Yes, he hasn't done anything, and probably never will again.
5: What are you blithering about?
2: Well, it seems that Gus has just discovered your, shall we say, political vis-a-vis dead in his dressing room.
5: Oh, you mean he's had a heart attack?
2: No, I don't mean anything of the kind. He's been stabbed. In how many places did you say, Gus?
3: In 6 places, Mr. Holmes.
5: But that's impossible.
4: I talked to him not half an hour ago. We had a little conference, sub rosa, you understand, while he was waiting for Gus to come in and give him his fetter. Well, he was quite all right, but I left him.
2: Oh, really? Are you sure?
5: What do you mean? Of course I'm sure. Canterbury was alive and cursing like a trooper when I left him. I passed Gus in the corridor as I came out of Canterbury's dressing room. He'll tell you the old boy was alive and kicking.
2: Oh, will he? How about it, Gus?
3: It is true. I hear swearing, but from which dressing room it comes, I could not be sure. The walls are so thin, you understand.
2: Yes, yes, indeed. It's quite true. The dressing room walls are thin.
5: Gus, who is this person, and why is he asking all these stupid questions?
3: Mr. Turnbridge, this gentleman is Mr. Sherlock Holmes, the famous detective.
5: I've never heard of him.
1: Not even really there, Holmes.
5: Well, send for Scotland Yard. This is a matter of national importance.
2: Quite, yes. I think you're quite right. You may as well send for Inspector Lestrade, Gus. Scotland Yard will have to be informed in any case. In the meantime, however, well, I think I'll take a look.
5: Well, in the meantime, Mr. Whoever you are, I insist that everything be left strictly alone.
2: Very well, then, Mr. Thingamabob, if you insist, but you'll be losing valuable time.
5: I most emphatically do insist.
7: Well, I'm getting out of here.
8: Me too. I'd like some apologies.
9: You can do without me,
2: just a moment, gentlemen. Just a moment, if you please. I think it's only fair to point out to you all that suspicion is bound to fall on anyone who leaves before the authorities have had a chance to search and question him.
8: Touch me. Oh, you mean I have to be searched?
2: We seem to have stirred up quite a hornet's nest, eh, Watson?
1: Yes, and I brought you in here for a rest.

0: Lestrade?
1: Nasty mess, eh, Mr. Holmes? Knife from the back.
2: Yes, not once, but six times. Deep, ferocious thrusts. Quite unnecessarily brutal. And, if I may say so, bloody.
1: Yeah. Place looks like a charnel house.
2: Yes, whoever did the deed must have been drenched in blood.
1: Mm.
2: Might tell your men to search for bloodstained towels or garments, will you, Lestrade?
1: Yes. Well, I'll pick up anything that's got blood on it. Never you fear, Mr. Holmes. I've ordered a search of everybody and everything on the premises.
3: Yes, that's not going to be very popular with Mr. Tunbridge, eh, Holmes?
1: Oh, I wouldn't care if he was the Archbishop of Canterbury. When Scotland Yard says search everybody, we search everybody. Besides, everybody knows he and the corpse here are bitter enemies. They fought like cat and dog. How long would you say he'd been dead, Mr. Elms?
2: Oh, I don't know. About an hour and a half. Took nearly 40 minutes to get you here, Lestrade.
1: Mm.
2: And Canterbury had been dead, let me see, over half an hour when Gus found him.
1: Yes. Did the doorman notice who left the establishment during the half hour before the body was found?
4: Yes, sir. Only old Mr. Welford. And he's too feeble and excited to do a crime like this.
1: Mm-hmm. Was the door to Lord Canterbury's dressing room locked?
4: No, sir.
1: Huh? And how does it happen that he lay here for over half an hour before anyone found him?
2: Particularly as he was down on the books for a massage half an hour before he was found.
4: You see, I thought he was asleep. Lord Canterbury, sometimes he liked a little nap after he was in the steam room, and he didn't want I should disturb him.
2: Oh, that's very interesting. Then you did come in this room once before you realized Lord Canterbury was dead.
4: Yes, Mr. Holmes, but he was lying there so peaceful.
2: So peaceful, yes, on his back?
4: Yes, sir, just like we found him. It wasn't until the second time I come in I see he has his eyes open.
2: Mm-hmm. And the place is, shall we say, all spattered with blood?
4: It was so dark. The shades were drawn. It was not easy to see anything if you don't look close.
2: Even then, some people are unable to observe the most obvious facts.
1: And what might you mean by that?
2: Oh, just an observation, Lestrade. Just a gratuitous observation.
1: Come in. Well, Willis, what's up?
5: We've sliced the place from top to bottom, just like you said, Inspector. And there's no bloodstains nowhere, except on this.
1: And what's that?
5: A pocket knife, sir. Large size.
1: Oh.
5: The handle's been wiped off, but there's still some bloodstains on the blade. We found it in the locker of a bloke named Tunbridge.
4: Uh-huh.
2: Just a minute, Lestrade. Don't go off the deep end. Willis.
5: Yes, sir?
2: You say there were no bloodstains anywhere except on this knife.
5: Not a sign of a bloodstain nowhere.
2: You searched the dirty linen hampers, the towels and lockers. Are the customers of their clothes?
5: Oh, yes, sir. We searched everything. There's not a sign of blood anywhere but on that there weapon.
3: Amazing.
1: That's enough for me. This here is the murder weapon, and it was found in Tunbridge's locker. Bring him in here, Willis, and we'll have him on the carpet.
5: Yes, sir. Right away.
1: I knew he was a murderer from the beginning. Who has the motive for killing Canterbury? This chap Tunbridge. Who has the opportunity? This chap Tunbridge. He admits himself he had a talk with the deceased and they had words. Where is this here bloodstained knife found? Nowhere, but in the this Mr. Tunbridge's locker.
2: Stupid place for a murderer to hide the fatal weapon in his own locker. Tunbridge isn't as stupid as that, Lestrade.
1: No. And why was it there?
3: Look here, this is an outrage, keeping me here like this. Oh, don't you realize I have influence? Oh, you might at least let me put on my clothes instead of pawing them about. I'll complain to the authorities. I'll have you dismissed, all of you.
1: Oh, maybe you will, sir. And then again, maybe you won't. But first of all, you'll answer some questions. Have you ever seen this knife before?
3: Knife? Yes, of course. It's mine. I've had it all my life. I used to take it fishing when I was a boy.
2: Oh, indeed. Never explain its size, then.
3: Now I use it to open my letters.
1: Oh, you do? Are you sure that's all you use it for?
3: Yes, of course.
1: And why are these here bloodstains on it?
3: Bloodstains?
1: Yeah.
3: Where?
1: Here. Don't you touch it. We don't want to destroy any possible fingerprints.
3: But if it's mine, my fingerprints are already on it.
2: Yes, he's right there, Lestrade.
1: Oh.
3: Furthermore, that stain doesn't look like blood to me. It's not red enough. It looks like rust.
2: As a matter of fact, if the stain is a nice blood red, it's fairly certain it's not blood. Now, this particular stain,
1: you
2: as far as I see...
1: this particular stain to Scotland Yard, Mr.
2: Yes. Don't forget, my dear Lestrade, I invented the first infallible test for blood stains.
3: That's quite true, Lestrade. You did.
2: Yes, indeed. My test is infallible. It works on blood that is new or on blood that is old. I discovered the first reagent, which is precipitated by hemoglobin.
1: Sorry, but Scotland Yard hasn't any time for lectures. We believe in action. Now, Mr. Tunbridge, it's my duty to take you into custody, and it's also my duty to warn you that anything that you may say may be used in evidence against you.
3: Anything I say? Yes. Do you realize whom you're arresting? I'm a leading figure in British politics.
1: So was this fellow who lies here stabbed with your knife, which has still got bloodstains on it.
2: Lestrade, if you'll pardon me for saying so, in this case, it's not the bloodstains that are in evidence, but the bloodstains that are not in evidence, which is the significant factor.
1: What do you mean by that?
2: Simply that it would have been rather difficult for Mr. Tunbridge to have committed a murder as gory as this one without having bloodstains on the towel he's wearing or on the clothes, which are still in his locker.
1: What was to prevent him from dropping his towel outside Lord Canterbury's dressing room, going in and knifing him in the back, then sneaking down to the shower rooms, not more than 20 feet down the corridor, and washing away the evidence?
3: Me going round about it in the nude? Certainly not.
2: Most certainly not, sir. Remember, my dear Lestrade, as you drag one of Britain's leaders away to jail, that it might have been possible for him to stab his enemy in a fit of temper, but he would never have dreamed of running up and down the corridors in his birthday suit. Let me see. I'm afraid I shall have to look for another explanation of the missing bloodstains.
0: Holmes, it's late. Everyone else has left the Turkish bar.
2: Everyone but the faithful Gus.
4: Oh, I don't mind. Tonight we have by my house sauerkraut.
2: I don't like sauerkraut.
4: Besides, I've got to stay and lock up.
2: Then you'll have to wait till we find the bloodstains. They're here somewhere. That's why I sent home for my famous benzidine peroxide mixture. Somewhere on the premises, there is a towel or linen or something that has bloodstains.
0: Oh, but we've been through the towels and the linen a dozen times, Holmes. No sign of blood. Furthermore, according to the establishment's checklist, there are no towels or any linen missing. Even Gus, which he washes himself, is hung here on the line.
2: You don't wash any linen but your own, do you, Gus?
4: No, Mr. Holmes. Everything go out to the laundry. Mm-hmm. I wash my own because I'd like to be fresh and clean. Twice a day I wash, noon and evening.
2: Mm, yes. The evening's job hasn't been done yet, eh?
4: No. This one I washed this noon. It's my towel from this morning.
2: Oh, yes. This morning's towel washed this noon. Yes. But was it? Canterbury was murdered in the middle of the afternoon about 3:30. Now it's now after 7 o'clock. Don't you see, Watson? This towel. Don't you see?
0: No, Holmes, I don't. Don't see a blasted thing. The towel's as clean as a whistle.
2: But not dry. If it had been washed at noon, it would be dry now. But it's still damp. Yes, it was washed after Canterbury's death.
0: Of course, to remove the bloodstains.
2: Gus?
5: Yes, Mr. Holmes.
2: That's why you didn't report the death until half an hour after Canterbury had died.
5: Oh, no.
2: You had have time to remove the bloodstains.
4: That's not true. Besides, you can't prove anything. The towel is clean now. There are no marks, no stains.
2: The very fact that there were no stains on it, Gus, first made me suspect you. Lord Canterbury was found lying on his back. And yet, when you informed us that he had been stabbed, you were quite definite about the number of times that he'd been stabbed.
5: But in the back.
4: Yes?
2: Yes. How did you know that, Gus?
4: Well, I lift him up and I look.
0: Of course, I see what you're getting at, Holmes. He couldn't have done that. No one could examine the corpse without getting blood all over himself.
2: And yet, when Gus appeared to tell us of Canterbury's death, there wasn't a spot of blood on him. But if I can prove that this towel, which you so carefully washed, once had bloodstains, and that you were very careful to remove those stains...
4: That you will never prove. I have scrubbed, I have used soap, I have even boiled that towel. There is not even a suspicion of a bloodstain left.
2: That is where you're wrong, my friend. Watson, run the water into this tub, will you? No matter how thoroughly you try to remove a bloodstain, it will never... out. Damn it, spot. Yes, we only need enough to moisten the cloth. Now I'll drop a few drops of my famous solution onto the cloth. There we are.
0: Well, all I can see is a lot of pale blue streaks.
2: Yes, it's undoubtedly blood.
0: Blood?
2: Yes, the curious blue streaks prove infallibly that there was blood on the towel. And now, Gus, are you going to explain why you blood?
0: Blood?
2: Yes, the curious blue streaks prove infallibly that there was blood on the towel. And now, Gus, are you going to explain...

0: In here. What kind of a bench is Watson? Watson, leave the door open. Let some of this blasted steam out of here, will you?
1: I didn't shut the door. Holmes, you hear that?
0: The door. Someone's locked the door.
1: Hey, somebody, let us out. Let us out, you hear? We're locked in. We've been locked in by mistake.
2: No, you're wrong. It was no mistake, my friend.
3: Holmes, where are they? We hear the steam room with us.
4: No, that's just the voice through the ventilator.
0: So you were behind this murder too, Professor?
2: Of course. Perhaps you would like to know why I had to kill Lord Canterbury.
0: Yes, indeed. That would be very interesting.
2: Good. I found it necessary to start a feud between the two great political parties because they're in danger of forming a coalition to pass certain housing reforms that would have proved very expensive to me. Well, what better way to break up an incipient collaboration than by killing one leader, having the other hanged for his murder?
0: A very ingenious, Moriarty. A pity you should have chosen such a clumsy tool as Gus.
2: Clumsy? Perhaps. But he fooled Scotland Yard, Mr. Holt. It was just my ill luck that you should be on the premises when the accident occurred.
0: Oh, thank you for the compliment.
2: Not at all. However, it's a mistake which I'm sure Gus will be able to rectify.
0: Gus? How?
2: Very simple. I have sent him to put more coals on the fire. Any moment now, there should be more steam. Yes, gentlemen, much more steam. I'm afraid that when you finish with this steam bath, you will never need another. No. You will be boiled alive.
4: He's right there. There comes the steam pouring out of the opening over our heads. If only we could reach that opening, we could stuff some of these cows into the pipeline and cut off the flow.
1: It's getting very hot here.
4: Wait. I have it. One of the long benches. I'll stand on the end. I have to balance it while I climb on the top. Talk, Watson. Make a noise. Anything to cover up the moving of the bench.
1: Very really well. Oh. It's getting hot. Moriarty. This has gone far enough. We can't stand much more of this.
4: Steady, Holmes. Now hand me up a towel, quick.
1: Moriarty, turn the steam off. You hear, Moriarty, can't you hear? The heat, it's becoming unbearable.
5: Yes, more towels, Holmes.
2: Is it getting hot enough in there, gentlemen Boyle? I'm sure it is. Boiled nice and pink, boiled in steam, live steam. Goodbye, Mr. Sherlock Holmes.
1: Now what happened? You can't stand up there all night, Holmes.
0: Someone has to. Pressure's terrific.
1: Huh?
0: Any luck, it will soon become so great that it may burst the boiler.
1: That's dangerous. Buildings will be known to collapse because of bursting boilers.
0: Nevertheless, it's our one chance. One of the confounded boiler bursts before my arm is snapped in
1: but
0: two.
1: Holmes, your arm isn't as strong as the boiler plate.
0: Pressure, my dear Watson. Measured per square foot of air surface. Quite a bit of surface to a boiler. The opening of this pipe is fairly small. All the same, I'm afraid I can't hold out much longer, Watson.
1: Hold on, Holmes. Hold on. It must burst soon. It must.
0: The pressure. My hands.

0: And you came through the explosion all right, Dr. Watson?
1: Well, I had a nasty crack where Holmes and the bench fell on me, and Holmes had the wind knocked out of him, but we were in fairly good shape by the time the fire brigade pulled us out from the wreckage.
0: Moriarty wasn't by any chance trapped or killed or something?
1: Unfortunately, no. But they found Gus, however, quite dead.
0: I suppose the exploding boiler did for him.
1: No, there was a bullet wound in the back of his head. I rather imagine that Moriarty wanted to make sure that he would never appear in court.
0: Doctor, if I had to go through what you went through in that Turkish bath episode, I think I'd never want to work on another case with Holmes again.
1: Come now, Mr. Gamble. I certainly did feel like that for a couple of hours. But by the time we got back to Baker Street and sat down to one of Mrs. Hudson's good meals, well, I was ready for anything that Holmes had in mind. You know, there's nothing like a good dinner to make you feel a new man.
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3: There you go, from way back on the 15th of May, 1944. Adventure of the Missing Bloodstain.

0: So, apologies for the condition of that one. Now, if I had to, guess, and I've worked with recordings like this before, I would say that that has been recorded via the telephone lines, basically from one city to another. And if it is a war, a disc made for American GIs, which quite a number of them were done, that could very likely have been broadcast over the telephone lines and recorded via the telephone lines somewhere else. Anyway, it's the only copy of it I could find. So anyway, I hope you've enjoyed it. Okay, let's continue on. Let's have a much-needed word from our sponsors, our very valuable sponsors first, and then some more music.
1: Phoenix sponsors.
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revolt, revolt. Why don't you quake and quiver, ripple? The ripples come and the ripples go. You're all muddy and all so slow. Wives, husbands, sons, daughters.

There you go. That was something that we were all doing this time last week, running between the raindrops. And that was Nick Lucas and his crooning troubadours, with Nick Lucas himself doing the vocals on a Brunswick 78, recorded in New York, 6th of February 1931. Before that, something else we'd all probably been experiencing, and probably this morning too, the Shivery Stomp. Frankie Trumbauer and his orchestra on the Oakey label, in recorded in New York, 22nd of May 1929. Slow River, Will Quintrell and his Tivolian band, Len Maurice doing the vocals, recorded in Sydney on the 20th of September 1927. So a little bit of a mixed bag there. It is 12 and one half minutes to two, which means that I will be out of here in that time, and it'll be time for the news and the weather, and then it's time for Bill Whitbread with Rock for Seniors. So do stay listening. Do stay listening. We cover much of the 20th century on Tuesdays between Bill and myself. So, yes, you can't have too much of a good thing. Anyway, let's continue on. Here is Harry Roy and his orchestra, who was the house band at the Mayfair Hotel in London at the time. This is a Parlophone 78 recorded in London on the 7th of November 1933, and it's simply entitled Black Panther.

There you go, Will Cantrell and his Tivolians again, and this time, Love is a Little Bit of Heaven. Len Maurice once again, and recorded in Sydney, New South Wales, on the Columbia label on the 20th of September, 1927. So, a bit of Australian content there. Anyway, I hope you enjoyed. He was quite the band in his day, and often appeared on radio as well in those early days, so, yes, quite an accomplished dance band leader. Okay, time is ticking away. By the time I finish having a yak, it'll be 5 minutes to two. It's probably enough time to do two tracks maybe. But I'll do my goodbyes now. Do stay listening for the 2 o'clock edition of the News and Weather. And then, of course, for the next 2 hours, it'll be Bill Whitbread and Rock for Seniors. Have a good week, folks. Stay warm, stay dry, and we'll be back again next Tuesday, where we will once again at midday get out those old records. Here is Who's Taking You Home Tonight? That's recorded by... Hang on, my little cursor's not telling me. There you go. Morris Winnick and his orchestra with Al Bowley doing the vocals. On the HMV label this time, London, 26th March 1940. And, of course, that age-old Cole Porter number, Stormy Weather. This is Garland Wilson on piano and Nat Ganella on trumpet and doing the vocal on the Brunswick label. Recorded in Chelsea, London, 26th of May 1933. Have a good week, folks. Be nice to one another.

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2: Hello, I'm Lewis Donaldson. The Prime Ministers of Australia and the Solomon Islands have condemned China's missile test in the Pacific. Beijing yesterday launched a missile with a dummy warhead, which it says landed in designated waters in the South Pacific. The federal government was informed prior to the test, but Mr Albanese says it should have been told 48 hours in advance. Speaking in Honiara, he said it was a provocative act which destabilises the region.
3: We have said consistently that we want to cooperate with China where we can. We'll disagree where we must, and we'll engage in our national interests. This is one of those occasions where we must disagree with this action.
2: Matthew Wale echoed those sentiments.
4: China is a good friend of Solomon Islands, but this is not something a friend does. This is not good in our region. And as chair of Pacific Islands Forum, I've expressed registered my strong protest yesterday with the ambassador.
2: Mayors from outback Queensland have travelled to Canberra in a bid to stop the Commonwealth from overhauling disaster funding. Under the Commonwealth's new model, funding for disaster-hit communities will be split 50-50 by federal, state and territory governments. The councils fear they'll be left to pick up the tab as Queensland pumps money into infrastructure for the 2032 Olympic and Paralympic Games. Berkshire Mayor Ernie Camp says his council only generated $3.5 million in rates, whereas 2023 flood damage cost more than $200 million. Cancer Council Victoria has relaunched its national It's Good to Know campaign, encouraging Australians to organise a lung cancer screening. More than 100,000 Australians have already taken part in the free national lung cancer screening program, but it's hoped the relaunched campaign will see even more tested. Cancer Council Victoria CEO Todd Harper told National Radio News about 70% of lung cancers can be detected early through the screening.
5: And the importance of detecting those cancers early means that we are able to provide treatment at an earlier stage when treatment can often be more effective. And in fact, if lung cancer is found early, we know that there is about a 65% of cases that can be treated effectively.
2: Australians are being urged to rethink how they buy, wear and repair clothes. Laura Devoy has the story.
6: Researchers from Adelaide University surveyed almost 600 South Australians and collected data on just over 2,800 garments. 89% of the garments were purchased new. 77% of respondents had clothing in their wardrobe that had not been worn in the past year. The most common reason for not wearing items was they no longer fit or felt comfortable. Repairing clothing extended the use of items by 2.5 years, but only 1 in 10 items had been repaired. Australia generates about 300,000 tonnes of textile waste each year, with each person purchasing an average of 55 items annually.
2: Turning to sport in cycling, Tadej Pogacar has taken the yellow jersey after winning Stage 3 of the Tour de France overnight. He overtook Jonas Vingegaard, who crossed the line second. Only a small number of fans were permitted to watch the race to avoid increasing the risk posed by nearby wildfires. Organisers say Stage 4 tonight will go ahead despite a forecast temperature of 40 degrees Celsius.
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And today's, that's a bit loud. And today, for the forecast for the rest of today, oh goodness me, the 7th of 7th of July, into the second part of the year, aren't we? Anyway, today's maximum temperature is predicted to reach 14, and and no rain anyway, but currently here at 27 on our weather station here, we've got a temperature of 14.2, so it's gone just slightly over the predicted maximum temperature. It could get a little bit warmer, but don't think so. Lovely out there sitting in the sun, especially, you know, getting out of the breezes and all that sort of stuff. It's beautiful. Anyway, this is Bill Whitbread now until 4 o'clock with my show called Rock for Sooners. And I'd play a lot of 50s, 60s, 70s rock and roll. And, So, hope you enjoy my show and for the next 2 hours. And, I enjoy playing a lot of these old rock and roll songs and reminisce on some of the some of my younger days, put it that way. Anyway, I'm going to start out with a track from The Atlantic, which I normally do, and then I'll get a bit sorted and we'll get into the get into it. But anyway, here's Beat Buster from The Atlantics, and here we go.

0: And, of course, I was sure, but, yeah, not that long ago either, really, with How's That? That's a great track. Here's a track from Chuck Berry now with rock and roll music. So, Chuck Berry.
1: Just let me hear.

0: And of course, I was a track from Live It Up from Mental As Anything. Mental As Anything. I haven't played any of this stuff for a long, long time. But yeah, that's a great track, isn't it? And with that, I'm going to play some sponsors, and then I'm going to come back with a track which, well, B.B. King and Joe Jostle, they actually wrote this song and that, but it's performed by Tina Turner, and yeah, in the early days, back in 1969, with a track called Rock Me Baby. So that'll come in straight after these sponsors.
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Yeah, with Tina Turner. Back in 1969, this was. And the track I'm going to play right now is Please Love Me. So here we go with it.

Oh, that was a very odd one with B.B. King. That was actually B.B. King with a Boogie Woogie Woman. And, yeah, I love that sort of stuff. Anyway, I'll play another one with, because I was playing with, playing some tracks that Tina Turner did in the very early days from B.B. King's writings and stuff. But I'll put this one in. She's Dynamite. And I think Tina Turner really fitted that mould, didn't she? She's Dynamite, all right. And we might play this one with She's Dynamite, and here's one of B.B. King. This is B.B. King performing this.

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Oh, rock around the clock. That was Bill Haley and the Comets with rock around the clock. I might play, why not, Tequila. And this is by the Champs. So just get it lined up. Here we go, Tequila.

It's All Right. And that was Jerry and the Pacemakers with that particular track. And here's another one of theirs with Don't Let the Sun Catch You Crying. So here we go.

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And there was another one from Jerry and the Pacemakers with I Like It. Yeah, I like it too. Oh dear. Anyway, oh, coming up the news real quick. Goodness me. Here's Rodney Vincent now with what did I put up? Something about rock and roll. Old time rock and roll. So and the sax in this one is from Wilma Wilde. So here we go.

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But I wanna know for sure. 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

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But I wanna know for sure.

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2: Hello, I'm Lewis Donaldson. Representatives of social media platform TikTok say its crisis response protocol was activated within an hour of the Bondi terror attack. That includes contact with New South Wales Police, the Australian Federal Police and the eSafety Commissioner. TikTok's Head of Global Partnerships, Elections and Market Integrity, Valiant Ritchie, today fronted the Royal Commission into Anti-Semitism and Social Cohesion. He explained what was involved in the crisis response protocol.
3: We might start with violative trends that would be actual depictions of the shocking and graphic content. It might be followed thereafter by misinformation about potential suspects, and it might be followed thereafter by conspiracy theories. So those teams will be active. They would be activated to start looking for those types of things.
2: There's another suspected case of bird flu in South Australia. A giant petrel was found on the York Peninsula and reported to the Emergency Animal Disease Hotline. The South Australian government says local testing has returned a suspected positive result, with samples sent to the CSIRO for confirmation. Primary Industries Minister Claire Scriven says there's been no detections of the virus in commercial poultry.
4: We don't have any indications of mass mortalities, either in bird life or in any other wildlife at this stage. So it continues to be an isolated event in a migratory seabird, albeit this is now the second isolated event.
2: New research shows a quarter of Australian teenagers have been affected by online sexual victimisation involving AI. Alyssa Delves reports.
5: The study of almost 1,900 people between the ages of 16 and 18 was conducted by the Australian Cybercrime Observatory. It found that AI has changed the way young people are harmed and how they seek help. At least one in 25 Australians has experienced or has a close friend who has experienced online sexual victimisation involving AI before the age of 18. The International Centre for Missing and Exploited Children says the findings confirm that AI is no longer an emerging risk, but a present reality for Australian children. The centre is urging the government to ensure the national response keeps up with the evolving changes.
2: Tasmania will refine its gaming laws after granting a sports gambling company a licence to operate in the state. Betr plans to move its headquarters from the Northern Territory to Hobart by the end of this year. Treasurer Eric Abetz says a number of existing Tasmanian regulatory requirements do not appropriately reflect the technology, operating models and governance arrangements of modern online wagering businesses. He says the state's legislation will change to keep up with modern industries. A Queensland Police Service has honoured generations of First Nations officers to mark NAIDOC Week. A flag-raising ceremony and cultural performance marked the occasion at the Police Academy in Brisbane. Acting Commissioner Brett Poynting acknowledged it's important to recognise the First Nations cultural knowledge and service that's shaped Queensland policing. Turning to sport, a busy night at the AFL Tribunal tonight. Gold Coast's Ben Long will challenge a two-match ban for rough conduct on Collingwood's Braden Maynard. All 17 players fined from the game have accepted their sanctions. Matt Kennedy from the Western Bulldogs is challenging a one-match suspension for contact on Sydney's Caden Cleary. From the same game, Will Lewis, Jordan Croft and Dane Rampey will challenge their fines in written submissions, and Hawthorn's Jai Newcomb is challenging a fine for striking.
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7: And the weather forecast for the rest of Tuesday, the 7th of July. Goodness. Anyway, today's maximum temperature was predicted to reach 14 and sunny all day with no rain. But currently here at Phoenix FM on our Williams Towing weather station, get that out, we got a temperature of 14.3, so it's gone up 0.1 since an hour ago. But I reckon it's going to go on a downhill slide very shortly. But anyway, for tomorrow, going to have morning frost and partly cloudy all day tomorrow with a maximum temperature of 13. Oh, still a bit chilly, isn't it? Yeah. And for Thursday, partly cloudy with a minimum of 1 and a minimum of 1 and a maximum of 13. That's right. Oh, for Wednesday, I'll finish the Wednesday one because minimum on Wednesday morning, tomorrow morning, morning frost, of course, it's going to be zero temperature, freezing point. There we go. And but it's going to warm up to 13 during the day. We've had Thursday, Friday. Oh, totally confused here. Friday, we got partly cloudy and got a minimum of 2 on Friday with a maximum of 13. Pretty well, yeah, the weather's not going to warm up much at all for the rest of the week. But for Saturday, they're predicting showers and with a minimum of 4 and a maximum of 13. And for Sunday, once again, showers and with a minimum of 5 and a maximum of 11. Oh, I'll have me fire stoked up for that, that's for sure. Before that, anyway. Anyway, that's what the weather person is predicting for the rest of the week here in Bendigo. And, yeah. Anyway, I think I've got this one lined up. Number 10, Tommy Bruce. Tommy Bruce with Ain't Misbehaving. So here we go with him.
8: Hello,

0: call it Rockabilly Rebel. Oh, goodness, can't get it out. And that was performed by Graham Fenton's Matchbox. Yeah. Oh, I haven't heard of those ones, but anyway, there we go. I've heard of Rockabilly Rebel, but before. I'm going to play another one, a little medley here with Rodney Vincent, and like a tribute to Johnny O'Keefe with a little put together with different tracks like So Tough, Right Now, She Wears My Ring, and She's My Baby, and Shout. So here's a bit of a medley with Rodney Vincent. I'll get it going. Here we go.
1: You feel like singing?
2: Yeah.
1: Off you go. Any rock and rollers out there?
2: Yeah.
1: This next gentleman was without doubt one of the greatest entertainers Australia ever has.
2: Yeah.
1: He was a wild man.
2: Yeah.
1: His name, of course, was...
2: Yeah.
1: All together now. Well, she... Is it?

Oh, it's all right for you. Not getting any bloody younger, you know. Oh, I'm still ready, willing and able, don't you worry about that. But not all at the same time. I've got to tell you, mate, I've got to be honest with you, I'm slowing up a bit, I really am. These days I'm just looking for a bit of peace and quiet, actually. Actually, I found a peace, I hope she keeps quiet. I'm only joking. I'm happily married, don't you worry. My wife's happy and I'm married.

0: Oh, and that was a tribute to Johnny O'Keefe from Rodney Vincent, and that was part of one of his shows. And actually saw him, I think it was the last time I saw him, a year or two back now, but he performed that. And he's a bit of a character, great entertainer, and comes up Bendigo now and again. And with different artists like Lucky Starr and who was he with last time? Jade Hurley. Jade Hurley came here last time with him. And, great entertainer. Anyway, I'm going to have to play some sponsors and then I'm going to come back with, what have I got here? Oh, goodness, my God. Oh, here we go. Terry Dean. With Shaking All Over. So that'll come in straight after their sponsors.
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1: Talking about Jade Early. Anyway, there was Jade Early just then with the Great Balls of Fire. And, you can't stop him, can you? Anyway, I'm going to play a track now from Dinah Lee. I haven't played her stuff for a long time. Anyway, Don't You Know Yakamoa. And here she is, Dinah Lee.

That was Billy J. Kramer. I haven't heard that version with His Latest Flame. His Latest Flame, the only version I've ever heard really was with Elvis Presley. And there was a movie made of, that was part of one of Elvis's movies way back. I remember seeing that. Yeah, His Latest Flame. Anyway, I haven't heard that version before. Anyway, haven't heard a lot of things before. Oh, dear. I've heard this one, and she's a lovely, lovely lady. Little Patty I'm talking about with Seen It All Before. Yeah, here's Little Patty.

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That was Dinah Lee with "It Really Doesn't Matter Anymore." Anyway, I haven't heard that one for a long time. He's Lucky Star now with "Multiplication." Can't say properly. Multiplication. I think so. Yeah. Oh, yeah, it's got a P in it. Anyway, here we go with Lucky Star.

Oh, good. I don't think I've heard that one before. It's simply called Rock, Rock, Rock. And that was performed by Richard Berry and the Pharaohs. I haven't heard of those either. Can't remember them anyway. Anyway, I'm going to have to say my goodbyes. Goodness me, the time's just gone. It's, Anyway, at 4 o'clock, I'll be putting Gabe, I'll get Dave Gibbs to be here. Well, he's already here, but he'll be going to air with his Jack and a Crack, and he goes right through till 6 o'clock. Then, of course, we've got Curry Shout Out with Ann Conway. And tonight's program is going to be including the Curry Shout Out News Bulletin, of course, and a recording of the Bedak flag raising ceremony from last Friday. And it's on a bit, goodness me, due on with the NAIDOC week. And also, Anne has been, NAIDOC week. Anne has been to so far. The flag raising ceremony at Bedak, and that's where Anne was been so far, and of course some great First Nation music, and I messed that all up, didn't I? Anyway, then the article we got Hectic Frequency with Erin Eddy, and she goes through till 10 o'clock. Of course, we got Cosmic Basement with Andy Burke at 10, and he goes right through till 12 o'clock when we got the Phoenix Fandom comes on, and, of course, The Fat with Brett Addy and Keith McQueen in the morning. And also we're doing an outside broadcast, Phoenix is doing an outside broadcast out at the Family Day, and which is part of the NAIDOC week celebrations and activities and all that sort of stuff. So that'd be, I'm not quite sure the time that starts. Might be 11 o'clock, I think. I'm not quite sure. I haven't, I should have had a look, shouldn't I? Anyway, that's going to happen tomorrow. I've got to say goodbyes and get out of here and give Dave a go. So... anyway, I'll be back again next week with me Rockford Seniors, and hope you enjoyed my show today. I played some quite different ones today, different artists with different, some are familiar songs, but other ones not so much. So what have I got? I don't know what I've got lined up here. No particular place to go. That's what I've got lined up with Jade Early. So here's Jade Early again, with no particular place to go. Bye. I'll talk to you again next week.

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Why did God call him all so far away? Maybe to help some boy or girl who may have gone astray. But with his star shining in the dark and lonely night, to light the path and show the way that's right.

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You know, it's funny how you always seem to notice just that one little curl always seemed to be out of place. Not many people really knew or understood how he felt, but just one song from his lips would make the coldest heart melt. Buddy singing for God in his chorus in the sky now. Buddy Holly will always remember.

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But now God has called him. 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And how can we ever forget the wonderful words of that song of his? Remember Chantilly Lace? You know what I like.

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1: National Radio News.
2: Good afternoon, I'm Laura Devoy. Anthony Albanese has become the first foreign leader to address the Solomon Islands Independence Day celebrations. Mr. Albanese announced an education support package worth 56 million Solomon Islands dollars, or about 9.9 million Australian dollars. It will see every child in primary school in the Pacific Nation have access to new books.
3: This will provide new books for every child in primary school. It will provide for an upgrade in rural training centres across the Solomons to provide the skills for Solomon Islanders to build their future.
2: Mr. Albanese and his counterpart, Matthew Wale, met in Honiara this morning as they looked to finalise a security deal. They also signed a memorandum of understanding on the Royal Solomon Islands Police Academy. South Australia's chief vet officer says the CSIRO is conducting further tests on a suspected case of bird flu. A sick giant petrel was found on the York Peninsula late last week and was reported to the Emergency Animal Disease Hotline. It's returned a suspected positive result in local testing. Sky Fruin says further tests will confirm if it's the H5 strain.
4: And so it's got to that limit of detection, essentially, which means it can be quite hard to work out exactly which strain of bird flu we're working with here. So we're confident we're dealing with an infection of bird flu. We just don't know if it's the H5 bird flu that we're really concerned about.
2: If confirmed, it'll be the second case of bird flu in SA and the eighth in Australia. A report has found 44% of prisoners released from a correctional centre in Queensland returned to custody within 2 years. The Auditor General says Queensland Corrective Services was not effectively planning for and facilitating the rehabilitation and reintegration of its prisoners. It also found the state's prisoner population increased by 54% in the decade to June last year, and 13 of the 20 correctional centres hold more prisoners than originally intended. Nurses have raised concerns about how the Launceston General Hospital would cope with a major incident. The hospital's emergency department was overwhelmed last night. The Australian Nursing and Midwifery Federation says there were over 70 patients, 40 unallocated to a bed and 28 awaiting admission. It says ambulances were ramped for up to 2 hours. The union's state secretary, Emily Shepherd, says it's a regular occurrence in the hospital and staff were worried about how they would be able to respond to a mass casualty event. Australians are being urged to speak with their healthcare provider about a free lung cancer screening. Cancer Council Victoria has relaunched the national It's Good to Know campaign as enrolments in the national lung cancer screening pass 100,000. Cancer Council Victoria's CEO Todd Harper told National Radio News the screening can also pick up other health issues.
5: So it might be heart disease, it might be other lung conditions, it might be something like emphysema, for example. So in that situation, being able to identify such problems in an early stage can often have better prospects of being treated more effectively.
2: Turning to sport, the Wallabies will be without fly half Carter Gordon and flanker Tom Hooper for this weekend's test match against France. Gordon sustained a calf injury during last weekend's match against Ireland and will miss the next two tests. Hooper has a shoulder injury. And the NRL has announced the biggest ever broadcasting deal. The league has reached a $5.3 billion agreement with Foxtel and the Nine Network. Games will continue to be broadcast as they are now.
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7: Good afternoon. It's just gone 4 minutes past four. Yeah, should we take a look at the weather? Well, the Phoenix FM weather station in front of me tells me 16.3 degrees out there on Reservoir Road in beautiful Kennington today. And what's it going to be for the rest of the week? Tomorrow, morning frost, partly cloudy. And, oh yes, morning frost, an overnight low of 1 degrees. Ooh, chilly. And an afternoon high of 13, no rain. Thursday, partly cloudy and a low of 2. and an afternoon high of 13 and no rain. And no rain on Friday either, partly cloudy. And again, a chilly start to the day at 2 degrees and an afternoon high. It limps to 13 degrees Saturday and Sunday. We've got showers on both days. Saturday potentially up to 10 mils and up to 4 mils on Sunday. Overnight lows of 4 and 5 degrees and afternoon highs of 13 and 11 degrees on Sunday.
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Welcome, people. Welcome to the anniversary special, yes, of the Jack and the Crack with me, Dave Gibbs. Yes, a whole year has ticked by. And I thought, what better way to take stock than for me to curate some of my favourite tracks from the, I think it's 40 shows broadcast over the last year here on Phoenix FM. From old favourites to new discoveries. Stay tuned for the next 2 hours. And we started with one of those forgotten gems from the 70s. The Babies and Isn't It Time? So the Babies, I'm talking about Mark One of the Babies, not the kind of the later, almost karaoke-ish Babies. British rock group, active from 75 to 81 and really revolving around. And I didn't know this at the time when I first listened to this track and then kind of found out when I did a bit of research. Vocalist John Waite, who had a solo hit. He was best remembered, I suppose, for his 1984 hit, Missing You. Wally Stocker on guitar, Tony Brock on drums, Ricky Phillips on bass and Jonathan Kane on keys. They had five studio albums in about a four or five year period. They had six albums. And Isn't It Time came from 1977's Broken Heart, and it reached number 45 in the UK. So it didn't do particularly well, which is probably why it's not that well known. But it is a bit of a gem. But it did reach number one here in Australia. There we go. Right. We're going to spin a couple of new discoveries now. First up, a brand new band with three singles now under their belt. When I first played them, they only had one single, and that's the one I'm going to play. The band's called Neon Pilgrim, and this is their debut single, about wanting the very best for your kids and what every new parent really gets caught up in. Anyway, this is Neon Pilgrim. This is great. This is Peggy.

0: Beautiful stuff. First up, you heard Neon Pilgrim and Peggy, and that right there was from last year, actually. Fire in Her Eyes, a London psych folk gypsy jazz trio. Sisters Danielle and Natasha, and best friend Gabrielle. Isn't that nice? They've had a few singles out, but that was from 2025. That was He Cries. Right, it's time for a break. And when we come back, a real thing of beauty.
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sorry, I'm leaving. 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

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Will you miss this December? 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

Justin Timberlake. Just I'll throw a couple of lazy names out there. They've recorded there. Fred met Rob Goodwin, he of the croaky baritone voice, and they bonded over their shared love of orchestras, brass bands, and film music. They've had, Slow Show have had, they had two EPs initially, and then six studio albums since, and their debut album, 2015's White Water, I took that track. The opening salvo, the opening track from their opening album, Dresden. What a great track it is too. Right, we go back to, we rewind to 1998 and play a track that featured on the very, very first Jack and the Crack Show. Yes, the very first episode, way back just over a year ago. And the band is Seafruit. Jeff Baradale formed Seafruit. He's the vocalist and head honcho. He formed in 1998, but previously he was in the Wild Orchid in the 90s and then 80s band Vitamin Z. They had one studio album, 1998. So I feel a bit normal today. And just as an aside, but a rather big aside, Baradale then went on to become the manager of the Arctic Monkeys. Right, I'm going to play a track from their debut album. This is Seafruit, Looking for Sparks.

0: First up, you heard Sea Fruits and Looking for Sparks, and that right there was Dylan Flynn and the Dead Poets, an indie five-piece from Limerick in Ireland. They've had three studio albums, and that was taken from their 2024 release, The Story After They've Gone. That was a track called Reoccurrence. Right, break time, and on our return, we travel to Birmingham.
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there we go. Yes, one of Birmingham's finest. The band, The NME, in 2007 said we're the best band in Britain. The Twang, and a track called Every Time from 2019's, a little later than 2007, but 2019's If Confronted, Just Go Mad LP. Okay, we're in the final straight of the first hour of today's Jack and the Crack. So let's have a bit of Wolf Alice. Why not? Formed as an acoustic duo in London in 2010, Ellie Rosal, Jeff Oddy on guitar. They added Theo Ellis on bass and Joel Amy in 2012 on drums. Four studio albums. All four albums were Mercury Prize nominated, and I'm going to play a track from last year's brilliant album, actually. Check it out, called The Clearing, and I'm going to play a track from that. And then, after that, I'm going to play an album version of a live performance I played a couple of months back, not from Wolf Alice, from somebody else. And there's a language warning, anyway, on that track anyway. That's why I had to introduce it now, because I didn't want to play the track and then say it was a language warning. Got to do it before. Anyway, this is Wolf Alice, The Sofa.

First up, Wolf Alice and the Sofa, and that right there, the Royston Club, and their absolute anthem, Cariad. Formed in Wrexham in 2019, the Royston Club were. Tom Faithful on vocals and rhythm guitar, Ben Mathias on lead guitar, Dave Toot on bass, and Sam Jones on drums. Had two studio albums, 2023, Shaking Hips even, and Crashing Cars, and 2025, Songs for the Spine, and I took Cariad from that album. Right, I've got a treat for you now, something special. Yes, I played this a little while back, but something special for you now from Irish Siren, Lisa Hannigan. In May 2020, during lockdown, Lisa, she performed her track from 2016's At Swim album, Undertow, at the National Gallery of Ireland, and featured Irish singer-songwriter and qualified pharmacist, I'll have you know, Loa, on backing vocals. Oh boy, what a treat. Enjoy this. Undertow, Lisa Hannigan.

Oh, there you go. Wasn't that beautiful? Gorgeous stuff. Lisa Hannigan and the singing pharmacist. Yes, Lower. And rather special version of Undertow. Right, we're going to finish the hour in similar fashion, similar gorgeous fashion, with this from Burr Island, an alt folk duo from the West Country, Tom England and Oscar Porter. They had one studio album, 2024's Days Dreamt. But I'm not going to play that one. I'm going to play something from that album. This is Burr Island, Who Knows Where the Time Goes.

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2: Good afternoon, I'm Laura Devoy. The Prime Ministers of Australia and the Solomon Islands have condemned a missile test carried out by China yesterday. Beijing says a missile with a dummy warhead was launched from a submarine and landed in designated waters in the South Pacific. The federal government was informed prior to the test, but Anthony Albanese says it should have been told 48 hours in advance. Speaking in Honiara, he said it was a provocative act which destabilises the region.
3: We have said consistently that we want to cooperate with China where we can, we'll disagree where we must, and we'll engage in our national interests. This is one of those occasions where we must disagree with this action.
2: Matthew Wiley echoed those sentiments.
4: China's a good friend of Solomon Islands, but this is not something a friend does. This is not good in our region. And as chair of Pacific Islands Forum, I've expressed registered my strong protest yesterday with the ambassador.
2: A new report has found the New South Wales Director of Public Prosecutions, Sally Dowlings, authorised her office to leak a negative story about a decision of a district court judge. The name of a young person who was involved in criminal proceedings was provided to the media, and the allegation formed part of a parliamentary inquiry into identity protections for proceedings involving children. The final report, handed down this afternoon, found there was no genuine public interest in the office of the DPP pitching the story to the media outlet, and it found Ms. Dowlings did not cooperate sufficiently with the various attempts to establish the facts. Sports gambling company Betr has announced plans to move its headquarters from the Northern Territory to Tasmania, but Tasmania will have to change its gaming laws. Treasurer Erica Betts says a number of existing Tasmanian regulatory requirements do not appropriately reflect the technology, operating models and governance arrangements of modern online wagering businesses. Betr was today granted a licence to operate in Tasmania. Its move comes after the NT announced plans to increase the annual tax cap for bookmakers. Turning to sport, Belgium and Spain have booked the last spots in the quarterfinals of the FIFA World Cup. Lewis Donaldson has the latest.
5: Belgium dominated the USA 4-1 this morning. American Falaran Balogun started the match after FIFA controversially overturned his suspension following a call from US President Donald Trump. Belgium controlled the match from the outset, and the USA's loss now means all host nations have been eliminated from the tournament. Belgium's quarterfinal opponent is Spain, who defeated Portugal 1-0 this morning. That result brings to a close Cristiano Ronaldo's World Cup career. The 41-year-old previously announced this tournament would be his last.
2: To the weather, rain is forecast along the east coast, with south-southeasterly winds affecting New South Wales and Queensland tomorrow. There could also be some rain in South Australia's Eyre Peninsula and a light shower or two in Western Australia's south. Angus Hines from the Bureau of Meteorology says it'll be another fine day for Tasmania thanks to a high-pressure area.
6: Yesterday in Tasmania, we recorded the highest verified atmospheric pressure ever in the country at Ooze in the southern interior there. And this high is still firmly planted over Tasmania over the next 24 to 48 hours. That's going to extend an influence of settled conditions across the interior east and the south here.
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8: Good afternoon, 4 minutes past, just gone 4 minutes past five. Listening to the Jack and the Crack, but before we carry on, got to talk about weather. The Phoenix FM weather station right in front of me tells me outside here on Reservoir Road in Kennington it's 12.1 degrees, and I can see a little bit cloudier now, but mostly clear. Tomorrow, partly cloudy, and overnight, chilly low of 1 degree. Oh, I think, does that count as a frost? I think it does. No rain, an afternoon high of 13 degrees. Thursday, partly cloudy, an overnight low of 2. Ooh, and an afternoon high of 13, no rain. Friday, partly cloudy, again, exactly the same. Overnight low of 2, afternoon high of 13, and weekend. We've got showers up to 10 mils on a Saturday and up to 4 mils on Sunday. Overnight lows of 4 and 5 degrees and afternoon highs of 13 and 11 degrees.
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10: Open up your door.

Mm-hmm. I still remember my friend Grace and her husband Mike. My friend as well, Mike. sashaying down the aisle to that. Beautiful stuff. Welcome back to the happy anniversary edition of Jack and the Crack with me, Dave Gibbs. And what a better way to start the hour than with that stunner. Yes, it was. Richard Hawley from his True Love's Gutter release from 2009. Gosh, is that old? That was Open Up Your Door. I like to open up your ears. See what I did there? I like to open up your ears to artists you may not have been exposed to before, and I'm going to play a couple right now. First up, the genre splicing supergroup LYR, which stands for Land Yacht Regatta. And they're quite unique, really, because they include the talents of poet laureate Simon Armitage, musician Richard Walters, and multi-instrumentalist and producer Patrick Pearson. They've had four studio albums, including 2020's Calling and Crash Team, 2023's The Ultraviolet Age, 2024's An Unnatural History, and just out recently, the brilliant Dark Sky Reservation. But I'm not going to play a track from that one because I've already played a couple. But I'm going to play a track which I played quite early doors, as in probably about 6 months ago, maybe even longer. A track from After the Carnival. This is LYR. And After the Carnival from An Unnatural History.

Outside the arcade, the slipstream shuffles its feet as the day goes west. Behind the parade, the sunset totters down Eldon Street, trailing its wedding dress. A high-vis jacket hauls in furlongs of bunting, rounds up the traffic cones. A spent rocket, griffins scavenge the bins.

An urban fox jinks through the mirrored interchange, flaunting a burning cloak. Ghosts finish their drinks in the Magnet Hotel and the Three Cranes and the Royal Oak. Starlings bisect the scene, car headlights rummage and root in search of proof. After the stilt walkers, the litter pickers, and a century

But what does it mean? A knee-length snakeskin boot on a car roof. Balloons in the nettles. Dusk waltzes across the border, twirling its bridal veil. Glitter settles. Twilight glances over its shoulder with its honeymoon smile. And the tremors elapse. And the circus elopes in its kitten heels, its deer stalker, its herringbone jumper, its dog collar, in its camel crombie, its duck's arse, its leopard print dress, its moleskin kecks, in its beehive hair, its oxblood docks, its beetle crushes, its fishtail parka, in its donkey jacket, its whalebone corset, its puma trainers, its turtleneck sweater, driving its Nissan Bluebird, its Volkswagen Beetle, its Chevy Cobra, its Alpha Spider, driving its Mazda Bongo, its Mitsubishi Dingo, its Plymouth Barracuda, its Plymouth Roadrunner, driving its Datsun Honeybee, its Ford Mustang, its Ford Cougar, its Ford Bronco, driving its Dodge Viper,

0: First up, you heard LYR and After the Carnival. And that there, that right there, the beautiful voice of Catherine Priddy, who I once met outside a toilet in Port Fairy. And very lovely she was too. Chatting about it was being her first time in Oz. And we even talked about, well, how English is this? We talked about the weather, yes. Catherine Priddy, English folk singer from Birmingham. Three albums, 2021's The Eternal Rocks Beneath, 2024's The Pendulum Swing, and just recently out, 2026's These Frightening Machines. And I played a couple of tracks from a couple of those latter albums. But in late 2024, she did a two-track collaboration. It's a little bit of a poet laureate fest, that little section. So she did a two-track collab with poet laureate Simon Armitage, two specially commissioned winter-themed poems that she put to music. One was called Daybreaker, and that, you just heard, was called Close Season. And beautiful it was too. Right, enough of the esoterics. After the break, we talk 80s pop.
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0: Welcome back to the Jack and the Crack with me, Dave Gibbs, where I bring you, every week, 2 hours of the very best of the British and Irish musical canon, which today will include popular music, yes, and that's where we're going now with a special version of a recorded last year of a top 10 hit from 1980. I'm talking about the Corgis, founded at the embers of prog folk group Stackridge, who had minor success throughout the 70s. Andy Davis and James Warren, they formed the Corgis in 1979 and they dissolved in 1982, but they've reformed kind of on and off since 1990. But they still live in the shadow of Stackridge, who still tour. Now, the song I'm going to play, the hit I'm going to play, was covered by, amongst others, Beck, Dream Academy and Yaz. And also Zucchero and Vanessa Carlton entered the French charts with it in 2004. Yes, I'm talking about Everybody's Gotta Learn Sometime, which reached number 5 in the UK charts. But I'm going to play this special version they did last year.

Beautiful stuff. The Corgis. And a beautiful stripped back, yet incredibly full version. Sort of orchestrally, orchestral arrangemently full version. And a beautiful stripped back, yet incredibly full version. Sort of orchestrally, orchestral arrangemently full version.

0: an ex-evangelical violin nerd turned alt-indie sad girl. One studio album, 2025's Exxion State Night. This is brilliant. This is her 2024 single, Like They Were.
1: Like They Were, take Capo 1 D standard guitar, starting with an A minor shape.

0: first up, you heard Run Remedy and the remarkable track Like They Were, and that right there, Gustafsson, five-piece Manchester outfit, Andrew Gower on vocals, James Webster on guitar, Dave Gleave on bass, Liam Morrison on keys, and Graham Bennett on drums. One studio album, 2025's black and white movie, and I took that track, Kingdom, from that album. And I played that for my mate E, who's a regular listener, and he's off to see Gustafsson in a few months' time. Righty-ho, it's off to the break. We goo. And when we come back, oh yes, we're going for a full Irish.
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0: Listening to the Jack and the Crack with me, Dave Gibbs.

that I faced it. Bittersweet sound of a conflicted nation. Some heroes of old sound like outdated racists. And glorified martyrs are all closet sadists. But it's an Irish thing. You peel off the price tag, give me your face.

from one of my favourite albums of 2025, Modern Mythologies. That was David Keenan, and We Live, We Learn, We Love. David Keenan is what happens, apparently, when Yates smokes hash in a Tesco car park and whispers ghost stories into a loop pedal. He's from Dundalk, on the border between Ireland and Northern Ireland. He's had four studio albums. 2020 is A Beginner's Guide to Bravery. 2021's What Then? 2022's Crude, and as I said, 2025's Modern Mythologies. And I reckon that David Keane was my most played artist across the year, with four separate entries, I reckon. And I haven't even played you The Brilliant Origin of the World, or even the magnificently named What Then, Cried Joe Soap, or even the even more magnificently named Peter O'Toole's Drinking Stories. I'll let you check them out in your own time. Right, time for a full English now, followed by a drop of scotch. First up, Elbow. From Bury in Greater Manchester, Guy Garvey on vocals, Craig Potter on keys, Mark Potter on guitar, Pete Turner on bass. Richard Jupp was the drummer, and now it's Alex Reeves. They've had 10 studio albums. I'm going to take a track from 2017's Little Fictions. This features John Grant. This is Kindling. This is beautiful, actually. This is Kindling Fickle Flame.

First up, Elbow from 2017, featuring the guest vocals of John Grant and Kindling Fickle Flame. And that right there from Edinburgh, Hamish Hawk. And from his 2021 release, Heavy Elevator, and that was. Now, I mentioned magnificently titled songs earlier. Well, you just heard the Mauritian badminton doubles champion, 1973. Yes. Love it. Love it. Right. We're going to finish with a couple of crackers. One, first up, Tom Hickok, singer-songwriter. He had the three studio albums. I'm going to take a track from 2014's War, Peace and Diplomacy. This is beautiful. This is The Angel of the North.

Beautiful stuff. Tom Haycox, Angel of the North. Right, I hope you've enjoyed the one-year anniversary. Well, look, if American can have a 250th anniversary celebration, then we at Phoenix can touch the brim of our hats and raise a glass to the Jack and the Crack's first birthday, surely. Talking of birthday, it's still my Jill's birthday. I'm going to play this song for her from Easy World, three-piece from Eastbourne, led by David Ford. This is a great track, and it's got a language warning to it again, I'm sorry. But the lyrics are rather appropriate. This one's for you, Jill. Enjoy.

0: Easy World till the day. For my chill. Wasn't joking. right, stay tuned for Anne and Curry shout out. Then Ez on at 8 o'clock with Heretic Frequency, and then the Cosmic Basement. I'll see you next week. Ta-ra.
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1: Hello, I'm Laura Devoy. Testing is underway on another suspected case of bird flu. A sick giant petrel was found on South Australia's York Peninsula late last week. Local testing returned a suspected positive result, with samples sent to the CSIRO for confirmation. Primary Industries Minister Claire Scriven says there's been no detections of the virus in commercial poultry.
2: We don't have any indications of mass mortalities, either in bird life or in any other wildlife at this stage. So it continues to be an isolated event in a migratory seabird, albeit this is now the second isolated event.
1: If confirmed, it'll be the second case of bird flu in SA and the eighth in Australia. The New South Wales Attorney General has slammed a report which accused the state's Director of Public Prosecutions of giving false evidence to Parliament. An upper house committee found Sally Dowling's authorised her office to leak a negative story about a decision of a district court judge, including the name of a young person who was involved in criminal proceedings, and it accused her of not cooperating with the inquiry. Attorney General Michael Daly says the report makes findings that are unsupported by the evidence and treats mere suspicion and speculation as fact. Government agencies have begun testing powerful AI models to ensure they're not hacking, blackmailing and deceiving their creators. Technology Assistant Minister Andrew Charlton issued a warning at the AI Safety Forum in Sydney today. The announcement comes months after the launch of Australia's AI Safety Institute, but also after the government changed its approach to regulating the technology. Mr. Charlton said the Institute has begun testing AI tools as evaluations showed they could make harmful decisions without human oversight. Ukraine's president will push NATO allies to deliver more air defence systems. A NATO meeting will get underway in Turkey tonight. It comes as Russia continues to bombard Ukraine. On Monday, Volodymyr Zelensky complained about the availability of American-made air defence missiles and questioned why production had not been scaled up. He's expected to meet with US President Donald Trump on the sidelines of the meeting in Ankara. More than 100,000 Australians have taken part in the free National Lung Cancer Screening Program. The Cancer Council has relaunched the national It's Good to Know campaign. Cancer Council Victoria CEO Todd Harper told National Radio News eligible Australians can receive a low-dose CT scan.
3: So the program is available for people aged 50 to 70 and who have no signs or symptoms of lung cancer. And they're also either currently smoking cigarettes or have quit in the past 10 years. And the reason that it's focused this way is to give us the opportunity to detect lung cancer at an earlier stage when treatment is more available.
1: A man has been charged with 13 offences after scaling a bridge in Melbourne and spray painting a bird on it. The 22-year-old climbed the Bolt Bridge just after 3 a.m. and remained up there until just after 11 a.m. Among the charges, burglary, criminal damage, breaching bail and graffiti offences. Turning to sport, six players are at the AFL Tribunal tonight. Gold Coast's Ben Long is challenging a two-match ban for rough conduct on Collingwood's Braden Maynard. Matt Kennedy from the Western Bulldogs is challenging a one-match suspension for contact on Sydney's Caden Cleary. From the same game, Will Lewis, Jordan Croft and Dane Rampey will challenge their fines in written submissions. And Hawthorn's Jai Newcomb is challenging a fine for striking.
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5: Stay tuned for Cora Shout Out. I'm just going to give you a brief look at the weather. Currently, it's 8.5 degrees here in Bendigo. Tomorrow, partly cloudy and overnight frost. I think it looks like at 1 degree overnight, 13 degrees in the afternoon. Tomorrow, partly cloudy on Thursday, an overnight low of 2 degrees and an afternoon high of 13. Friday, partly cloudy, another cold one, overnight of an overnight low of 2 degrees, an afternoon high of 13 degrees. Saturday and Sunday, we've got showers, up to 10 mils on Saturday, top of 13, and up to 4 mils on Sunday with an afternoon high of 11 degrees. Here is Corey Shoutout with Anne Conway.
6: 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And we acknowledge the traditional owners of this site, the Dja Dja Wurrung or Jarra Jarra people. 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

Mama, and thanks for tuning in to Cool Shout Out. I'm Anne Conway, and all being well, I'll be with you through to 8 p.m. We've just listened to this program's theme track, and that is There's Nothing I Would Rather Be from the Brand New Day soundtrack. And that was followed by Ulambara, which is a title track of the CD of the same name, recorded by the Bedeck Elders way back in 2005. Ulambara, which means meeting place, celebrated the permanent raising of the Aboriginal and Torres Strait Islander flags over the Bendigo Town Hall way back in 2005, and they're still there today. Here we are in NAIDOC Week 2026, and what a fantastic week this is going to be in Bendigo and surrounds. I'm already a little bit exhausted, having been to several events already. I'll tell you a little bit more about what I've been up to later, but right now, let's have a listen to We're All Living on Jarra Land, which is also from the Bedeck Elders CD, Ulambara.

Oh, yes. We had a bit of fun recording that one. Next up, I have a song from one of my favorite artists, Adam Harvey, Walls. Have a listen to the words. They're really quite profound.

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But if we learn those who came before us,

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5: Yesterday, the city of Greater Bendigo had its flag raising at Lalangarak Air Place in Hatem Street Garden Square. This event is usually held in the Library Gardens and the Bendigo Town Hall, but the Town Hall is currently being used to display art for the Bendigo Art Gallery whilst the gallery is being rebuilt, so the event was moved to Lalangarak at Jara, a beautiful venue. I was very honoured to be asked to speak about NAIDOC Week in Bendigo. The history of NAIDOC Week in Bendigo could really fill up a whole career shout-out programme and more, but I tried to give an overview. Because I can't speak well enough to do my speech live, I pre-recorded it, and Fiona Matchin from the City of Greater Bendigo organised a slideshow which was projected during my speech. I was a little daunted at first, but now I'm so grateful I was given this opportunity. Here's what I had to say, and I'll follow that up with a song I wrote way back in 2001, Bunjil's Jara People.

The 2026 Bedeck Bowl, which was held last Friday evening at the All Seasons, was a wonderful night. As usual, it was a packed house. Well-known actor Luke Carroll was the MC, and he did a wonderful job. Music was provided by the Deadly Good Quintet, an incredible First Nations rhythm and blues group fronted by Aboriginal artist Benja. The adult awards were announced. Please forgive me if I don't have some of the titles quite right. With my hearing, I didn't quite pick up everything that was said, but this will give you the general idea. The Employment Award went to Alicia Secombe. The Aboriginal and Torres Strait Islander Community Award for someone aged between 21 and 30 years for aspiring leaders went to Hayley Taylor and Caden Meeks. Rebecca Phillips took out the Caring for Culture, Land and Dance Award, and Auntie Diane Christensen was named Elder of the Year. The Non-Aboriginal Recognition Award went to Fiona Harrison, who has worked at Bedeck for the past 8 years. I was looking for a song to celebrate achievement, and this is what I came up with, Higher by Jessica Bowboy, an uplifting song about striving for your best and reaching new heights, making it a great fit for recognising achievement. Here's Jessica Bowboy now, Higher.

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0: Look at Aboriginal people after 200 years of massacre, invasion, murder, and today we are people in exile.
1: And that, of course, was Nookie with All My Smiles, All My Smiles Will Be.

We just listened to the late Aria Lento, a lovely lady and a beautiful singer. And next up I have Troy Cassidaly and Factory Man.

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2: 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A free barbecue is being held at the Bendigo TAFE City Campus Indigenous Engagement Centre, Building J, on Tuesday the 14th of July 2026 from 11 a.m. to 2:30 p.m. Everyone's welcome. Any inquiries to Sarah Ferry, Koori Liaison Officer, Bendigo TAFE. 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And this information is also on the Koori Shoutout Facebook page. A printing workshop will take place within the Nondurong exhibition at Dudley House, 60 View Street, Bendigo, on Friday the 17th of July from 10:30 a.m. to 4 p.m. Any inquiries, contact Michaeli Shabbat on email m.shabbat@bendigo.fig.com.au. And this information is also on the Koori Shoutout Facebook page.
1: 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This information is also on the Koori Shoutout Facebook page. 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For more information, contact BEDAC Medical Reception on 5442 4947. This information is also available on the Koori Shoutout Facebook page. The Bendigo and District Aboriginal Cooperative Women's Group is back for 2026. The meetings will take place on the first Thursday of each month from 10:30 a.m. to 2:30 p.m. at the Albert Roy Reserve Pavilion, 146 Victoria Street, Eaglehawk, which is next to the Badminton Association. Morning tea and lunch is provided. Please RSVP by phoning or texting Sheridan Kerr on 0455 621049 with your name and any dietary requirements and any transport requirements. The Bendigo and District Aboriginal Cooperative Women's Group is for Aboriginal and Torres Strait Islander women only. This information is also on the Bendigo and District Aboriginal Cooperative and Koori Shout Out Facebook pages. Jerry's Koori Women's Place has a monthly online virtual sister yarn that all Aboriginal and Torres Strait Islander women are welcome to join. Pull up with a cuppa and jump online for a yarn, a laugh and a good catch up with other deadly women. It's a safe space to connect, meet new mob, share stories and just be. The Jiri Virtual Sister Yarns happens every third Tuesday of the month from 11 a.m. to 12 p.m. For more information, contact Jiri's Koori Women's Place team on 92443333 or kwp@jira.org.au and they will send you the link to join in. This information is also on the Koori Shoutout, Badak and Jira Facebook pages. Jarjuwema and Billabong's Not Silos presents Beyond Symbolism exhibition in Jarjuwema from June the 18th to September 2026. Beyond Symbolism reframes Indigenous cultural objects, often held by institutions as living sources of knowledge, responsibility and action. The exhibition invites organisations to move their cultural items from siloed symbolic spaces into a shared billabong, a place of reflection, reciprocity and renewed commitment. This exhibition will showcase cultural objects created by local First Nations artists mostly, and will also feature pieces from across the state. This exhibition is important symbolically, but will also aid in the increased visibility of Jarjuwema and the First Nations arts community surrounding it. Please direct any inquiries to Mikkeli on her email, m.charvat@bendigo.vic.gov.au or text or call her on 0427 222 609. La Trobe School of Rural Health invites everyone to join them for a special Sparks networking event held within the Billabong's Not Silos exhibition space at Jarjuwema Gallery, Pall Mall, Bendigo. This event will include a guided tour of Beyond Symbolism and provide an opportunity to engage with the stories, ideas and perspectives that highlight collaboration, connection and community-led approaches to creating positive change. Sparks brings together researchers, industry professionals, students and community partners to connect, share ideas and explore opportunities for collaboration in rural and regional health. To register, go to this link, events.humanitics.com/LRHSSPARKS. This information is also on the Koori Shoutout Facebook page. This brings us to the end of our Koori Shoutout News Bulletin for this week. 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
3: 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The program will also be on the Koori Shoutout Facebook page and will be updated daily during NAIDOC Week. 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
2: Bendigo District Aboriginal Cooperative, BDEC, held their flag raising last Friday morning, the 3rd of July. It was an amazing event and so many people were there, and then afterwards they enjoyed a lovely morning tea and a chance to catch up. I'm going to put to air now a recording I made of the speeches, and don't think there's a problem about 5 minutes in, because there is actually a minute's silence.
8: Nya ta u, my name is Emily Fairy. I'm a proud Gunutjmara woman and chairperson on the BDAC board. Welcome to BDAC's 2026 NAIDOC Week flag raising event. I'm the MC for the flag raising today. First of all, I'm going to pass across to Troy Firebrace from JARA, who will be conducting the welcome and smoking.
9: Hey, ladies and gentlemen, and I'm from Aboriginal. I love my singing monsters.
10: What a way to start the morning. Well, good morning, everyone. Welcome to a beautiful day, a beautiful morning here amongst community, amongst family, amongst aunties, uncles, grandparents, fathers, mothers, cousins, lots of cousins, and more cousins. As we hear today, we're here as a community celebrating an important moment for our home, for our country, but importantly, an important moment for the young fellas, the younger generation. As we hear today, we're here with ancestral spirits guiding us in our life, in our journey. That journey has brought us here today. 50 years of a journey, collective journey, a journey that started with elders past, journey that continues with the elders present, and a future that we hope continues onwards. As we are here today, we're here celebrating and respecting our elders past, acknowledging their strength and resilience, which they needed to show, to endure and to comprehend their history as a very dark history. Without their strength and resilience, it would be impossible for us today to proudly stand tall to say that we are Aboriginal people, that we are indeed for many countries, tribes and clan groups, and that we are proud of who we are. We can say that with conviction, with strength, but importantly, without consequence. As we reflect in that, we reflect in the elders present, those amongst us today and those that we know that work and live within our community. Continuing that work of good strength, the work of love, of knowledge, and importantly, of identity. As they share that identity, they share that love. And we continue that love within our own hearts as we pass on to the next generation. Which brings us to the future. Our future is our kids. Our kids is those who will look after us once it's our time to be looked after. As a father, as an uncle, it is my duty to ensure that my home is a healthy home, a warm home, nourishing and nurturing. As a lecturer and a teacher, it is my job to ensure that teachers who aspire to be in front of 25 kids, that I am proud of them and the teachers that they become. Whatever position you hold, an auntie, uncle, mum, dad, grandparent, whatever position you hold in your work, be proud in the fact that that work works towards a brighter future. I'd like to welcome you all here today to Jandakot Country. Welcome your purpose, welcome your position, welcome your family, your identity, grounded in truth, and has been continuing on 50 plus years. Welcome to Jarra Country. Now, this is going to be a logistical nightmare.
8: I'd like to now invite our Dudley Jimbaya kids to raise the flags for us. Thank you so much to the Jimbaya kids and Jimbaya staff as well. On behalf of the board and staff, we welcome everyone to Bedak. I would also like to acknowledge country and traditional custodians. I pay my deepest respects to the Jar Jar Wurrung here today. And I would also like to acknowledge all of our elders here, our community, the Bedak board members, Bettina, Kira and Sam, representatives of the Jar Jar Wurrung clans here today, the Jarra, the Bendigo NAIDOC Week committee members, community partners and supporters in attendance, and all our Bedak staff members too. Before we begin, we'll just go through a couple of housekeeping. We have Tammy Nankuru as our professional photographer today, taking photos. Where is Tam? At the front. If you don't want your photo taken, please let Sis Tammy know. Toilets are located in the reception area in the Bunjil Wellbeing Place. Morning tea is provided after the awards ceremony, so please stay around to enjoy refreshments. The coffee vans will be providing warm drinks, which are much needed today. We honour those who are no longer physically here with us, but who continue to guide us spiritually. If you are able, can you please stand for a minute's silence?

0: Thank you, everyone. Thank you again for coming along as we celebrate the start of NAIDOC Week, with the theme being 50 years of deadly. Firstly, happy NAIDOC Week, UMOB. We wouldn't be standing here today without our elders. I think it's important to remember that NAIDOC Week was born from protest and advocacy of our elders and old people. We get to celebrate this week because of the elders before us. We honour them and pay our deepest respect to them today and always. Before we get into the awards, I would like to take this opportunity to provide an update about our leadership here at BDAC as a follow-up to the communications the board has sent out to members, staff and stakeholders earlier this week. We recognise this is our first community event since sending communications out. As we know, Dallas has moved into the Commissioner for Aboriginal Children and Young People. We continue to wish Dallas all the best in what is an important role for our children and young people. And we thank Dallas for his significant contribution to BDAC. Hayley Mansfield held the interim CEO role for 2 months, from the end of April until the end of June. Arnie Hazel has stepped into the interim CEO role for 2 weeks, starting on Monday, 29th of June until 13th of July. The board thank both Hayley and Arnie Hazel for the stability they have provided during this period of change for BDAC. We appreciate both your leadership and commitment to BDAC and our community. Both Hayley and Arnie Hazel hold important and valued leadership roles on our executive team here at BDAC, and we very much appreciate them. Also, as communicated to members, staff and stakeholders, Abe Robertini will commence in the interim CEO role on Monday, 13th of July. We are looking forward to working with Abe and know he is also looking forward to starting at BDAC. Abe will be in the interim CEO role while the board works through an extensive recruitment process for a permanent CEO. Currently, Abe holds the role of Executive Director, Population Health at VACHO and comes to us with a wealth of experience in the ACCO sector. And while leadership positions have changed, the board's commitment to ensuring strong governance, stability and Aboriginal community control still remain. And in many ways, that brings us back to why we're here to celebrate today: community, culture and NAIDOC Week. The BDAC NAIDOC Youth Awards recognise the outstanding achievements of young Aboriginal and Torres Strait Islander people living on Jarrah Country. These awards celebrate those who are excelling in education, training, sport, leadership and in their commitment to caring for community, culture and country. A message to all our young people here today: you are our future leaders. We are all really proud of your achievements. You are supported and connected to a strong community here. There is no greater honour than to be recognised by our community. And in celebrating our deadly young people today, I think it's important to remember that we also continue to pass down responsibilities to our young ones, who will continue caring for country, community and culture. It's so important that we continue to celebrate our young people's achievements and continue to nurture and encourage our youth. The BDAC NAIDOC Adult Awards recognise the achievements and contributions of Aboriginal and Torres Strait Islander adults in our community will be presented at the BDAC NAIDOC Ball tonight. And in addition, this morning, we'll be presenting 4 service awards, acknowledging the dedication and commitment of our BDAC team members who are celebrating 10 years of service with our organisation. I would now like to invite Arnie Hazel Hudson, our interim CEO of BDAC, to say a few words.
1: Thank you. I can't promise that I won't stumble over my words, but I'll give it my best shot. I'd like to acknowledge that we're on Jarrah Country, pay my respects to Elders past and present, all Aboriginal people here, all emerging Elders and all our children and all our partnership stakeholders that we've got here. It's a real privilege to stand up here today and talk to you and give this speech, so please be mindful that I'm nervous. I don't often stand up in front of our people and do speeches like this. So it is a pleasure to be here today and to be the interim chairperson of the DAC for the next 2 weeks. I've had a long association with Bradac, and I'm very proud to be part of this community as a staff member and as a former community member. My name, for those who don't know, is Hazel Hudson. I'm a proud Kamilaroi woman. I've spent more than 40 years working with Aboriginal people and Aboriginal community organisations. And last year, I joined the Bradac employee as the Director of Families, Healing and Response. Dallas had to twist my hand to go for that job. My connection with Bradac goes over many years. I previously served on the board for 6 years, so it is a real pleasure to return to the organisation in this role. And it's a real pleasure to step up in a time when they needed to ensure that we're able to move forward, strong and resilient. I also want to acknowledge the children today that had the courage and the resilience and, you know, proud of their culture and connection to our community. Bella, where is Bella now?
2: Over here.
1: Bella, you're such an inspiration to all Aboriginal people here and gives us hope that we've got such future in our... Do you want to say some more words?
3: Hey, everyone, Aboriginal people are very learning today, and when people do something like that, and they do something like everything because my name is Bella.
1: Thank you, Bella. You had more courage than I did.
3: And everyone sees the kids at kinder, and they're learning today for whole weeks. And the game called My Singing Monsters, when everyone just play with it, and everyone was doing something with the things. And $70, you had to buy something for your Switch.
1: Can we give Bella a hand, please? Thank you. Natalie, she's actually highlighted the theme for this year, Deadly. We Deadly. and also the Jimbara children. Isn't that fantastic to see our younger kids connecting to their community and demonstrating a show of respect to all the people that are here, and especially our elders? You know, that brings hope to all of us, should bring hope to all of us, that we have such shining lights within our future. This year is a special one. We celebrate the 50 years of Deadly, an incredible milestone for Aboriginal and Torres Strait Islander people across Australia, for our community here on Jar Jar country, or Jar Jar Run country. Coming together to celebrate is important. Usually as a community, we only come together to celebrate funerals or to celebrate and remember the life of someone that's passed, and we're in sorry business. So these rare moments where we get to come together and celebrate something that's positive, something that we can be joyous about, something where we can remember who we are as a people and how proud we should be of, is really something. Well, I'm using too many adjectives called something, sorry. It gives us a chance to reflect on where we come from, celebrate what we've achieved. And I can tell you, Bradac's achieved a lot since I've been involved in it. It's grown and strengthened up, and, you know, and that's attributed to the board, to the CEO and to the staff and all community members that supports this organisation to function. And we can look to the future, and those children have identified how much of a positive future we have to look forward to. It's wonderful to see so many community members here, staff, families, and partners and allies here today to share in that in this celebration, a celebration of who we are as a people. For five decades, Nailuk Week has celebrated the strength, resilience, achievements and survival of Aboriginal and Torres Strait Islander people. Each year brings a new theme, and this year, 50 years of deadly. Can we all get a high five for 50 years of deadly? It honours the generation who came before us, the elders and leaders and advocates whose courage and determination laid the foundation for everyone we celebrate today. And we've all been touched by those fighters that stepped up and fought for everything that we have. All families have those heroes. And if you look to the person next to you, they're a hero too. It also reminds us to keep looking forward to the next 50 years and being deadly strong and proud in culture, connection and community. You know, one of the aspects that we don't talk about is that this connection that we have keeps us safe as a people, keeps our culture living. And that's what makes me proud to work for this organisation. These values are at the heart of everything we do at BDAC. And I'm privileged to say that I see that every day when I see staff go out and work with our community members. I'll end up crying when I talk about our staff and how, so please slap me if I do laugh. This year, we're also celebrating an important milestone of our own, 25 years of servicing community here on Jarrah Country. How fantastic is that, that we've survived 25 years and gotten to this fantastic location? Over those 25 years, we've grown from a small cooperative built on the vision, determination and hard work of dedicated groups of community members into, can you believe I've never had a speechwriter before? I hope I'm doing it proud. Into an organisation of more than 200 staff delivering a wide range of programs and services across three locations in Bendigo. We're very lucky to be a rich organisation, to have so many staff. I personally know a lot of other staff, other organisations that really struggle and aren't able to operate at the same level that we are able to operate. But no matter how much we grow, one thing has never changed. Our people are and always will be at the heart of BDAC. And I'm privileged to see that each day in some of our most complicated at the heart of BDAC. And I'm privileged to see that each day in some of our most complicated times.

0: that our community who place their trust in us, our board, who provide strong leadership and governance, and our staff who supports community every day, for our health professionals, educators or young people, to our reception teams, finance staff, maintenance crew and everyone working behind the scenes, every person plays an important role in making Bedak what it is. You know, there's no one position here that's more important than the other. And that's especially true of the CEO. The CEO is as important as the person that's out doing the maintenance, doing our cleaning. We're no better than they. And, you know, over the next 2 weeks, that's the philosophy that I run with. One of the things we're especially proud of is the growth of our youth team. Every day we see a young mob building connections, supporting one another and finding a strong sense of belonging, particularly through our Forest Street Youth Hub. And there's opportunities there for that to actually grow. And seeing so many young people embrace their culture, supporting one another and becoming future leaders gives us great hopes for what lies ahead. You know, and we've seen the kids today that we fight for. They stepped up here. Now it's our time to continue to step up for them. And I was privileged to go out and run around the bush with some of these young ones, and Simon took us out and gave us some history around the plants and what their uses are. I really enjoyed my time there. Congratulations to all of our nominees and awards recipients. We're proud to be here this morning and recognise all that you achieve. And thank you for being so patient with me. I really appreciate it.
1: Thanks so much, Arnie Hazel. You did a great job, and really important words in there. I'd like to welcome now Bendigo NAIDOC committee representatives to the stage, Josie Garner and Bettina Byseth, to say a few words. Josie is a Jarjar Wurrung traditional owner with ties to Lachi Lachi, Bangarang, Bunurung and Wurrung. Bettina is a proud Barkindji and Wonkamara woman.
2: Oh, happy NAIDOC, everyone. Ooh. All right, Nai, Kumukul, Wutalana and Murupana. Jara, Jarjar Wurrung, Bettina proud Barkindji, Wonkamara, Kukulumul. Hello, ladies and gentlemen and children. We also would like to acknowledge the traditional custodians of the lands and seas, waters, which are embedded within our spirits, culture and knowledge. We recognise the powerful connection we have to our spirits, ancestors, to our community, Jara, Jarjar Wurrung, Gundijamara, Yorta Yorta, Kulin Nation, Barkindji, Wonkamara, and all Aboriginal and Torres Strait Islander people here today. We got too many mob to mention all of them, and you don't have a month. We pay our deepest respects to our elders who sung the song lines before us, those that will continue to sing into the future. Hence why this is so culturally appropriate to celebrate and capture 50 years deadly of the achievements, resilience, laughter, and unite with all local communities residing on Jarjar Wurrung, Jara country. I feel like I'm going to get ripped if I'm not pronouncing that properly, sorry. We pay respects to our Stolen Generation survivors, their families and whole communities, including those who never made it home and those that are still searching. I, Bettina, a proud Barkindji Wonkamara Kumukul, was truly blessed to be handed the reins from a proud Gundijamara Kumukul, Leanne Ferry. I hope that I too do justice by sitting as the NAIDOC Week Chair, just like Leanne did. Thank you, Lee, for trusting me with this responsibility. I still have a giggle when you said, it's NAIDOC Week, no stress. Thanks. I too would like to eventually hand the reins over to our up-and-coming generations so they can continue the celebrations of NAIDOC Week with all community people and all our wider community peoples. I need to mention our NAIDOC Week team, and you'll have to come tonight to the ball because it's our 18 plus, right? I need to mention our NAIDOC Week team. We have 9 of our committee, and without them, I would not have been able to deliver any NAIDOC Week.

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1: Thanks, Tim. My name is Josie. I'm a proud Jajarung Yorta Yorta Barapa Wadarung woman. I would like to share a few words as a representative on behalf of the NAIDOC committee standing behind me. I would like to acknowledge with deep humility and pride that we stand on Jandak, the traditional country of the Jajarung. I pay my respects to elders past, present and emerging. This year marks an incredible national milestone, 50 years of Deadly. For the Bendigo NAIDOC Week Committee, NAIDOC is more than just a single week on a calendar. It is connection, it is belonging, and it is that undeniable special energy that fills the air when our community comes together loud, proud, strong and deadly. NAIDOC is about black joy. It's the profound beauty of seeing our young people, elders, families, artists, dancers and community leaders seen, heard and honoured for the deadly work they do every single day. When we reflect on how we got here, we remember the real foundations of our ancestors and elders that laid for us. We remember growing up around community, our parents, aunties, uncles and elders gathered in lounge rooms and around kitchen tables. We remember the endless cups of hot tea, the yarning, the laughing and the planning that made things happen. As kids surrounded by cousins, banter and fierce love, we felt 10 feet tall and bulletproof. We didn't know it then, but we were witnessing community leadership in action. We learned the strength of family and making the best of what we had. Those moments shaped us and they reminded us we are still here, we are still connected and deadly. I would like to pay my respects to our stolen generation and those that are still finding their way home. The progress we celebrate today didn't happen by chance. It was forged by the exact same determination that started at those kitchen tables. Our ancestors persevered, their spirit never broken. Our songlines and stories remain deeply embedded in country. When we look back at the last 50 years of Indigenous history right here in Bendigo, we see a story of absolute reclamation and unstoppable structural triumph. Our people shifted from fighting for basic survival to building powerful self-governing institutions. 50 years of Deadly honours everyone who helped grow NAIDOC from recognition from those humble living rooms into the institutional legislative powerhouse we see today. It honours the organisers behind the scene, our trailblazing elders past and present, and our young leaders carrying the fire forward. This milestone reminds us of exactly who we are, where we come from, and what is possible when community leads the way. Let's make this week loud, let's make it proud, and let's make it deadly. And on behalf of the NAIDOC committee, thank you and happy NAIDOC Week.
2: Thank you so much, Josie and Teen, and the whole NAIDOC committee. I would now like to welcome Camilla Roy Elder Aunty Heather Priest, who's going to present our 2026 winners this morning. Aunty Heather was the recipient of the Elders Award last year during NAIDOC Week. Thank you for being here with us today, Aunt, and it's very fitting that you are presenting these awards to our young people. Uncle Charlie was also meant to be here presenting, but is now an apology. The award winners were selected by a panel following careful consideration of an impressive field of nominations. Thank you everyone who took the time to submit a nomination, recognising and celebrating the amazing young people in our community. And when our young people hear your name announced, please make your way up to the front.
0: Our first award this morning is the Youth Caring for Community, Culture and Country Award. which recognises a young Aboriginal person who demonstrates a passion for learning, culture, knowledge and traditions, caring for the land and waterways, and a commitment to supporting their local community. We are proud to present this award to Olivia Parker. Receiving the Youth Caring for Community, Culture and Country Award for the positive impact she is making on her peers and in the community. As a Year Out House Captain, Olivia brings people together through her kindness, leadership and willingness to support her peers. She is described as an outstanding leader by her teachers at Catherine Macaulay College and as courageous, compassionate and consistently willing to support others. She is an active member in the wide range of extracurricular leadership initiatives at the school. Olivia is passionate about sharing her culture and helping build understanding and respect with her school community. She is a fire carrier, friends igniting reconciliation through education at the school, where she actively promotes reconciliation and proudly represents her culture. Olivia also demonstrates a genuine commitment to caring for country through her involvement with the school's region, is it? R-E-G-E-N? Yeah? Team, supporting initiatives that reduce waste, improve recycling and encourage more sustainability practices at the school. Olivia is an aspiring young leader and a deserving recipient of this award.
3: Everyone. Next is our Youth Aspiring Leader Award. This acknowledges the significant achievements and aspirations of young people in areas of education, sport, community connection and engagement, culture or the arts, and aspiring role models among our community. We're proud to present this award to two people this year. First off, Lily McLean. Lily is a proud Wamba Wamba and Yorta Yorta young woman who is emerging as a strong, inspiring leader within our community. Currently in Year 11 at Bendigo Senior Secondary College, Lily is also undertaking a Certificate 3 in Early Childhood Education. This reflects her determination, resilience and deep commitment to showing up, learning and working towards her goals. Lily's growth as a young leader is evident in the way she steps forward and contributes. She is a member of the Aboriginal Leadership Academy, Buldao Yuengen at the senior school, as well as BEDAC's Youth Advisory Committee. Through these roles, Lily uses her voice to advocate for young people and plays an important part in creating stronger opportunities for Aboriginal youth. She's a positive role model for other young people. Her dedication to education, leadership, culture and community makes her a truly deserving recipient of this reward. Next up, we have Oliver. Oliver is a proud Wiradjuri person who shows the qualities of a strong leader. At just 15, he demonstrates maturity, integrity, and genuine commitment to helping others. He approaches every opportunity with curiosity, respect, and a strong desire to contribute to his community. At Marist College, Oliver contributes to the co-design of the school's sacred fire space as a fire carrier leader. This role reflects his pride in culture and his willingness to take on responsibility in spaces where Aboriginal representation matters. He is also an active member of the BEDAC Youth Advisory Committee, showing thoughtful engagement and a willingness to listen and learn. His impressive recent selection to represent Bendigo at the National Youth Parliament reflects his strong sense of justice and desire to shape a better future for his community. Oliver is on a pathway to becoming a strong leader for the future in our community. He shows genuine care for others, represents his culture with pride, and engages meaningfully in the youthful leadership space.

The next award is the Youth Sportsperson Award, presented for commitment, leadership, fairness, and achievements in sports activities. We have two winners for this award this year. Our first winner is Chelsea Corp. Well done, Chelsea. Chelsea, a proud Wamba Wamba young woman, is a talented young athlete whose determination, resilience and leadership have earned the respect of her teammates, coaches and community. In both netball and football, Chelsea is known for bringing her teammates together, encouraging others and making sure everyone feels included. She was selected in the Bendigo Academy of Sport netball program and has proudly represented the Bendigo Bunjils and Queensland at Indigenous netball carnivals. Chelsea organised ribbons for a netball team for Do It For Dolly Day to raise awareness and show support against bullying. As vice-captain of the Eaglehawk under 15 girls football team, she advocates for her teammates and helps create an environment where everyone feels respected, supported and safe. Her sporting achievements reflect the hard work and dedication she puts in, which was recognised with the recent awarding of the Bendigo Sports Star Indigenous Youth Award. Chelsea's resilience, leadership and commitment to supporting others, alongside her outstanding sporting achievements, make her a deserving joint recipient of this Sportsperson Award. I'd also like to congratulate Uriah Whittle, who is our second joint award winner. Uriah could come up.

0: I'm sorry, that's Aria. Thanks, Kira. So, Aria is from the Gunganji? Am I pronouncing that right? Gunganji. Thanks again, Kira. The Gunganji mob. She's a talented sports person whose determination and willingness to challenge herself have seen her excel across multiple sports. She's achieved success in both netball and basketball, earning selection in the CBNA under-13 representative netball team and becoming one of Bendigo's emerging basketball players. Aria has helped her teams with multiple championships, represented the Bendigo Braves and the Bayadera, and now competes in the Victorian Junior Basketball League Championship Division. Aria works hard, backs herself, and embraces every opportunity to learn and grow. Her achievements reflect not only her natural ability, but also the dedication and perseverance she brings to everything she does. Aria is an outstanding young role model and a deserving joint recipient of the NAIDOC Youth Sportsperson Award.
1: Our final award this morning is the Youth Education Achievement Award. This award recognises students, trainees and apprenticeships who have demonstrated outstanding commitment, high attendance and participation in their studies, we have two very deserving winners for this award this morning. Please join me in congratulating Tyler Harkness and Kobe Lawyer. I think I meant lawyer, not Lola, is it? All right, Tyler Young Woonawarra person is receiving this award in recognition of his commitment to education and positive approach to learning. He is a deadly young man who shows resilience and determination. Since beginning at Indy School this year, Tyler has achieved 100% attendance. How deadly. And has embraced every opportunity to learn and grow. He's an active participant in the classroom, has built strong relationships with his peers and teachers, and approaches each day with a willingness to give his best. In his first term, he received a peer award recognising the positive impact he has on those around him. He also secured a job demonstrating his maturity, responsibility and strong work ethic. Tyler's dedication to this education and determination set a positive example for other young people. Congratulations, Tyler. Kobe is our young Jaja Warong person, shows a strong commitment to learning, attendance and engagement at school. Kobe was inspirational on his school camp this year, giving everything a go and demonstrating leadership with his peers. Encouraging his fellow students, he helped around the camp and never had to be asked to do anything. Teachers spoke very highly of his kindness and respectful demeanour. Kobe is also a supportive and respectful friend who is valued by those around him. For his commitment to learning, his improved engagement and the positive influence he has on his school community, Kobe is a deserving recipient of this award. Well done.
2: Please give another round of applause for all our inspiring, deadly young people up here today. And I would also like to acknowledge our young people's families and support systems. You mob are raising deadly leaders. Now I'd like to invite Aunty Hazel Hudson back up to present the BDAC Service Awards.
3: This is the final formality of today, so you'll be able to get a hot coffee and a feed and warm up a little bit. I'm here to present the Service Award to BDAC staff who have reached the milestone of 10 years. How significant is that? We don't see many people go into 10 years anymore. They either love the job or they're glutton for punishment. What do you think it is? We recognise and celebrate the dedication, service and commitment to both BADAC and our community by their staff and by all our staff. We are deeply grateful for their contribution and are proud to acknowledge this significant achievement. Please join me in congratulations and welcoming to the stage to receive their awards, Auntie Di Christensen. Okay, so we can get you settled. Jasmine Buzzcock. Faith Greenwood. Where are you, Faith? Don't hold back. And the last one can't be here with us today, but can we all clap for Kate Adamson, who's been here? Congratulations.
2: What a milestone for our staff, eh? I'd also now like to just to close our event and thank you for attending our ceremony, and thank you for coming out to celebrate the beginning of NAIDOC Week. We encourage everyone to stay on for a yarn and a kapa and morning tea. And make sure you get to the NAIDOC Week activities and the events happening around the region over the coming week. The NAIDOC Committee have done a deadly job with the brochure, so make sure you get yourself a copy. And also a shout out to the NAIDOC Committee and to the artists for the brochure and the artigy as well. And we just ask our youth to stay up for photos and also the BADAC staff with the awards. Thanks so much, everyone, for coming out. Happy NAIDOC Week.
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7: Well, that's it for me tonight. 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

What's up, heretics? It's your girl, Ez, and we're back doing this heavy music thing on a very chilly Tuesday night here in Bendigo. You are, of course, tuned into Heretic Frequency on Phoenix FM, and I'll be here in the studio from 10 p.m., or till 10 p.m., I should say, to dish out the very best the Aussie heavy music scene has on offer right now. I thought I'd warm things up in here by playing you a band from the Gold Coast straight off the bat. It didn't work for me, but that was Censored with a song titled Indistinct Chatter. They are a duo that have been dribbling out tunes since the beginning of this year and worth keeping an eye on, I think. If you would like to send through a text, the Heresy Hotline is ready. 0477 51 358 is how you can reach me throughout the show. I will be hitting play on a pretty important interview very soon. So if you've sent through a text and I haven't read it out, you just have to hang tight and we'll get to it after the interview, which is with Wave Drive frontman Herman. Herman Brito, I think. I'm probably really butchering the pronunciation of his name because I don't have a very fun Venezuelan accent like he does. But we're going to be talking some heavy stuff. And for once, I'm not referring to the genre of music that we all gather here for, though that is an element of this conversation. But being born and raised in Venezuela, the now Melbourne-based Herman has watched his country and its people suffer the effects of two enormous earthquakes that have caused widespread damage across the country. The cost of the destruction amounts to an estimated $53 billion Australian dollars, and at least 3,500 people have died with 16,740 injured. So Wave Drive are playing a gig this weekend at the Catfish Bar in Fitzroy. They are going to be raising money for Venezuela, and Herman is going to be on real soon to tell you all about that. I'm going to give you a little bit more music to ingest before then. However, this next band is from the mid-North Coast, and they're called Flying Giant. I'm going to play you a song called Salt the Earth.

out of Perth, that was Crypt Crawler with the titular track from their 2024 album, The Immortal Realm. You're listening to Heretic Frequency, and if you'd like to send through a text to have your say on anything going on tonight's show, then by all means, fling your words at me. 0477 51358 is the number. Tony has kindly sent a text letting me know that he's unable to listen in live tonight, but he'll be catching up on the replay later this week, which is a great segue for me to let the rest of you all know that if you want to catch up on past episodes, they are all available on the Omni platform, and you can find the direct link on my social media pages. I am at heretic.frequency on IG and just straight old Heretic Frequency on Facebook. I also got a text from Adro nice and early this week. Yeah, man. Riffs on riffs this episode. Loving it. Yeah, boy. Well, you know what? There's going to be more to come, so stick around. Because, yeah, this next band are a sick band. Shout out to my homies in Archangel for putting these guys on my radar. They are called Mortala, and they're playing a show with a bunch of other sick bands on August 28th at the Evelyn in Melbourne. They'll be supporting Complexant and the Absolution Sequence, who I will be playing a bit later on as well, for their Apex of Dread tour, and we'll be joined by the incredible Orpheus Omega and Ironstone for that one. What a lineup! So tickets are on sale now through Oztix. Get around it. 28th of August at the Evelyn. Want to hear some Mortala right now? I do. This is a song called Symbiosis.

0: That was the latest release from Melbourne's Druid with Dead Space. And while nothing's officially announced just yet, let's just say I'm currently cooking up something that'll see their return to Bendigo real soon. So keep your eyes peeled, because unlike the song title, this space definitely ain't dead. Now, a few days ago, I had the opportunity to sit down with Herman from Melbourne alt metal outfit Wave Drive. Herman and his bandmate, drummer Iggy Torres, are both Venezuelan expats, and this Saturday they'll be joining forces with their other project, Latin punk band Fire Roots, alongside the Deadbeats and the Heights for a special fundraiser at the Catfish in Fitzroy. The gig was already on the calendar, but after the devastating earthquake struck Venezuela, the bands decided to turn an ordinary Saturday night gig into an opportunity to help. So every dollar raised will go towards relief efforts supporting people affected by this disaster. The conversation ended up becoming so much more than just a chat about a benefit gig. It's about watching your homeland suffer from the other side of the world, feeling powerless, finding hope through community, and showcasing that music can be more than just entertainment. It can also be a lifeline. So have a listen. Tonight's interview is a little different from my usual chats. We're obviously going to talk music, but we're also going to talk about something much bigger than that, about how our heavy music community comes together when people need it most. So welcome back to Heretic Frequency, Herman. Thank you so much for joining me.
1: Thank you so much, S. I'm honored to be in your show once again. First of all, before I said anything, I can't believe how kind everybody has been. People like you squeezing me in, you know, in the last minute, so I could talk about this that is, you know, so important to me and to my community. I really appreciate it.
0: You're very, very welcome, and I'm glad to hear that already you're starting to get people rallying around you for this. I will start off with something a little lighter before we dive into the heavy stuff, because you're playing a show at the Catfish, as we've established, this Saturday, July 11th, and this show was originally shaping up as a birthday celebration before it became a fundraiser. So firstly, happy early birthday. How does it feel knowing that this year's birthday gig has turned into something with a much more meaningful purpose?
1: Well, first of all, thank you. look, I'm not even thinking about it. Obviously, you know, we wanted to do a big party, a big showcase for Wave Drive, my band, and, you know, we wanted to have everybody there together so we could feel the Catfish and have a great party in a great environment. But that goes out of the window. We got much more important matters to focus on right now. Birthday celebration, it's not that important anymore. I'm not even thinking about it. But we're still gonna have a good time. We're still gonna, you know, play like it's the end of the world and give the people that pay the ticket and go there the best time of their lives. That's always our focus, but the purpose of this show is different.
0: Yeah, and I know that this isn't just another news story for you. It's deeply personal. Can you tell us a little about what's happened in Venezuela over the last little while and how you've been affected by watching it unfold here from Australia?
1: Yes. So my country, my home country of Venezuela, was affected by two earthquakes that happened on the 24th of June, 7.5 in the Richter scale, devastating. The country was not prepared for that. Thousands of people have lost their lives. Hundreds of thousands of people have lost their homes. The country has been severely affected by political issues over the last 27 years. We are under a dictatorship. And unfortunately, this is not the type of thing where people recover from naturally. You know, a more wealthy country might kind of recover eventually from something like this. But my country is already so affected by so many different things going on that that makes this even more critical right now. So unfortunately, you know, if we don't do something about it, people that lost their homes, you know, it's up to us, to the people that left the country. And for those that don't know, over the last 10 years, 30% of the citizens of Venezuela have left the country, which is about 10 million people.
0: Yeah, wow.
1: And we are all doing every effort that we can, so we can, help our family members and our friends who are left in there. Personally, most of my family members are there, like my core, mom, dad, brother, cousins, my grandma. They're all there, and they're fine. They're safe, but they're very scared. And all of the homes have cracks, and you don't know what's going to happen. Every day since the earthquake, there have been tremors. There are up to 4 or 5 in the Richter scale. So everything's a little bit unpredictable. Unfortunately, the government body that we have, they're not doing anything. They're actually making things slower and more difficult to people. And people are lifting rubble with their bare hands. And it's all very dramatic. Luckily, the people like me, many other people, everybody's doing something. This is something that I felt I could do. Me and the drummer of Wave Drive, Iggy Torres, had this initiative of to turn the event into something that will go, for charity to the people that are really going to need it. So if you buy a ticket, all of the proceeds from that show are going to be donated to a couple of organizations that are helping. One of them is called Central World Kitchen, which is focusing on helping with the food of the rescuers. They're all going to Venezuela, and the people that are being rescued. Food is going to be a big issue, and we're going to try to tackle that. And yeah, it's just, we're all going brick by brick. This is something that is in our control from the distance. I think I'm in the furthest country that I could be from my home. But yeah, we can do that, and we will do it. My other band, Fire Roots, is playing that show as well. And we are blessed to have the Deadbeats, which, as soon as they knew that, this was going to be for helping people in Venezuela, they say, yes, count us in. And we now got our friends in the Heights helping out as well, which are, younger guys, alternative rock, great musicians. Unfortunately, our friends in the Blunts were helping us, but they have some health issues and they couldn't make it. But they will be there in spirit. We love them as well. The people from the Catfish have been phenomenal. Great venue. Please embrace them. They deserve their flowers. They couldn't be nicer. So I'm just, regardless of trying to help, I'm really excited to just, go to the Catfish and see all that lovely people and play with my friends. And it's gonna be a great night for music. If you guys don't know the Deadbeats, they open for Pennywise, they open for Strung Out, and they will be opening for Body Jar soon. They're a great band, and they're just legends. And I think that the guys in the Heights are gonna get to places. So it's a great event.
0: Four very solid band.
1: It's a great lineup. July 11th. That's a Saturday. I mean, what else do you want? It's in Fitzroy's, and the Catfish is on a Saturday. The tickets are not pricey at all. Come and let, punk, hardcore, solidarity. Yeah, that's all we need. That's all we want.
0: Yeah, it sounds like Venezuela really needs the world to rally around it at the moment. So even though you are the furthest away, you're still doing your part from all these kilometers away. And I think I remember when we spoke last time, you said that, there is a little bit of a Venezuela from all these kilometers away. And I think I remember when we spoke last time, you said that, there is a little bit of a Venezuelan

0: This past Sunday, they had an event where the goal was to sell 2,000 arepas, which is our national dish, to raise funds for all of the victims of the earthquake. I have my notes in here. There's going to be a gala, a comedy gala. There is a Venezuelan comedian called Iván Aristeguieta. He is performing in every Melbourne Comedy Festival each year. He's one of my favorite comedians. There's going to be a comedy gala at the Comics Lounge Sunday, 19th of July, raising funds for Venezuela. And there's going to be an event on the 18th of July where Fire Roots, my other band, will be playing as well. I don't have all of the details as we speak because that's just happening as we speak. They're organizing the acts and the places, but
1: Sure.
0: we will be collaborating there. And if you're kind of enough, I'll tag you whenever we have that info and when we post it. If you can help repost it, we'll be very appreciative of that.
1: Always, always, my friend.
0: Thank you. Thank you so much. And yeah, there's a big community of us in here. I don't know. Hopefully, one day we'll be celebrating happier things, or at least we're all sticking together and,
1: Yeah.
0: we can shine the best part of ourselves during this catastrophe.
1: I've always said that the Australian heavy music community really does punch well above its weight when it comes to supporting one another. I felt that myself earlier this year. Have you been blown away by the response from the music community in particular, everyone who's jumped on board? Or do you think the real community spirit is really going to brew on the night?
0: I think so. I think so. Look, everybody that I ask for help, they have helped very quickly, and I'm very grateful. I'm still sending messages to people and trying to see how can I magnify this message.
1: Yes.
0: So right now, all I have had are open doors and yeses. So yes, I'm blown away. I wish my network was a little bit bigger, but everybody that I've been talking to, they're all been very helpful. And just like US, I've been in all the radio shows, and everybody has been just so nice.
1: Have you been brewing any ideas of, like you said, you want to magnify it? Has there been any ideas in particular that you've been sort of thinking on?
0: Look, right now I've been doing a little bit of guerrilla tactics. I'm a little bit old school, and I have been walking around Fitzroy, plastering every wall that I see and every car that I see. I don't have many ideas right now. I'm a little bit overwhelmed by the events that have been happening, and
1: Yeah.
0: I think that physical activity of handling flyers is helping my brain and my body
1: Yeah, for sure.
0: to function. So if you have any ideas, text them to me.
1: Yeah, I was just about to put the call out if anyone has any ideas for Herman or anything that you can add or any way that you can bolster this event, get in touch with Heretic Frequency. I will put you in touch with Wave Drive.
0: Thank you so much.
1: All right, we're going to break for some tunage for a few minutes. And while you're chilling, if you do have some creative ways to help the guys in Wave Drive increase their intake of donations for Venezuelan earthquake relief, then please feel free to get in touch with me, hereticfrequency@gmail.com, or you can DM me on Facebook or Instagram, or you can just go straight to the source and hit up Wave Drive direct. The guys would love to collaborate with people who are keen to help out. The next band is one that I am grateful to be able to call friends of mine. They're from Melbourne. They're called Outer Worlds, and this is a tune called Occam's Razor. 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

0: Lights.
1: So you've chosen to support International Medical Corps and, like you said before, World Central Kitchen. So what made you choose these organisations? Why did they stand out to you?
2: Well, my partner in crime, Iggy Torres, he directly contacted the Venezuelan Association in Melbourne, and they recommended, they vetted those institutions. So right now, since we're doing a fundraiser, transparency is really important. So we wanted to choose organizations that have that transparency and that reputation, just so everybody can be, I don't know, we want to do things the best we can. If it was up to me, I'll transfer this money to my brother so he can buy, I don't know, shovels and masks and gloves for people to work, but right, you know, we need to do it organizedly. A lot of Australian people will be helping, and Australian bands and Australian venues helping us. So we want everybody to feel safe that they're donating to the right costs, and the money's going to get to the right hands. Because unfortunately and sadly, there's been bad experiences in the past with all the things, and you know, that's not what we want. So that's why we choose those.
1: And good. You've gone through a good process by the sounds of it. Have you got family members that are actually on the ground, like physically helping?
2: Yeah. One second.
1: No, you're all good, man. Take your time.
2: Yeah, my brother's a nurse, and he has been helping as a first responder, but he has been also going to different missions, or voluntary missions that people that either know about rescuing people, about applying medical care, they are organizing themselves, and they're going to these towns and areas where the disaster has been the hardest. And it's hard because they're putting the neck on the lines since there's no organization from the government, and every time that they're doing that, anything could happen, and the military is not helping. There I've seen videos of where the neighbors have had to battle the authorities for them to let them cross and save their children and their kids and even identify the bodies or their family. So the Venezuelan people are doing everything on their own right now. Of course, I need to be transparent too that there's been a lot of rescuers from Mexico, from Chile, from Argentina, from El Salvador, from Spain. And there's a guy from Brisbane that flew himself. He's there.
1: Oh,
2: I don't know if you've seen the videos. There's a guy from Brisbane helping out. I know that people from the Netherlands were helping. These are all voluntary. Corps, they are just putting the neck on the lines just to help us out, because that's what we got right now. So shout out to my brother, who is my hero.
1: God, and I hope he stays safe. It's so deplorable that the government, the authorities, are not doing anything to help. That's insane. I was actually about to ask you a question about what you would say to people who are maybe on the fence about coming along, but I think what you've just said, if that doesn't hit you on the heartstrings and make you want to help out, then I don't know what will.
2: Yes, and I, you know, I'm really trying my best to keep the composure 100%.
1: Yeah, no, you're doing really good.
2: It's such a sensitive topic, and yeah, you know.
1: Yeah.
2: I wish it was a better situation, but, you know, it's not. And I hope that you know, they can rescue the biggest amount of people, and that we can raise a lot of money, so you know, so people have a plate of food that they can eat, and they can recover their homes. And that's my main priority right now.
1: I think sometimes people can underestimate what a local gig can achieve. So I hope yours achieves big things this Saturday. Switching gears a little bit, and so you can Compose yourself again.
2: That's all right.
1: For someone who hasn't caught Wave Drive yet, how would you describe the band?
2: Oh, thank you. Wave Drive is such a weird band to describe. I will label it as alternative metal. We have a sound that is the consistent, very heavy distorted bass. There's no electric guitars in our music. All of the strings that you hear are bass. It's just bass, synthesizer, drums, and vocals. And we are trying to create this semi-atmospherical, heart-punching alt metal. That is hooky but dark at the same time. And we're just exploring that texture of the darkness and the low end of the bass without being brutally heavy. I don't know if that makes sense. A lot of people actually get surprised when they find out that we just tune in drop D. It's not anything crazy, but it sounds really heavy. The distortion and the sound that we have been able to, craft. And this is all goes to Iggy Torres, the drummer, and creator of this idea. I think it really lands well live. And yeah, I'm very proud of this project. We just put an EP out earlier than this year. It is called The Antagonist, which is a semi, how do you call it when everything is on the same topic? I forgot the name.
1: Concept?
2: Conceptual.
1: Yeah.
2: Yeah, it is a concept EP about the transformation when a person realizes they probably have been a really bad human and you don't want to be that anymore. I feel like there's not a lot of self-criticism in music lately. And instead of blaming everybody, I wanted to do something where people can take accountability. I have taken accountability. And yeah, this is a material that hopefully does a lot of catharsis and helps us all be better humans.
1: I love that. How has the reception been for it? Because it was released in April, right? So it's been out a couple of months now. How's the reception been so far?
2: It's been good. It's been good. We played a release show at Bar Open a couple, 1 or 2 months ago, and it was beautiful. The place was packed. People loved it. I've heard pretty good things, and it seems like people are clicking well. And yeah, this band is gonna keep going. We're really proud of it. And we were actually preparing more things. Unfortunately, everything is, our minds. Iggy Torres is also Venezuelan. We're all focused on this earthquake right now.
1: Yes, of
2: But
1: course.
2: there's a lot of things that we got in the backlog to keep the ball moving. And I think people are gonna be surprised. I please, I want you to check Wave Drive. We're on Instagram as at Wave Drive Music. And there's more things coming up soon.
1: I'm so bummed that we weren't able to play this show together because you did ask me originally, and I've got other plans. It's no fair, but I'm looking forward to seeing. I've seen you perform with Fire Roots, and you're a fierce front man. I can attest to that. So, hopefully, I'll get to see Wave Drive soon.
2: Hopefully. Look, we always want to play. So if anybody needs a trio that is crazy and high energy, yeah, you send us a DM and we'll be there. We love playing. We love meeting new people, and we love doing crazy things on stage. So that's what we
1: All
2: do.
1: right, I'm going to do a couple of quick fire questions for you now if you're up for it. So don't think too hard on the answers.
2: No worries.
1: There's only a couple. Favorite Venezuelan food that you think everyone should try?
2: Okay, there's plenty, but arepas is, the national dish. It is like a pocket made of corn flour, and you can fill it up with whatever. My favorite is a little bit of like an omelet thing that I do with eggs, tomato, and onion in the pan, and then you put it in a little bit of butter and cheese.
1: Yum.
2: Bam, beautiful.
1: Beautiful. Favorite Melbourne venue?
2: Oh. Wow, that's hard. That's hard. What? I'm just gonna say the Catfish because we were playing there and they're so nice. Honorable mention to Mr. Boogeyman because I have played there so many times and they're so nice to me.
1: Hell yeah.
2: And I'm gonna go with the Workers Club. also there because it's beautiful and yeah, it's big.
1: Workers is probably my fave
2: That's good. The
1: too. Song that you're most excited to play on July 11.
2: song that I'm most excited to play. Yeah, for Wave Drive, I love playing a song called Kingdom. It is my favorite song that we have made because it is heavy, but those synthesizers really speak to you, and it has a little bit of a hook, and it has a lot of imagery. Me as a writer, I tend to lack in my writing things that you can envision, and I feel that I finally was able to capture that with that one. So yeah, I'm very proud of that one. And with Fire Roots, Nobody, the song Nobody always kicks ass live. Yeah.
1: Awesome. Birthday cake or birthday beers?
2: Birthday cake. As I grow older, beer doesn't sit with me too much, unfortunately. I'm more of a rum guy, but cake and profiterole, if we want to get more specific, it's my favorite cake.
1: Yeah. Good answer. And lastly, one album that you've had on repeat lately.
2: One album that I had on repeat lately. Wow, that's such a hard question.
1: Or song.
2: Or song.
1: Yeah.
2: I was listening yesterday on repeat to this band from the early 2000s called Trust Company. I don't know if you remember them. That's a guy with a whisper voice.
1: No.
2: Well, they were on MTV. They disappeared like nothing happened, but they still have big numbers. Trust Company, listen to them. They're awesome.
1: Yeah, I'll go check it out.
2: Their album, The Lonely Position of Neutral. Yeah, banger. I love that. Yeah.
1: Oh yeah, I'm gonna have to suss it out.
2: Yeah. And also today I bought a record actually from a Melbourne band called The Maggie Peels. I was, just checking a record store so I could put flyers from my gig, and I saw that they had a record from them and just check them out. Their singer's Argentinian, the drummer's Venezuelan. There's a couple people from Melbourne in the band as well. And I just bought their vinyl. I haven't heard it yet. I'm gonna play it later when we finish.
1: Oh, you'll have to tell me what you think. I think I've heard of them before. I'm sure I've heard the name.
2: They're really good and they're doing big things. I think you'll love talking to them.
1: Yeah, cool. All right, Herman, before I let you go, give everyone the full rundown again, when, where, who's playing, and why they absolutely shouldn't miss this gig on Saturday night.
2: All right, let's do it. So Wave Drive is playing a show on Saturday, the 11th of July at the Catfish. That's in Fitzroy. Doors open at 7:30. We are sharing the stage with Fire Roots, my other band, Latin punk band, the Deadbeats, Legends, The Heights. All of the tickets will proceed to relief for the Venezuelan earthquake that happened the 24th of June. We're going to be donated it to great causes, and this is a chance to get the community together and to embrace the punk and hardcore scene into a greater good. But there's also going to be kick-ass music on that night, so please make it. And look, if you want to donate, you can buy a ticket. If you can't come, you want to buy a ticket, that also helps. And yeah, more information can be found at Wave Drive Music, and also in our website, wavedrivemusic.com.
1: Hell yeah. And that's exactly what I'm going to do. I'm going to buy a ticket because I can't go. I'll do my little piece that way.
2: You're too kind.
1: Yeah. We spend a lot of time talking about heavy music being a community, and this is exactly what that means. So if you're free on Saturday, the 11th of July, head down to the Catfish, support four great bands, celebrate Herman's birthday, and most importantly, help provide real support for families in Venezuela who need it right now. Sometimes buying a ticket is a lot more than just seeing a gig. So thank you so much for joining me on Heretic Frequency tonight, Herman. Which Wave Drive song would you like me to play for the people tonight?
2: Let's go with Kingdom.
1: Hell yeah. Thank you so much for your time tonight, man. And I hope that this helps just even just a little bit get some more ticket sales and spread the word for you.
2: Thank you so much. Love being in your show. Love talking to you. You do a great job, and you're such a nice human being. And shout out to your bandmates. Cheers.
1: This has genuinely been one of the most impactful interviews I've had the privilege of doing on Heretic Frequency. The sense of community that music creates has always been at the heart of this show, and I wanted to give Herman a platform to talk about his fundraiser, but I didn't expect to come away having learned so much about his home country and what it's like to watch a humanitarian disaster unfold from the other side of the world, knowing that your loved ones are living through it under the realities of a dictatorial government. Herman, thank you for trusting me with your story. It was a privilege to hear it from someone whose compassion for his community is so obvious. And I sincerely hope Saturday night's fundraiser is a huge success and that you have a pretty bloody good birthday while you're at it. If you're in Melbourne this Saturday, I'd really encourage you to grab a ticket and head down to the Catfish. Since recording this interview, I've bought myself two tickets. If you can't make it, but you would still like to help, you'll find links on my socials to donate to World Central Kitchen and International Medical Corps, two organizations providing vital food and medical assistance on the ground. And finally, please spare a thought for people like Herman's brother and the countless other civilians risking their own safety to help those around them in the aftermath of this disaster. Right now, let's turn our attention back to the music. This is Wave Drive with Herman's pick, Kingdom, on Heretic Frequency.

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What you just heard is a brand new single by Queensland band Verity, released only a handful of days ago. It's a brand spanker and it's called Tranquillium. Verity have some launch shows lined up. This Friday, they will be at the PFR Lounge in Brisbane, where they'll be joined by Fun With Explosives, Diversions and New Exit. And then you can catch them on July 17 at Black Flag Brewing, Mooloola Bar, and they'll have Whiplash and Static on the bill with them for that one. Prior to the sponsor break, tucked in the middle there was a band from the Northern Territory called Co, and I played you the opening track from their brand new EP. Both the track and the EP are titled Golden Death, and you should definitely give the whole record a listen. This is a really exciting band, and it's really nice to see some heavy shit coming out of the top end. They've just dropped some new merch as well, so if you like the sound of them and you want to support the band, go suss out their socials and buy yourself a sick new t-shirt. Suspended Animation is a band I've got lined up for you next. They're from Mildura, and they've scored a support slot with the Almighty King Parrot, which is really exciting. They're going to be passing through Mildura on August 14, and that's going down at the Sets. You can also catch Maledict and Sever on the lineup. So let's give Suspended Animation a spin now. You're listening to Heretic Frequency on Phoenix FM Bendigo 106.7. And I got to make sure that I've got the right track lined up. Yes, I do. It's called No One.

Yes, you just heard my current favorite latest discovery. I'm a little bit obsessed at the moment. That's a band called Lost Beneath, who are from Townsville, and they are the band that is currently helping me hate going to the supermarket a little less. If you are a person that can raw dog the supermarket, I take my hat off to you, but I survive by putting on my little headphones and cranking tunes like that throughout the process. The song you just heard is called Until I Drown, and I give it 10 out of 10 heresies for supermarket survival. Before Lost Beneath, I played you a weird little death metal party fusion thing. I say that with utter affection. They're called Gopher, and I played you a song called Op Shop Reject. You might remember as well that earlier I mentioned about Complexant and the Absolution Sequence, that they are co-headlining the Apex of Dread tour. Well, I'll tell you a bit more about it. It kicks off on Saturday the 15th of August at PFR Lounge in Brisbane. And then on Friday the 28th of August, that's when it'll be in Melbourne. I gave all those details earlier. That's at the Evelyn Hotel. And then it wraps up in Hobart at Twisted Lime on Saturday, August 29th. They have a bunch of different bands jumping on with them across those lineups. So get online and check out the details for the show that is happening in your area. And you know what this means. You know what this is leading into, don't you? I'm going to play you a track by one of those bands right now, and I have chosen the Absolution Sequence. Prepare your stank face, people. This is a song called The Nightlight Sigil.

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Hell yeah. And you girl forgot to turn off the crossfade. Whoops. that was Aeon Nexus out of Sydney. I really love that track. It's their most recently released single. It's called Black Mass. And before that was Perth Legends, Patient 67, with a track titled The End. Patient 67 are actually supporting Portuguese band Garia tonight for their first Oz show, which is happening in Perth. Patient 67 actually have scored a really a decent amount of international support across the years, and I feel like they're always so gracious about it. They share their excitement on social media, and their social media presence is honestly just so good. They're very genuine, although I do feel quite exhausted for Tom sometimes. I think he's the main man behind the socials, and it really must be a full-time job managing that band's social media pages, I think. Hey, look, you know what? It wouldn't be an episode of Heretic Frequency if I didn't play you a new song by Rise From Ashes. I think I might have missed the memo about the release a new song every week for the entirety of 2026 challenge, but my boys in Rise From Ashes are nailing it. They have another newie coming out this Friday, FYI. It's making me quite exhausted just thinking of their release schedule hoo-ha. But anyways, I'm going to play a song for you right now. It's going to sound weird to start off with because of that stupid crossfade thing that I always forget at least once every episode to do. Anyway, I hope you love this one. It's called Tempest. Let's go.

Absolutely filthy in the best way possible. That is Will to Live, Will to Die. It is the latest release by Brizzy band Pray For Me. Before that was War of the Damned by South Aussies, I Choose Violence. And got a last minute text on the line by Kirsty. She said, how good is Rise From Ashes? So much stank face inducing beats. I agree. And I can't wait to hear what they've got coming out this weekend. And she also said the artwork on their new album and teas is great too. Yes, go get yourself a Rise From Ashes tea. And I've got another new... Oh, Kirsty's just followed up. Sent me another one. Getting in at the last minute. Pray For Me. Oof, juicy. Yeah, it's amazing. Hey, I'm a big fan of that band. Alrighty. Well, that's me done for another episode. Thank you for joining and sticking with me till the end. Before I go, though, I got one more shout out for the Wave Drive show that's happening at the Catfish this Saturday night in Fitzroy. If you tuned in late and you don't know what I'm talking about, the guys are raising money for much needed support in Venezuela after the catastrophic earthquakes that hit on June 24th. So four awesome bands, Wave Drive, Fire Roots, The Deadbeats and The Heights. So get along to the Catfish in Fitzroy this Saturday, July 11th and flex your community spirit and get your ticket knowing that the purchase goes towards a very, very worthy cause. And again, if you can't get to the gig, buy a ticket anyway. I did. Or you can make a donation directly to the charities that Wave Drive have selected, World Central Kitchen and International Medical Corps. Links to everything can be found on the Heretic Frequency socials. So yes, this has been Heretic Frequency and I'm about to sign off. I'll see you next week for more of this cool shit. For now, I'm going to leave you in the capable hands of Heists to see out the show, and this one feels like an appropriate title for the end of a show. It's called Lights Out. Count the seconds till the end.

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0: Phoenix FM, welcome to the Cosmic Basement. Tonight's show is a little different because I'm joined by a special guest and a very good friend. Pete Bovell is the bass player with Bendigo band This Sweet Sickness, and more recently he stepped up to the microphone, adding vocals to the duo's sound as well. Peter's curated tonight's playlist, bringing together a selection of tracks that have inspired him, stuck with him, or just simply deserve to be heard. So settle in as we explore Pete's musical world, expect a few surprises, find out a bit about the stories behind Pete's selections, and chat about his journey with This Sweet Sickness. Pete, welcome back to the Cosmic Basement. It's wonderful to have you here.
1: Thank you very much, Andy.
0: Oh, hang on, better. Oh, see how you, I'm not used to having another person here. There we go.
1: Now I'm on.
0: You're
1: That's
0: on.
1: Much better. Yeah, good to be back.
0: Because we did this a couple of months ago.
1: We did.
0: A few months ago. Can't remember exactly when. And that particular night was more of early inspirations for you, and, you know, we chatted a bit about your early influences. Tonight, just looking through some of the tracks that I've prepared, or you got me to prepare, we're going down a little bit of a fusion-y, experimental, little bits and pieces of everything there.
1: Yeah,
0: tonight
1: it's going to be pretty out there. Where, we last time I was here, we had a lot of vinyl inspired selections.
0: Yep.
1: Whereas tonight I've brought in the pile of CDs.
0: Yes,
1: Various people, artists.
0: Bit of early electronica is coming our way.
1: Yeah,
0: little bit of
1: getting more into the 90s.
0: Yeah, some jazz fusion-y type stuff, and it's a little bit of everything. So I'm excited. It's going to be great.
1: Well, that track was the title track to an album by Material called Seven Souls, which is a band formed by producer Bill Laswell.
0: Mm-hmm. Yes.
1: And that came out in 89, and I think his general philosophy was, let's put together a whole bunch of different, you know, musicians of jazz rock world pedigree and see what happens. Let them collide.
0: And of course the voice throughout that track is the one and only William S. Burroughs, the legendary writer, poet, and I believe he was reading from his 1987 novel, The Western Lands.
1: Yeah, that is correct.
0: Which explores death, immortality, and the ancient Egyptian journey into the afterlife.
1: Yeah.
0: Really. Have you read the book?
1: Yeah, I have. It's actually part of a trilogy.
0: Wow.
1: And it's kind of like Wild West meets ancient Egypt.
0: Nice.
1: By way of a place he calls Interzone.
0: Yeah. So he talks about the seven stages or something of life, afterlife for the Egyptian, the journey. So, yeah, pretty deep stuff.
1: That's it, yeah. I thought we'll open on
0: Why not? A
1: nice deep chasm, and we're going to span very dark and deep realms.
0: Yep. And of course, that particular track, some of the recording there of William S. Burroughs was used in other tracks. It was sampled for other tracks by artists like who was it? It was Material, I think it was, and the Chemical Brothers sampled the voice from that particular recording. So certainly a pioneering effort, like 1989, early days of electronica, and
1: He's on many an album. He's got some of his own, like the another one which I didn't bring in, but I enjoy is, he did a spoken word album with that sort of 80s hip-hop band, Disposable Heroes of Hypocrisy. It's got some great tracks on it. Junkie's Christmas is, if you're having Christmas in July, it's a good track to pop on.
0: Sounds good. All right, now we're going to play something else now. With this, you've handed me a CD. Now, this is, I'm coming in blind with this one, so I'm going to actually read it. It is Hakim Bey. That's the name of the artist?
1: We'll be hearing the dulcet tones of Hakim Bey.
0: Hakim Bey.
1: Got a nice deep voice.
0: So I'm not familiar with Hacking Bay, so tell me, what are we expecting here?
1: Well, maybe we should leave it open as a bit of
0: a We'll do a bit more
1: philosophy overlaying some, interesting and very fusion tunes. Let's stay tuned for a reaction.
0: Let's do that.
1: I'll save the commentary for after.
0: Sounds good to me. All right. Well, let's give it a spin. This is Hacking Bay, and the track is titled
1: Poetic Terrorism.
0: Poetic Terrorism. Hacking Bay with Poetic Terrorism. I just got to work out how to get this going. Here we go. Oh, yeah, here it comes. Hacking Bay.
1: Excellent.
0: Poetic Terrorism. This is the Cosmic Basement, Phoenix FM.
2: 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Land art, earthworks as bizarre alien artifacts. Strewn in state parks. Burglarize houses, but instead of stealing, leave poetic terrorist objects. Kidnap someone and make them happy. Pick someone at random and convince them that they're the heir to an enormous, useless, and amazing fortune. Say, 5,000 square miles of Antarctica, or an aging circus elephant, or an orphanage in Bombay, or a collection of alchemical manuscripts. Later, they will come to realize that for a few moments they believed in something extraordinary. Will perhaps be driven as a result to seek out some more intense mode of existence. Bolt up brass commemorative plaques in places, public or private, where you have experienced a revelation or had a particularly fulfilling sexual experience. Go naked for a song. Organize a strike in your school or workplace on the grounds that it does not satisfy your need for indolence and spiritual beauty. Graffiti art loaned some grace to ugly subways and rigid public monuments. Poetic terrorist art can also be created for public places. Poems scrawled in courthouse lavatories. Small fetishes abandoned in parks and restaurants. Xerox art under windshield wipers of parked cars. Big character slogans pasted on playground walls. Anonymous letters mailed to random or chosen recipients. Mail fraud. Pirate radio transmissions, wet cement, the audience reaction or aesthetic shock produced by poetic terrorism ought to be at least as strong as the emotion of terror. Powerful disgust, sexual arousal, superstitious awe, sudden intuitive breakthrough, Dada-esque angst. No matter whether the poetic terrorism is aimed at one person or many, no matter whether it is signed or anonymous, if it does not change someone's life, aside from the artist, it fails. Poetic terrorism is an act in a theater of cruelty which has no stage, no rows of seats, no tickets, and no walls. In order to work at all, poetic terrorism must categorically be divorced from all conventional structures for art consumption, galleries, publications, media. Even the guerrilla situationist tactics of street theater are perhaps too well known and expected now. An exquisite seduction carried out not only in the cause of mutual satisfaction, but also as a conscious act in a deliberately beautiful life may be the ultimate poetic terrorism. The poetic terrorist behaves like a confidence trickster whose aim is not money, but change. Don't do poetic terrorism for other artists. Do it for people who will not realize, at least for a few moments, that what you have done is art. Avoid recognizable art categories. Avoid politics. Don't stick around to argue. Don't be sentimental. Be ruthless. Take risks. Vandalize only what must be defaced. Do something children will remember all their lives, but don't be spontaneous unless the poetic terrorist muse has possessed you. Dress up. Leave a false name. Be legendary. The best poetic terrorism is against the law. But don't get caught. Art as crime. crime as art.

0: Phoenix FM. So there you have it, Poetic Terrorism by Hakim Bey.
1: That's pretty wild stuff.
0: That is. Huh?
1: So it's not his real name. His actual name's Peter Lamborn Wilson, but that's his moniker that he goes as to be a bit of a kind of crazy Sufi poet type guy.
0: Yeah, and you can there's a sense of drama in the music as a, you know, the cinematic sort of feel to the background music as he does his reading, so to speak.
1: Yeah, I think the 90s were pretty ripe for, you know, a bit of spoken word over some beats and those sorts of things.
0: Yeah, yeah. And is that something you were drawn to back in those days, or is it something you discovered later on, or is were you like getting into it at the time?
1: Yeah, no, I think at the time it was very much about, you know, big ideas and like reading a lot of books and you know, getting into philosophy and going to uni and learning all about postmodernism and
0: this is your early uni days.
1: That's right.
0: Yeah. So where you're discovering new things and broadening your horizon, so to speak.
1: Yeah. So stuff like that I found really sort of inspirational.
0: Yeah. No, excellent.
1: And just good to hear something really, really different. And again, that was on that same label, Bill Laswell's Axiom label.
0: Yep, gotcha.
1: Really interesting pedigree of how that was formed. It was basically funded by Island Records, which was, Chris Blackwell's record company that launched like Bob Marley. And
0: big label.
1: U2 and all of that. So. He's used a lot of the sort of similar musicians from that label.
0: Gotcha.
1: It just kind of opens up a world of really interesting music.
0: Yeah. No, fantastic. Well, speaking of interesting music, I'm sure this next one will be. So we're going with a group called The Crystal Method. And is it a group or is it a...
1: We're going to get into some quite smooth... electronic tunes jumping across to West Coast, I think, for the next couple of tracks.
0: Yeah, cool. So this one came out. This is this one is Crystal Method. The song is Keep Hope Alive. Comes off their 1997 debut album titled Vegas. And there's a repeated vocal sample in this from a well-known politician or a well-known sort of American politician at the time. I think he only just passed away in just the last couple of years or so. Jesse Jackson.
1: Oh, yeah.
0: I'm giving you some new information
1: you
0: here. I've done a little bit of research on this one.
1: Oh, good on you.
0: There's, again, there's going to be that using that spoken word, but a live speech. Not written for this particular track, but which again is something that does creep into music from time to time, and I must say it adds a depth to a particular track, a real atmosphere. It's something I'm quite interested in myself, so I'm keen to hear this one because I'm not familiar with this track. So let's get it cracking. It is the Crystal Method with Keep Hope Alive.

0: You're in the Cosmic Basement on Phoenix FM, and that was 141 Revenge Street by Q Burns Abstract Method. Group out of, or a DJ out of Atlanta, I believe, Pete.
1: Yeah. I mean, I was just saying, I found these tracks on sort of compilation CDs.
0: Yep. From where? What store was it?
1: It was Alley Tunes in Hawthorne.
0: Yep.
1: So, you know, just wander in during breaks at uni or whatever.
0: Yeah. And down at Swinburne there.
1: That's it.
0: Yep.
1: Yeah. And, just sort of some of those CDs caught my eyes, and then they were from this record label, City of Angels.
0: Yep.
1: Which was, pretty focused on getting a lot of that that sort of electronic house sound of the early 90s.
0: Mm.
1: That was, you know, big in England at the time, and bring it to America in sort of doing their own version of of that sound.
0: Yeah.
1: And thought it was great.
0: No, that was brilliant. I love that track. That was great. The great bass lines. It's the rolling bass that was started. The track really built, didn't it? It didn't actually have a...
1: It doesn't really go anywhere.
0: It just slowly builds. It was very cool. Very cool tune.
1: Yeah.
0: Excellent stuff.
1: We do a bit of that at this Sweet Sickness and then go, oh, crap, we need an ending. Where's this going to go? What's going to happen?
0: and does this sort of going back and revisiting this music that you, these early influences, these trip-hop and, you know, house-style music, that definitely... You draw influence from that or inspiration from that in a lot of what you do with this Sweet Sickness, isn't it?
1: Yeah, definitely atmosphere and the sort of the effect of it.
0: Mm-hmm.
1: You know, maybe a bit more than musically, but certainly that just, the way they sort of mix, you know, sounds and rhythm together is definitely a direct influence.
0: Yep.
1: But, yeah, I mean, we sort of, you know, Meg and I both love our 90s music. And even if they're, quite different sides of the 90s that meet

0: together sometimes. But I think, you know, a lot of the ways that the music at the time was produced and the general atmosphere that it was trying to create, you know, there's a similarity there that definitely affects how we work together. Yeah,
1: for sure. Nah, brilliant stuff. So there you go. So that was 141 Revenge Street by Q Burns, Abstract Method. Now, the next track you got for us, mate,
0: thought we'd head over to good old London town and listen to, you know, some of their sort of earlier, house slash trip hop slash any of that sort of, you know, not genre specific electronica type music.
1: Yeah.
0: That again is, creates a bit of a cinematic atmosphere.
1: Yep.
0: So we're going to hear from Sabres of Paradise.
1: Sabres of Paradise, okay. Which,
0: was a band started by Andy Weatherall, who's pretty much produced any kind of slightly, you know, amazing electronic track in the 90s.
1: Mm-hmm.
0: Produced the Screamadelica album by Primal Scream.
1: Yep.
0: Which is pretty... pretty amazing, also influential. Could definitely have chucked that on in here somewhere. But, I think, a few people are definitely familiar with that one.
1: Yep, yep. Awesome. So what we got? What's the name of the track, this one?
0: What's it called? The Earl of... what is it? Duke of Earlsford.
1: That's Duke of Earlsford.
0: Yeah.
1: All right, here we go. The Duke of Earlsford by...
0: Yeah, Sabres of Paradise.
1: Awesome.
0: Haunted Dance Hall, 1993.
1: 1993. So long ago now. Oh, my God. Here it is. This is The Cosmic Basement on Phoenix FM.

0: You're tuned to Phoenix FM and we are in the Cosmic Basement, and that was Red Snapper with Area 51. Fantastic stuff. One of my favourite bands, Red Snapper, Pete. Glad you put them on the list tonight.
1: Yeah, my pleasure.
0: Awesome stuff.
1: Feel like I've been abducted, actually, now.
0: Yeah. We're not in
1: back in the studio. What happened?
0: No, we're in the Cosmic Basement, mate. We're not... you know, 500 metres under Area 51 where they're hiding the aliens. Mm-hmm. But, yeah, fantastic stuff. What's your Red Snapper story?
1: Oh, look, I don't know. I think probably just an example, yeah, of that. I don't like that label, you know, what is it, like IDM, intelligent dance music. But you know, I think that's... I don't know if anyone does. That's what people just call them, trip-hop. But again, you know, they're just one of those great British bands. I think they, you know, might have even started off a bit acid jazzy or something like that.
0: I think so. I think they're sort of the pioneers of, okay, we know how to play organic real instruments. Mm. They've got... They were the first to really blend that real live instruments with electronic beats and electronic sounds, or electronic production, I suppose, is the best way.
1: Yeah.
0: And they're probably one of the first to do it, or certainly the first to do it well, and become pioneers in that field, and are still going now. Like, they're still going strong. I think it was three guys to start with, and I think they released a live album last year, and there's about... eight of them now. This is quite an ensemble, and
1: I'm gonna have to go back and revisit that.
0: It's really good. So the live album is a lot of their. It's like a best of, but it's live, and it's just brilliant. It's just so good.
1: It definitely makes a difference in that whole kind of IDM acid jazz trip hop. Like when there, you know, there was a lot of lazy sort of stuff that came out, where just anyone who's got a sampler can just throw together something pretty. You know, like your lo-fi beats to study to kind of thing. That was around in the 90s in the form of, that's sort of just really low-picking, you know, trip-hop where you put an old beat to it.
0: Yeah.
1: You know, get a bit of Billie Holiday singing in there.
0: Yeah.
1: And, you know, just put in some interesting tunes. But I think, yeah, Red Snapper, you know, Sabres of Paradise, like these are... artists, so I think just went a little bit beyond and you know, really sort of fine tuned the different, you know, bass and percussive elements and exotic instruments and really, you know, like nerded out about it. just a good example of that, and just that ability to sort of fuse a whole lot of different sounds, I think, is great.
0: Oh, without doubt, absolutely,
1: I love a good melting pot.
0: Yeah, absolutely, mate. Yep. So, yeah, it was bassist was Ali Friend, the drummer was Richard Thayer, and guitarist David Ayres were the original Red Snapper crew. Yeah. And, they've grown into an ensemble of half a dozen or more now when they perform live.
1: Good on them for keeping at it.
0: Yeah, absolutely. Okay, what do we got next, mate?
1: We're going to keep the melting pot going in a bit of a different vein now.
0: Okay.
1: And we're going to hear from Naked City, which is that real, like, yeah, I think their whole idea was, like, how many genres can we fit into...
0: Into one track. Okay,
1: And, we don't care if it's... good to listen to, or what, you know, it might be like some really smooth jazz one for a few seconds, and then bang, you hit with
0: it's a very avant-garde
1: screaming avant-garde.
0: Cool
1: But we'll head off into this bracket,
0: and, taking us to a new realm.
1: Correct.
0: All right, sounds good.
1: Well,
0: so
1: a new realm
0: it is.
1: A Shot in the Dark by Naked City.
0: Shot in the Dark by Naked City. You are tuned to the Cosmic Basement on Phoenix FM, the voice of your community.

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0: coming to you from deep below Phoenix FM inside the Cosmic Basement. This is Andy and a very special guest, Pete Babel from This Sweet Sickness. And you have just heard Carry Stress in the Jaw by Mr. Bungle off their 1995 album Disco Volante.
1: Yeah.
0: That was an interesting piece.
1: It is. I like that track. The bass player is the vocalist making the Grandpa Simpson-esque sounds in that track, which he did as a joke because he didn't know about the track. It's called The Secret Song. And so he's, you know, found the song and you guys kicked me out of the band and, you know, it's all this. And then they, as a joke, they like left that in and put it on the album. Okay. So they're crazy guys.
0: They are. They are indeed. Mr. Bungle or Mike Patton, of course, from Faith No More is the one constant, I guess, in Mr. Bungle over the years.
1: Yeah, and they have changed a bit.
0: Yeah, he's had quite a few change in personnel. But
1: they've inherited some of their, you know, some of the musicians here in Victoria and Australia.
0: Yeah, yeah, that's exactly right. So, he's always pushing boundaries, isn't he, Mike Patton, with Mr. Bungle. He's certainly, Faith No More was one of those bands that, you know, a very, very distinctive sound, but Mr. Bungle just takes it to a next level again.
1: Because I got into both of those bands, but especially, Bungle, just again that the way they just mix everything together do just the most mind-blowing things with it was great for me as a, you know, impressionable 20-something year old.
0: Absolutely. Fantastic stuff. Now, of course, the next track we're about to play is, there's a connection, is there not, Pete?
1: Yeah, so we'll jump into Secret Chiefs 3.
0: Secret Chiefs 3. Yeah. So Secret Chiefs 3 is
1: a fair bit of Mr. Bungle. Patton.
0: Yeah, so the guitarist from Mr. Bungle, Trey Spruance, I think is how we say his name. Now, I have not listened to this track, but I have researched it. And Secret Chiefs 3 tend to fuse surf rock, Middle Eastern melodies, progressive rock and cinematic drama. Mm. Is that fair to say, mate, we're going to be listening to here?
1: I'd say that's pretty much spot on.
0: Yeah, and certainly with the title of the track is Jabasa, so it's a very Middle Eastern sounding word. Don't know
1: what it means. You're probably butchering that. I don't know if I could do any better. But
0: there's little hyphens above the A's. I'm not sure how to pronounce it. But anyway, this is Secret Chiefs 3. The track is titled Jabasa, I think. And let's give it a crack, see how it goes.
1: Let's do it. Let's amp it up a little.
0: Here we go.

0: You're tuned to the Cosmic Basement on Phoenix FM. And that was Black Lung with Question 4. Yep. Black Lung, Australian group?
1: That's right. Dave Thrussell.
0: Mm-hmm.
1: Probably more well known for Soma and Snog.
0: Mm-hmm.
1: But yeah, just love a bit of Black Lung. And, you know, I think he's a bit of Australia's answer to Trace Bruins.
0: Yeah.
1: You know, just that, yeah, pretty crazy kind of frenetic sort of.
0: Yep.
1: Musical conglomeration of all sorts of things.
0: Yep.
1: Back into that universe of dark ambient,
0: yeah,
1: IDM, whatever.
0: Do you know when that one came out?
1: I'm going to say I don't, Andy, but it would have been
0: on the spot.
1: It would have been in the 90s.
0: Yeah,
1: I think all of these are from the 90s.
0: Yeah, yeah.
1: You know, it's hard to keep track.
0: It is. Well,
1: but 96.
0: 96, there you go. 96. Yeah, I knew you'd get it. You'd get it.
1: Great answer. Great year.
0: It was a great year, 96. And that was, of course, yeah, the legendary Black Lung. Now, we're going to go to something not so different. This next one is a track called A Corporate Merger by a band called Stratosphere.
1: Yeah, they're a bit of a... I don't know, from Bungle to Secret Chiefs to the Stratosphere.
0: Yeah, there's a connection, definite connection there, isn't there? Yeah. I think there's I'm not sure if there's similar personnel or whether they're just I think there is. I think there's a few people blending, yeah, between different groups.
1: That's
0: and again, we're moving into that blend of metal, jazz, maybe even some gypsy and some bluegrass and even a bit of classical.
1: Yeah, I think this one is like that. Again, each Stratosphere album is different to its predecessor.
0: Mm.
1: Like, yeah, they love mixing genres and, yeah, it's hard to say what you'll get when you put on a Stratosphere song other than it's again, a...
0: It's going to be different.
1: A melting pot,
0: yep,
1: of you know, people who just say, what, you know, what new genre of music can I master today?
0: Yeah, let's see what if we can blend it together and make it work.
1: That's right.
0: Well, I think this band does a pretty good job of it. Again, we're back in the 90s, late 90s, hailing from California. This is a Stratosphere with A Corporate Merger.

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0: This is the Cosmic Basement on Phoenix FM. I'm Andy and I'm here with my good friend Pete Bavel from This Sweet Sickness, who's been programming the music tonight, and we have just heard Passenger, taken from Atomic Apes 2014 album titled Swarm. That was very cool, Pete.
1: Yeah, again, pretty much most of the guys from Stratosphere chucking a guy or two from Secret Chiefs 3, and that's the album.
0: There you go. There's a common theme tonight of fusion of all genres and very accomplished artists, very accomplished musicians.
1: Mm, yeah.
0: Lending their skills to eclectic blending of genres and themes to create some pretty interesting music, I must say. It's been very, very cool.
1: If this were the soundtrack to a film, I'd like to see the film.
0: Yeah, exactly. It's like the soundtrack to a film that doesn't exist.
1: We're going a lot of places.
0: Well, you can just close your eyes and let it take you somewhere. That's what we like to do here in the Cosmic Basement. So you've done very well tonight, Pete. I must say I'm enjoying the show.
1: Glad I'm in the right place.
0: Yes, you are. All right, what do we got next, mate?
1: We're going to one of my favourite, I'd say Melbourne bands, Victorian bands, from the 90s.
0: Okay.
1: Very much in this vein. What did I say? I said before, like, Dave Thrussell was the Trace Bruins.
0: Yes.
1: The Strangers. I think, maybe it's Dave Brown. This is, I think, they're really pretty, they got a big brass section.
0: Okay.
1: Again, something quite different, mixing a few styles, like to get into the free jazz, experimental kind of crazy stuff. But yeah, I remember seeing them in, I think, Fitzroy in the 90s, and it was just like, blew me away. I think it was like one of those things where just, you know, hey, just check
0: happened,
1: this out.
0: Happened upon
1: what's,
0: them.
1: What's that?
0: Yeah.
1: What am I hearing upstairs in this bar?
0: Yeah.
1: And then you go up and, yeah, well.
0: Fantastic. You know, they're sometimes the best gigs you just stumble upon. So what do we got? What's the name of the band?
1: It's Bucket Rider, and we are listening to Time Image for Deleuze.
0: All right.
1: The, French.
0: Time Image for Deleuze.
1: Modernist philosopher, I believe.
0: Okay, yep. All right, I'll go with that. Yeah. I haven't read any of Deleuze's
1: I don't think many people have. And those who do, what they understand of it's probably questionable.
0: Well, maybe.
1: He's not an easy read.
0: Well, at least it might transform into some good listening
1: I think from
0: the inspiration of his. So here it is. Once again, it is the Bucket Rider with. Mm. What's the name of the track again, Pete?
1: I've already Time Image it. For Deleuze.
0: Time
1: Lots
0: image.
1: Of, you know, a good, like the last track, a nice big chunky baritone sax. Can't
0: All right.
1: resist.
0: Let's get it cranking. Here it comes.

0: Phoenix FM, you are in the Cosmic Basement. And Pete, that was a cool track to finish off tonight. That was awesome. Who was that?
1: That was the great Melbourne band Pre-Shrunk.
0: Of course.
1: Who, you know, were very noticeable with their two bass players.
2: Yep.
1: And, yeah, remember seeing them at the Corner, among other places. And just, yeah, very avid follower of that band.
0: Yeah, no, that was a very cool track, and what a way to finish.
1: Nice, gentle landing of the kite to exactly. See us out.
0: No, that was fantastic. I love it. I will. I'm going to check that one out for sure. When you mentioned Pre-Shrunk earlier off air, I'm thinking, yeah, I'm sure I've heard them or seen them or something, and I'm going to do a bit of a deep dive because that was a brilliant song. I really loved it. That was great.
1: We worked out that one of the bass players, ex-Nursery Crimes,
0: correct,
1: will be appearing at Trash Cult a bit later on in the year.
0: Yes, they will be down in up here at Trash Cult later in the year, Nursery Crimes. Looking forward to that. Well, you're playing at Nursery... You're playing at Trash Cult soonish, next month.
1: First of August.
0: Yeah, very soon.
1: With... two Japanese musicians who are, like the theme of tonight, bringing together some, I think different jazz and psychedelic, free jazz and psychedelic music into one performance.
0: Well, I will be there. That should be a great night at Trashy. So
1: lots of fun, as usual.
0: Yeah, of course. Always, always. Well, that is a wrap for tonight's Cosmic Basement. A huge thank you to Pete from This Week Sickness for joining me and taking us on a journey through his musical world. Thanks, Pete, for sharing your stories and your influences and such a brilliant selection of music tonight. It's just been a pleasure having you here. Really enjoyed it.
1: No, thank you. And pleasure was mine. And
0: yeah. No, I hope everyone else enjoyed it as much as I have. So thanks again, Pete. We'll have you back again soon, maybe next school holidays.
1: Yep, sounds like a plan.
0: All right. Too easy. Well, I will catch you before then, of course, I'm sure, at around.
1: Well, the ever familiar.
0: Exactly. Yeah. No worries. Well, thank you, everyone, for tuning in. And just remember, keep digging, keep listening, and keep discovering those hidden gems that are out there floating around, just like we did tonight, or I did tonight, certainly. Thank you again, Pete. And remember this, as the great Friedrich Nietzsche once said, without music, life would be a mistake. Until next time, this is Andy. Good night.
3: Solidarity with them, because another class of white men in America has hoodwinked you into mental illness with a narrative of white supremacy. Even though the way you walk and talk, the way you eat, the way you live and work together is black, all the racist metal and country music you listen to is black music. There were no white power, no white nationalism movements until long after the black power and black nationalism movements. So in essence, you're copying black people, because you kind of are black people. Yet every day, you wake up and make yourself hate black people. And that is a contradiction of self-hatred that you have to reckon with, or else nothing changes. To all the Black Lives activists, Anner kids, Walls moms, decent people everywhere who are outraged by racism, police terror, and realize that our unjust and unequal society has to change. Stand on the shoulders of the great social movements of the past, yet you learn nothing from them regarding the need for ongoing political education, for day in, day out organizing.
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2: Good morning, I'm Melissa Delfs. The Prime Minister of the Solomon Islands has called for a Pacific-wide pact to counter the major powers such as China trying to flex their muscles in the region. On Monday, China fired a nuclear-capable long-range intercontinental ballistic missile from a submarine within hours of Australia and Fiji announcing a new defence alliance. Marking Solomon Islands Independence Day in Honiara, Prime Minister Anthony Albanese was among many Australian leaders to describe the missile launch as provocative. His Solomon Islands counterpart, Matthew Wale, who is also the chair of the Pacific Islands Forum, condemned the incident.
3: China is a good friend of Solomon Islands, but this is not something a friend does. This is not a not good region. And as chair of the Pacific Islands Forum, I expressed my strong, registered my strong protest.
2: Overseas, the leader of Britain's populist right-wing party, Reform UK, is forcing a by-election in his constituency after weeks of scrutiny over his finances. Nigel Farage is facing a parliamentary investigation over large sums of money he received before becoming an MP but did not declare. Speaking at the NATO summit, outgoing UK Prime Minister Keir Starmer called the move a farce.
4: This is a desperate stunt from Nigel Farage. Politics should be about improving the lives of millions of people, not about personal gain, not about hiding dodgy donations. And I think the public will see this for exactly what it is.
2: France says President Emmanuel Macron is safe after the detonation of two explosive devices in the Syrian capital of Damascus near the hotel where he'd spent the night. The BBC's Hugo Bechega is monitoring developments from Beirut.
5: Syrian officials say one device had been planted inside a parked car and another in a rubbish container. The incident underscores the major security challenges the authorities in Syria continue to face and has overshadowed the visit by Mr. Macron, the first EU leader to travel to Syria since the fall of the Assad regime in 2024. Shortly after the explosions, Mr. Macron met with the Syrian leader Ahmed al-Shara at the presidential palace.
2: And back home, Australians are being encouraged to reduce their use of plastic this plastic-free July. The movement started in Perth in 2011 but has since spread to 190 countries. Plastic-free July shares resources and ideas with workplaces, schools and communities to help everyone reduce their use of single-use plastics. Founder Rebecca Prince-Ruiz told National Radio News there's lots of things individuals can do as well.
6: Making their weekly team lunch single-use free. Others have decided they're going to give up the takeaway single-use takeaway coffee cup and switch to reusable alternatives. In the home, some people are looking at their bathrooms and their laundry, switching from plastic bottled soap to bar soap or conditioner.
2: And taking a look at sport, the 48 teams who started the 2026 World Cup have almost been whittled down to eight. The final round of 16 fixture is underway now. Whoever wins the match between Switzerland and Colombia this morning will earn their place against Argentina in the quarterfinals after they defeated Egypt 3-2 overnight. The rest of the quarterfinal games have been finalised with France to play Morocco, Spain against Belgium and Norway to take on England in the days ahead. And in AFL, at the tribunal overnight, a total of 24 charges were laid after Saturday's clash between the Magpies and the Suns. Gold Coast forward Ben Long received a two-game suspension, while Collingwood defender Braden Maynard and Suns Took Miller both escaped with $5,000 fines for making contact with an umpire.
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8: And your weather for the rest of this Wednesday. We're expecting a bit of morning frost, which is out there. I can confirm that. A mostly sunny day with a high of 13 down to 1 degrees. Overnight, it probably was thereabouts. No rain expected. Tomorrow, a partly cloudy day with a high of 13, down to 2 overnight, no rain. Friday, clear skies again, no rain, a maximum of 13, down to 3 overnight. And then Saturday, maybe some showers, 5 to 15 millimetres of rain. 13 your high, 4 your low. And then Sunday, some showers with a maximum of 11 down to 5 degrees overnight. 1 to 5 millimetres of rain expected. Maybe clear a little bit early next week. Time for a bit of this.

0: Yes, indeed. This is Wednesday, middle of the week, and we're doing things that are fattish. Keith, how you going? Feeling fattish?
1: Very fat.
0: I feel a bit bloated this morning. Anyway, that's my own personal issues.
1: Yes, it is.
0: What's going on? It is cold out there.
1: It is.
0: Did acknowledge that. It's a bit cool. We sort of started to get to those frosty mornings. Had taken us a little while this year,
1: But no, they have arrived.
0: They have, and makes it that little bit harder to get up in the morning. But here we are. But that didn't stop me waking up at about 4:30 and thinking of all the things I got to do. Well, it always sort of sits there when I know I've got an outside broadcast, other stuff going on. It always sort of then when I wake up, I'm like, right, what could I get done now?
1: Yeah.
0: So that's effectively what happened. I got up early and got stuff done. Here we are, though. The van sitting out the front there ready to roll.
1: Yes.
0: Mm.
1: So
0: we're
1: what,
0: on outside broadcast.
1: What is it today?
0: It's the Bedak Family Day up at the Bendigo Exhibition Centre. So we'll be on air there from 10:30 through to 1:30 today. Oh. And it's a good day.
1: Yeah.
0: It was a good day last year. And, it's a good connection with local First Nations community.
1: Excellent.
0: Yeah, looking forward to that. It's just, I look forward to it. I like it once I get there. It's just all the stress of actually getting there and getting set up.
1: Of thinking about it beforehand.
0: Yeah, exactly.
1: Well, don't
0: think. And hoping everything goes, fingers crossed, everything goes according to plan, because every now and again it doesn't.
1: Yes,
0: just to keep
1: like
0: me
1: the
0: on
1: last
0: my
1: one.
0: Toes. Yeah. Yeah, well, the last one I did anyway.
1: Yes.
0: The one after that, of course, went smooth sailing.
1: Yeah, it was. Oh, it was,
0: it was the one I did that was went pear-shaped.
1: Yeah.
0: Yeah.
1: Yes.
0: But anyway, that's later today. We will wrap up here at 9 o'clock as we do.
1: Yep.
0: We got so a late call up today, really.
1: Oh, we have. We have.
0: Mm. We didn't have this on the books as of yesterday morning, but by last night, we're going to have a special phone call into the studio after 8 o'clock this morning.
1: Yeah.
0: Pseudo Echo. Pierre.
1: Yes.
0: Well, I didn't know, but his name's not actually Pierre. He just goes by Pierre.
1: Oh.
0: His surname's not Pierre.
1: It's not.
0: No.
1: And his first name's not Pierre.
0: I think his first name is.
1: Oh.
0: Yeah, but it's not repeated.
1: Do you reckon he got that when he was a kid in the schoolyard? You know, when you used to make like a gun with your fingers go, pew.
0: Yeah. Maybe, I don't know.
1: Pew.
0: Who knows? And maybe, I don't know, maybe he's French. Maybe that's how the gun sounded in France, school grounds.
1: It could be.
0: So he's going to be calling in because you and I got to chat with Scott Kahn from Kids in the Kitchen on the weekend.
1: Yeah.
0: And then, anyway, we're going to have some tickets, a couple of double tickets to give away to
1: The Blitz Kids
0: on
1: Friday night.
0: Yeah. So we're going to chat about that a little bit, and people are going to be able to text in, let us know that they want to go, and they'll be able to get double pass. But it was a bit on the weekend.
1: They have the opportunity to double pass.
0: Yeah, yeah.
1: You know, if 1,000 people text in.
0: That's right. Not everyone's,
1: getting a double pass.
0: Yeah. But look, if you happen to know someone, we work on the same principles as Donald Trump here that, cheating's cheating. Cheating's okay. no, that's not how it works at all.
1: No.
0: But anyway, we'll talk about that part of it later. But what happened on the weekend was when we were chatting with Scott, all of a sudden he sort of blurts out and through the conversation, I could send you some tickets and you could give them away. I'm like, well, we're just about finished our chat now and we've got other stuff going on. We'll sort it out and see what we can do by Wednesday. So here we are, Wednesday.
1: Wednesday.
0: We've got a couple of double passes that we can give away. So,
1: woohoo!
0: So we'll look at doing that. We're going to chat with Pierre later in the show. The Blitz Kids is this 80s synth supergroup, Australian artist.
1: But doing songs from the early 80s, the Blitz period in London. So you're talking early Spandau Ballet and Depeche Mode, Ultravox,
0: Tears for Fears, Yazoo, Real Life, Soft Cell.
1: Yep.
0: If you like all that stuff from
1: Kids in the Kitchen.
0: Of course. Given that Scott Kahn's the one probably behind it all, there's going to be some Kids in the Kitchen. Kitchen.
1: Kids in the Chicken.
0: Depeche Mode, all that sort of stuff. Visage. Yeah. Anyway, yeah, check it out after 8 o'clock. We'll be chatting with him. Before then, yeah. Keith, we'll do a bit of I Don't Know Yet.
1: Yep.
0: And I've brought in an album which fits in with today's now theme.
1: Oh.
0: Which I was going to bring anyway.
1: Yeah.
0: Brought in a 12-inch of Big Pig.
1: Big Pig. Town. There you go.
0: Yep. We're going
1: to
0: do that.
1: You were talking
0: one.
1: About that too. I was. To Scott on the weekend.
0: Yeah, I was planning on bringing it in and then, yep.
1: Here we go.
0: Well, I've also brought in a that we might play after we chat with Pierre. I've got the 12-inch of Pseudo Echo, A Beat For You.
1: There you go.
0: So we might see if we can fit that one in later in the show too.
1: Wow.
0: Hmm. So that's a bit big. Of, yeah, it's going to be a
1: that's
0: bit of
1: Big Pig.
0: 80s fun stuff today. Big yeah. Pig and, yeah, Pseudo Echo. And let's do that later.
1: Yeah.
0: In the meantime, we'll talk about some other stuff that's going on around the world. There is some of that.
1: Yeah.
0: Thank God or whoever we have to thank for the fact that the USA are out of the World Cup, the cheats.
1: Oh, gee, that was a great match yesterday. Just watching Belgium. And, yeah, let's face it, they pulled their pants down.
0: They did.
1: 4-1.
0: They did. And they deserved to have them pulled down.
1: Exactly.
0: You sort of get why they sort of go, oh, well, that's how it's panned out and we're going to roll with it now and we've got this player back. I don't know that I could have done that. I think I would have been like, yeah. Sorry, the rules are the rules. I don't know. It put the coach, I've got to say, in a really difficult position.
1: A really invidious position.
0: Yeah.
1: Yes.
0: Yeah. And anyway, just that bullfed thinking that he can control the whole world.
1: Yeah. Actually, but that, to me, that's not the best story of the World Cup. Do you want me to give you the best story of the World Cup?
0: Why not?
1: So in Mexico, this person's dog, La Gorda, ran away from home about a month ago.
0: Oh.
1: And the lady had been trying to find the dog. And then a few days ago, when her brother rang to say he'd just spotted the dog in a crowd of Mexican soccer fans on TV.
0: Right.
1: So there was a link to a Facebook video he sent her and there was a fan holding up her dog and dancing following Mexico's win over the Czech Republic.
0: Wow.
1: And they managed to track the dog down. And as someone said, it was basically, yes, it was the dog.
0: Yeah.
1: And so the dog's now back home. And people had said the dog had been hanging around and was adopted by all the fans. And as someone put it, your dog didn't leave. She got tickets to the game. And another person said, is this the dog equivalent to calling in sick to work and being caught on TV?
0: Yeah, it is a bit like that, isn't it?
1: There you go.
0: Wow.
1: So the dog went and joined in on the World Cup. So to me, that's the story of the cup.
0: That's a good job, I reckon, by the brother or whoever
1: it was. Yeah, spotting the dog
0: in the crowd. Good effort.
1: Yeah.
0: Yeah. Well, again, good on that. Very adventurous dog, obviously.
1: Yeah.
0: And very supportive.
1: Very supportive of the home team, Mexico.
0: Yeah, so probably he's disappointed. Good to be home, but,
1: yeah, but
0: disappointed
1: now,
0: that Mexico's out. So. Yeah. But, yeah, no, really. I was just so – would have been so disappointing if USA was still in it because they really didn't deserve to be there based on their El Presidente's behaviour.
1: Yes.
0: Mm. All right, let's check out some music.
1: Yeah. Let's.
0: We're going to go to a band who are from, I've forgotten where they're from now, Sydney, I think.
1: Yeah.
0: Scoot the Loot. Heard of Scoot the Loot?
1: No.
0: No, I hadn't either until this song come along. Dr. Slowdown, we're going to check out. Come out late last year, I think it was. And,
1: okay.
0: Yeah, then we're going to go Scoot back the a loot. Little bit. Yeah. All right, let's do that. So we're going to kick it off.
1: We're going to scoot.
0: At a reasonable pace.
1: Yeah,
0: early
1: good.
0: On. Mm. 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
1: The voice of your community.

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0: 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And the last song that we heard, of course, Keith, Dynamic Hypnotics. Soul kind of feeling.
4: Continental Robert out front.
0: Continental Robert, was that his? Well, where's the Continental come into it?
4: Because he was of foreign extraction, I think.
0: Right, Continental Robert. Okay, sounds like a name he would have been given around the Kingswood Country days. Continental Robert.
4: Yeah. He actually played Bendigo Blues and Roots one time.
0: Oh, right.
4: Yeah.
0: There you go.
4: Continental Robert Sues.
0: Sues.
4: Yeah. Right. But, yeah, Continental. He goes by the name of Continental Robert too.
0: Yeah, right.
4: Yeah.
0: There you go.
4: So, yeah.
0: Bit of a... some 80s stuff in there. What did you think of Scoot the Loot?
4: That was quite good.
0: Nice. Was a bit of pretty funky.
4: Up and at him.
0: First thing in the morning.
4: Yeah.
0: Get you up and about on this cold morning outside. It is daylight at least a little bit now.
4: The sun is on its way.
0: Wow, is it?
4: I mean, they've actually been nice days.
0: Yeah, they have.
4: Last few days. Yeah. Cold mornings, but beautiful days.
0: After all that rain, we have had some nice days. The birds are out.
4: Yes, I've been out in the garden last few days.
0: Good. Yeah. Good to hear. All right, Keith, we're going to get into this.
4: Is it time?
0: I think it's time. Are you ready?
4: Okay.
0: Well, I didn't really give you much warning that.
4: Okay, I'm ready.
0: For you to get in the zone.
4: Let's do this.
0: All right, let's do this.
4: Here's a new segment, I Don't Know Yet.
0: We're going to basically play the first 10 seconds of the song.
4: It's rocking.
0: Let's try a bit of this.
4: I'll kick myself. I can sort of hear the song in my head.
0: Oh, wow.
4: Oh, wow. It sounds...
0: I don't know whether this is easy or not.
4: Oh, no, it's not. It's The Vinyls.
0: You're close.
4: That nasal voice.
0: Yeah.
4: But no, I don't know the song.
0: Oh, wow.
4: No. I think it's got legs. It's probably just finding the right balance.
0: Yes. Unhappy. Let's try this one. Yes, and we're probably still trying to find the right balance, but
4: we are.
0: Sometimes this can go on for quite a while.
4: It can.
0: Little segment. This is where we play the start of some songs, Australian songs, because we only play Australian music on this show. And the idea is that Keith tries to guess who the band is.
4: Yeah, who the artist is.
0: Before we get to hearing vocals.
4: And hopefully the song.
0: That's the bonus. If you can work that one out.
4: Yeah.
0: I reckon the first one, Keith, if you get the band, we're doing well.
4: Okay. Gee, so if ever I get the band, I'm doing well.
0: We'll try. All right.
4: There's a lot of stabbing around in the dark saying this sounds like.
0: Well, this was a pretty big song, but it's not that old.
4: Oh.
0: It's new gen.
4: Oh, no.
0: As compared to old gen.
4: Yeah.
0: But let's see how big it was. Okay. Did it make it into Keith's world?
4: We'll find out.
0: All right. Let's do it.

0: Don't know. Sounds like the clouds or something.
1: Bit later than that. Yep. I wasn't sure whether this is a ripper album. Hungry Ghost by Violent Soho is the album.
0: Ah, okay.
1: Fur Eyes is the song.
0: Yep.
1: One you should check out, Keith.
0: There you go.
1: Violent Soho. Ripper band out of Brisbane who took a bit of a hiatus for a while, but
0: came back.
1: Just recently, come back again. But, that album. Very special album. That
0: there you
1: one.
0: Go. Sounds Got very good.
1: Covered in Chrome. You ever heard of Covered in Chrome, the song? Yeah, it's probably the biggest one off the album.
0: Okay.
1: Huge. So, just wasn't sure. Yeah.
0: Yeah, it was probably indie in the days
1: around
0: gap.
1: 2010s or thereabouts.
0: Yeah, I was. I must admit, I was stuck in America, I think, at that time.
1: Yeah. In American music.
0: Listening to Death Cab and Ockerville River and, Yola Tango and all those bands.
1: Yeah.
0: That's when I was, big time into American indie.
1: All right, we're going to go back now.
0: Okay.
1: Back to your, somewhere around your era. You've got a few eras, so let's try this one.
0: Sounds Sunny Boys-ish.
1: It does.

0: Saints.
1: No.
0: It sounds like Chris Bailey singing.
1: It does, very much so.
0: Yeah.
1: I can tell you who the singer is, but the band is out of Brisbane.
0: Yep.
1: Called The Riptides.
0: The Riptides.
1: Yeah.
0: There you go.
1: That was from, I think it's about, well, the song's called Sunset Strip 1981.
0: Yeah.
1: I don't know whether. Let's see if I can find out. I can't find out when. I don't know when the song came out.
0: Mm.
1: Yeah, it's been re-released at some stage many years later. But because they began in 1976.
0: Yeah.
1: There you go.
0: As The Grudge.
1: Did they? As five uni students.
0: There you go. Yeah, Mark Callahan was the singer.
1: Sounds pretty good though, doesn't it?
0: Oh, yeah. Sounds very good. Mm. I like it. Mm. Oh, gee, they had a lot of members over the years.
1: probably
0: about 15 members over the years, including at one stage Graham Bidstrup.
1: Why do I know that name?
0: Better known as Buzz Bidstrup, formerly of The Angels and also Ganga Jang.
1: Rightio. Yeah. There you go. Yeah.
0: Okay.
1: So that was The Riptides.
0: Very nice.
1: Yeah.
0: But yeah, definitely sounded very Chris Bailey, who was another Brisbane.
1: Yeah, but probably even around that same era, isn't it? Or just a little bit before, even?
0: No, a little bit after that.
1: A little bit after. Early 70s. Saints.
0: Yeah, Saints were early 70s, but probably around the time when he was doing stuff like, you know, Firewood and just like Firewood and those sort of songs.
1: Mm.
0: Yeah.
1: All right, let's try this one. You'll get it.
0: Oh,
1: shouldn't
0: no.
1: say that.
0: Yeah. Australian crawl. It's Indisposed.
1: It is. That is the one.
0: Yeah, because it's about his car accident, which is why you're hearing that. Because famously, if you have a look at the Beautiful People film clip from Countdown, James Rain has both arms in casts.
1: Ah.
0: And it's from this car accident.
1: Yeah, right. And this is what the song was about.
0: Yeah.
1: There you go. From The Boys Light Up.
0: Yeah.
1: Indisposed is the name of the song. There you go, Keith.
0: Thank you.
1: You got both there. Yeah, I thought you'd like that one.
0: Yeah. No, I used to play Indisposed back in the day.
1: Oh, did you?
0: Yeah.
1: Yeah, okay.
0: I used to cover that.
1: Hmm.
0: Used to cover a few Australian crawl songs.
1: Okay.
0: The lesser known ones like Indisposed and Trusting You and
1: All right.
0: There you go.
1: Let's try this one. A little bit different to them.
0: Accordion always suggests weddings, parties, anything.
1: Yeah. It is. It is.
0: I was going to say, there's not that many that use an accordion a lot.
1: It's actually been sitting on my list for a little while because probably since around the time that I saw Mick Thomas.
0: Yeah.
1: I sort of knew the whole time that it was a little bit obvious.
0: Yeah.
1: So you'd had a couple of not so good ones to start with.
0: No.
1: So
0: but thank you. Yeah. Accordion. Yeah. Always default to Weddos first up.
1: Yeah. Woman of Ireland is the name of the song from the Scorn of the Women album.
0: Yeah.
1: All right. Good job.
0: Excellent.
1: All right. We're coming back to closer to this era.
0: Now.
1: Not quite there, but a few years back.
0: Yep.
1: I'll give you a clue. It's another band disappeared for a while and then come back.

0: Yeah. So the band is Rocket Science.
1: Okay. No, I didn't know them.
0: And the song is Being Followed from their Contact High album of 2001. Really good song, this one. Really.
1: Yeah, it sounds good.
0: Yeah.
1: I like it.
0: Certainly a big song on that album. But they recently, just in the last couple of years, have...
1: Reformed.
0: Yeah, reformed and got back out there a little bit.
1: Because that's a real 60s Farfisa organ sound.
0: Yeah, no, it's a good sound.
1: But, despite what they say, Brett, I have to say this.
0: What? No,
1: it's not rocket science.
0: No. No, that one is. But not everything is rocket science.
1: Yeah, no, I didn't know then.
0: I don't reckon this one's rocket science for you, Keith.
1: Okay.
0: This one will be straightforward.

0: Ah.
1: Give it a second. You know the band. Well,
0: I don't mind. Yeah, okay. Well. Angels.
2: Yeah.
0: Because it took me a little while to get his voice right because he's singing so gently. Doc? Yeah. Wow. This must be later Angels.
1: Dark Room's the album.
0: Oh, well, that's pretty much standard Angels days.
1: Wasted Sleepless Nights.
0: Yeah. Yeah.
1: Yeah, it sounds. Yeah. I picked it because it didn't sound.
0: Yeah, like the Angels, because the two guitars are so subtle, whereas the Angels' guitars were rarely subtle.
1: Yeah.
0: They were both fired out. This is sounding more like them now. Oh, very nice. Yeah, yes, now though, this bit. Yeah.
1: Yes, but it's about whether you know the start of it.
0: Yeah, it is.
1: The whole
0: thing. There you
1: go. All right, one more to go.
0: One more.
1: Let's check this one out.
0: Okay.
1: Cool.
0: More cowbell.
1: Didn't give you a lot of time, did it?
0: No. Who is it? Cruel Sea?
1: No. But the Mess Hall.
0: The Mess Hall.
1: So you're talking sort of around that sort of same style, a bit later. But,
0: yeah. I don't know why I went Cruel Sea because I should have more thought Beasts of Bourbon.
1: Yeah.
0: If Kim's, because that's almost Kim Salmon-y sort of singing.
1: Certainly got that.
0: Yeah.
1: Yes. Right.
0: Yeah.
1: Keith?
0: That was very good.
1: Yeah, it's not a bad time.
0: Yeah. Kim Salmon-y sort of singing.
1: Certainly got that.
0: Yeah.
1: Yes. Right.
0: Yeah.
1: Keith?
0: That was very good.

0: song that was pretty big for him around time, but I can't remember now off the top of my head, under too much pressure, as it is. But you didn't do too bad in there. No. You had a couple in the middle where you went all right. And,
1: yeah.
0: Pulled them out of your clucker.
1: Yeah.
0: All right. Here we go. All right, we can kick off when you're ready.
1: Let's go.
0: All right. This is Rocket Science.
1: Rocket Science.
0: Being followed from 2001.

He wishes he could stay at school most days. Cause every day he grows a little more thin. What's scary to him is he

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4: Keith? With a bit of bite of spate.
3: Mm-hmm. Yeah, goes well.
4: Yeah.
3: Still goes well.
4: It does.
3: I thought it was a good way because we're going to get people up and about very soon with mine.
4: With Pig Big.
3: Yep. Them too. What is this you're talking today? I'm going to stay on the ball.
4: Spoonerisms. What's he on about?
3: Yes.
4: What else did we have there?
3: Well, before Spiderbait, we heard a track by Faith K. Ruse, which is called Johnny. And Faith is – so that song is included on the First Sounds album, Volume 14, that's just come out, being released for NAIDOC Week.
4: Yep.
3: NAIDOC Week being this week and being all about, except everything's gone on for the last 50 years, the resilience and the survival of First Nations people.
4: Yeah.
3: And this is a thing that obviously they're up to Volume 14, so one would think they've been doing it for a few years now. And it's all First Nations artists. So Faith is from up Queensland way, from Kuringbol people. And that song's been included on the album. She's won songwriting competitions and the like. Clearly quite a talent. It's quite a nice song. It's quite a story behind it too. So, but you can check out that AMRAP have released it, a First Sounds album. There is a physical CD out there as well that somewhere you can get your hands on.
4: And Faith, and it's KAYR00Z. If you're looking for it, isn't it?
3: Yeah.
4: K. Ruse.
3: Yep, that's the one. Tricky one to find.
4: Yeah.
3: Plenty of other artists included on that. Charlie Needs Braces is one that I know. I've played a couple of times on that's included in there as well. But
4: excellent.
3: One that you can check out. Community Broadcasters should be all over it this week. We've been getting emails about it. So it's there for us.
4: Yeah.
3: All right, Keith, it is just about my turn.
4: I know.
3: And we're going to go with...
4: Yeah, because this is the 12-inch version.
3: It is.
4: So this it's the extended play.
3: The longest song that we've played in. And my plan was to keep it until we didn't have a guest, but turns out we end up having a guest.
4: Yeah, but that's
3: okay. But it fits anyway because one of the people who made this song, Tim Rosewarne. From Big Pig.
4: Is part of the crew for Blitz Kids.
3: And we will be talking to Pierre a bit after 8 o'clock this morning.
4: Pierre Gigliotti.
3: That's right. Yeah, you found it.
4: Yeah.
3: He does a bit of Googling over the other side there while I'm...
4: It's called research, Brett.
3: He's flat out over
4: I do
3: the
4: my
3: side,
4: own research. I watch the YouTube videos. I go down the rabbit holes.
3: You do.
4: I do it so no one else has to.
3: Yeah, there can be some rabbit holes at times. I know that for sure.
4: Especially with music.
3: Mm.
4: It can go in all sorts of places.
3: Yeah, you don't know where you're going to end up. But
5: Yeah, so anyway, this is Big Pig.
3: Yeah.
5: I was a big fan back in the day, and then I came across this album up at the record fair.
3: Yeah.
5: Just up on top of the hill a couple of weeks back.
3: There you go.
5: Swing and check it out. Yeah. A bit of Hungry Town.
3: Hungry Town by Big Pig.
5: Only 7 minutes worth.
3: Let's do it. So everyone put on your little bibby overalls and get these tools to bang away on things with the percussion that was Big Pig. So, yeah, as the needle slowly descends to the record and we fade off into the distance, and here it comes, Big Pig.

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2: Good morning, I'm Melissa Delfs. Telstra customers across the country are reporting network issues this morning that have left millions of Australians unable to make phone calls or access the internet. There was a spike in reports regarding the network from around 4 a.m, while other mobile providers that operate on the Telstra network, including Aldi and Belong, are also experiencing problems with connectivity. A Telstra spokesperson says they're looking into the issue and they've encouraged customers to retry connecting to the network. The alleged vandal behind the notorious Pam the Bird graffiti has appeared in court, where he heard he'll spend at least the next few weeks in jail. Jack Gibson Burrell was arrested yesterday after allegedly scaling and spray-painting Melbourne's Balti Bridge with a giant cartoon bird, sparking an hours-long police standoff and traffic chaos. Almost 9 hours later, he surrendered peacefully and was taken into custody just before midday. The 22-year-old from East Geelong appeared in an after-hours court session last night, charged with 13 offences, including contravening conditions of bail, burglary, and conduct endangering life. Overseas, the President of the United States has berated NATO leaders over Greenland, renewing his belief that Washington should control the Danish territory. Speaking at an alliance summit in Turkey, Donald Trump says European solidarity over Denmark's rights had hurt his relationship with NATO.
3: Greenland doesn't help Denmark. Denmark doesn't spend money to really help Greenland. But it's an important part for the United States. And it's surrounded by China ships and Russian ships. And that's not going to happen. The ships, it's not going to happen. It was Greenland that, and it continues to be, that should be controlled by the United States, not by Denmark.
2: Russia will be allowed to compete in the next Summer Games in Los Angeles in 2 years' time after the International Olympic Committee lifted its ban on athletes from the nation. The ban was imposed in 2023 due to what the IOC called systematic state-sponsored doping and violations of the Olympic Charter after the invasion of Ukraine. IOC President Kirsty Coventry explained the decision.
4: We wanted to ensure all athletes have the possibility to compete at the Olympic Games and not be held responsible for their government's actions. And I believe that this is what this decision speaks to. It allows for Russian athletes to take part in sport competitions. But we've also been very clear that we do not condone any violence and war around the world.
2: And back home, farmers, producers and industry professionals are being encouraged to nominate for Australia's first National Agricultural Awards. ACM, Agri and the National Farmers Federation are running the event for the first time to recognise those in the industry who drive innovation, leadership and positive change. There are five categories, with state-based winners to progress to the national stage in November. ACM Agri's Penelope Arthur is encouraging people to nominate before the August 2 deadline.
5: Farming's massively important, we all know, to the Australian economy. We know there's a real need to produce more food and fibre, but we need to do that in a sustainable, ethical way. And there's some people out there just doing cracking work, really, just driving that innovation in agriculture, getting better yields, better profit margins. We want to elevate and celebrate those people that are doing great work.
2: And in sport, New South Wales coach Laurie Daly has sought advice from his predecessor, Michael Maguire, as the Blues aim to emulate their 2024 victory in tonight's State of Origin decider. Under Maguire's leadership, the Blues earned a drought-breaking victory in Queensland in 2024, marking their first win in a decider north of the border since 2005. Daly says Maguire came to the Blues camp to meet the squad last night.
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7: And the weather for the rest of this Wednesday. We're expecting to get to a maximum of 13 degrees today. No rain. It has been a morning frost out there, but it will be a mostly sunny day. Currently on the Phoenix FM weather station here in Reservoir Road in Kennington, we're sitting on 3 degrees. Tomorrow, partly cloudy day with a high of 13, down to 2 overnight, no rain expected. And then Friday, partly cloudy day with a high of 13, down to 3 overnight, no rain expected. Could be some showers on the weekend. Surprise, surprise. Here we go, another wet weekend. 5 to 15 millimetres of rain and 13 degrees, your maximum down to 4 overnight. Sunday, more showers, 1 to 5 millimetres, 11 degrees during the day, 5 degrees overnight. And there may even be a shower or two, but sort of clearing early next week. You're listening to The Fat on Phoenix FM, the voice of your community. Keith, we just were a little bit self-indulgent there, or I feel like I was at least, with nearly 7 minutes of Big Pig. It's a cracker, though.
8: I mean, if it wasn't for the fact that you played Soul Kind of Feeling, I'd bring in my 12-inch of that.
7: Well, this is community radio. We can do that.
8: We can do what we want.
7: We can.
8: We can do whatever we want.
7: Yeah, we want to play those mixes that, otherwise don't get heard anymore.
8: Yeah.
7: We can do that. That's what happened. You feel like you want to do that yourself, then we've got opportunities. You can come and do a show on Phoenix and you can play your own 12-inches. have a bit of fun with that. Yeah, that's what it's all about.
8: I know it's non-Australian, but I can bring in my collection of Ultravox 12-inches.
7: Oh, yeah. Well, I do sometimes feel like I need to do another show at some stage that isn't just Australian music, so I can... Yes. Get some of that other stuff out.
8: Yes, I have all the 12 inches from the Lament album. I have the Ultravox Lament and Dancing with Tears in My Eyes, One Small Day Lament, and Love's Great Adventure, all on the extended 12 inch.
7: Wow. Yeah, there's a show in that.
8: Yeah, there is. That's a good couple of hours worth of music sitting right there.
7: It is. Yes. Yes. All right, so we're not far off
8: talking
7: pretty
8: to
7: soon.
8: Pierre.
7: Yeah, we'll have a chat with him soon. We might listen to some more Australian music first, as we do tend to do on this show. Steering clear of all things, I just can't tolerate anything from the US at the moment, really.
8: Nope.
7: That I've got to say, though, what a debacle that whole 250th celebration has been.
8: Magnificent. Magnificent debacle.
7: Just been so fitting, like with all the stuff around the pool and and this, staggering, this Olympic cyclist who...
8: Yeah, I know.
7: What was really funny the other day was I saw that talking to someone, interviewing one of the government people. Oh, it might have been that Doug fella.
8: Yeah.
7: They were interviewing him on something and they said about, how this former Olympian and he's been arrested and la-di-la. And his response was, well, just because, of your background and all that, you don't get to get off on crimes and all this sort of stuff. Like, you don't get away with it. Meanwhile, his own... president is letting people off who've, stormed the Capitol and all this sort of stuff.
8: Oh, look, it's...
7: But that this thing of people finding that the pool was falling apart, come across it in that condition as compared to someone who smashed their way into a building and physically assaulted police officers and all that.
8: Yeah. No, it's just straight up corrupt.
7: Yeah.
8: Full on.
7: Yeah.
8: And the thing is, there's no hiding it anymore.
7: No.
8: Even he said that he spoke to FIFA about this red card.
7: Yeah.
8: He knows nothing about football.
7: No, here he is.
8: And yet he goes, that shouldn't have been a foul.
7: Like he knows. Yeah. Anyway, look, anything to do with him at
8: the
7: moment.
8: He's an expert on everything.
7: He is. And... Yeah, but actually on nothing.
8: He is the Dunning-Kruger effect in personified. And for those who want to look up Dunning-Kruger effect, and you will find a summary of Donald Trump right there.
7: Pretty much. Even looking at what happened with the fireworks.
8: Yeah.
7: They just had to be bigger, louder, and it was so...
8: And more smoky than anything else, so you couldn't see anything.
7: Actually see it. And people were leaving because the air was so full of smoke that they couldn't breathe.
8: Yeah.
7: It's just... They just don't get it. It's just... exactly the same with the pool. But anyway, that's what's going on in the US at the moment. I'm thinking, Keith, do we go into... No, I'm not going to.
8: No.
7: Change my mind.
8: Let's not go into yet.
7: No, what I was thinking was, because I've got a big, we're going to see how we go.
8: Yep.
7: We've got a big, long version yep. of A Beat For You by Pseudo Echo. But we might finish our chat on that
8: yeah.
7: because I want to fit some sponsors in before we chat with Pierre.
8: Yeah.
7: So we'll reach out to him in a second.
8: Yeah, we better sponsor up.
7: Yeah, we do that. All right, we're going to check out a song by Queenie. It's a fairly newish song that just came out, and with it was the announcement that her second album, yeah. Pleasance, I think it's called, will be out in, I think it's in August.
8: Yeah. And Queenie, who came into the studio.
7: She did come in the studio.
8: Played live.
7: Blew us away with her voice here live in the studio. I will say, if anyone is interested in Queenie's music and thinking about the vinyl, don't muck around on this one because her last vinyl's all sold out.
8: Yeah.
7: Of her first run of album, that first album. So these ones will disappear, I reckon. She's, well and truly out and there now.
8: Slightly off topic from Queenie.
7: Kingy.
8: Yeah. But talking of vinyl.
7: Yeah.
8: That anyone who is interested, Spy versus Spy are reissuing AOTV Mod and Harry's Reasons on vinyl from Songland Records up in Canberra, who's a good mate with Bloxy from Spy, and they are doing it, but it's order only.
7: Right.
8: As in, if you don't get in and order them,
7: you
8: won't get them. They're on coloured vinyl.
7: Cool.
8: There's reissues of those two absolute classic Spies.
7: Yeah.
8: And they're touring in November. Melbourne Cup Eve, they're playing the Corner Hotel in Melbourne, and I'm seriously considering grabbing a ticket.
7: Well, there's a bit of a fracture in that band, though, isn't there? This
8: is Bloxy himself doing it,
7: And
8: not the reggae version that he did recently. And you've got, like, Bob Spencer from Skyhooks. And Angels. He's on guitar. And so this is the authorised version. This is the man who wrote the songs and sang the songs himself doing it. So that's one to keep an eye out for. That Corner Hotel gig will sell out, I have no doubt whatsoever.
7: I do have both those vinyls, so I probably won't order them.
8: I haven't got Harry's Reasons. I've got the original AOTV mod from when it was first issued. I bought it myself back in the day. And I also have a guitar made by Bloxy. So
7: there you go.
8: Yeah, I'm a bit of a fan.
7: He is. All right, in the meantime, we're going to check out
8: Queenie. Yeah, Queenie.
7: Song is Vivid, just come out a couple of weeks ago. You're listening to The Fat on Phoenix FM.
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3: 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I'm just trying to work out what's going on here because our phone does not seem to be working. So I'm going to put another song on and see if we can work it out in the meantime. 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

0: Phoenix FM, you're tuned to The Fat. And yes, that was Glenn Musto. I got there eventually. And Showbag with All I've Got. We did have Glenn live in the studio here a few weeks back.
1: Yeah.
0: He played for us.
1: He played out in Heathcote.
0: Yeah, he did play down in Heathcote. A couple of gigs down
1: he
0: there.
1: He did a couple of days on the long weekend, wasn't it?
0: It was.
1: Yeah,
0: so it was a few weeks back. We have a video that hopefully I'll have out within the next week that Shireen did some work on, brought together for us. All right, so we might have worked out what was going on with the fact that we could not connect through, and fortunately we've been able to get Pierre to call through to us. Good morning, Pierre. Thank you for,
2: Morning, guys.
0: Adapting.
2: Morning, guys.
0: slight adaption required, but as you said to me on the phone, you've been hearing about this Telstra outage, so maybe that's...
2: Yeah, there's some outage,
0: Yeah.
2: There you go, eh?
1: Well, I mean, see, it shows, as you know, Pierre, it's, you know, like when you're on stage and things go wrong, you adapt and you make do.
0: Yeah.
2: Absolutely. Good thing the tin cans work with the string between us, yeah?
0: Yes.
2: Just pull the string tighter. That's how we used to do it in the 80s, I think.
1: Yeah, it was.
0: The 80s. What a time. We have enjoyed already this morning a little bit of the 80s. I don't know, you probably weren't tuned in, but before the 8 o'clock news, we gave Big Pig Hungry Town extended mix.
1: Yeah.
0: All six and a half minutes of it.
1: That a spin.
0: Yes. And we've got... After we've spoken, well, we're going to see how we go if we can fit it in, but we've got the extended mix of A Beat For You, which is about seven and a half
1: so
0: minutes.
1: So Brett actually has the original 12-inch,
0: So
2: you've got it.
0: Yeah.
2: I was wondering.
1: So someone had it somewhere. I put it down and next thing you know.
2: I forgot where I left it.
0: Yeah, it's got a few coffee stains and that on it, so it looks like it's been around a little bit. Pierre, we're chatting with you because you've hooked up with Scott Kahn and a few others, Tim from
1: Roswell.
0: Big Pig. And
2: Big Pig.
0: Zan and the like, and heading to Castlemaine this Friday night.
2: Yeah, it's pretty exciting, actually. It just came about out of a conversation a few years ago with Scotty and talking about... And we were talking about all these alternate songs, you know, the songs that maybe weren't the hits that everyone heard on the radio.
0: Yeah.
2: But we figured that would be a little bit indulgent if we did, you know, the album tracks rather than the singles.
0: Yeah.
2: So he's put together this band with with Timmy and Tom that he does quite a few shows with, you know, from time to time.
0: Yeah.
2: And it's just been fantastic. We've had a few rehearsals because it's taken quite a bit to get it together. There's a bit behind it all, sourcing all the sounds and programming and all that. But it's and then Zan's come on board. You know, we were looking at getting some special guests from time to time, and oh my God, she sings so well.
0: Yeah,
2: really, it gives me goosebumps and stuff. You know, the few rehearsals that we've done, she comes in and does her songs.
0: Yeah.
2: It's really, really cool, and reliving that whole thing that we went through back then.
0: Yeah, yeah, well, quite a time, really. I mean, because we're all so young back then. Yeah, when all of a sudden yous have blown up and. Yeah, some of the biggest acts in the country at that stage, but you were still pretty young.
2: Well, it was amazing. I remember seeing kids, I think at Macy's in South Yarra, which became the Saloon Bar later on. But I think it was their second show. He was 18 years old.
0: Yeah.
2: And, you know, we're standing in the crowd and we're going, oh, he's 18. I saw Kate Sobrano there when she was about 16, I reckon. And then we've kind of always, you know, been out on the road and stuff together back in those days. You could tour for 9 months of the year. It's not quite like it is now.
0: No.
2: So we've always crossed paths, but it was all perpetual, you know, and stemming from how big real life and stuff started, it kind of all urged us on and, you know, gave us hope. And being able to watch shows like Countdown that was really the catalyst for us becoming more popular.
0: Yeah.
2: Because Molly put us on with Pseudos with just a demo tape. So we were the first band to appear on Countdown with just a demo.
0: Yeah, right.
2: So we were kind of lucky. But that was the scene that it was at the time as well. It was magic. You know, I could go and do a gig and go and see three other bands on one night.
0: Yeah.
2: And that was every night. That was every night of the week.
0: Yeah.
2: Yes. So it's pretty crazy. So it's really nice to be playing again now. I haven't done a show for 14 years.
0: Oh, wow.
2: It's going to be I've played some stuff with a dad's band here at the local primary school about 10 years ago.
0: Yeah.
2: But this is the first time kind of doing it with the guys again. So it's really cool. It's nice to relive some of those memories and some of the banter that we have between songs at rehearsals.
0: Yeah.
2: Telling some old tales.
1: Yep.
0: Yeah, I could imagine. There's plenty of tales.
1: It's funny because we spoke to Scott on Saturday and I was actually saying that I saw kids at Macy's as well back in the day.
2: Oh, there you go.
1: So I'm very much of the same vintage.
0: Yeah.
1: And, you know, looking at how Pseudo Echo started, like there were the three of you and a drum machine. You didn't even have a drummer when you first sort of got going. The drummer came
2: late. Pretty scary.
1: Yeah, I had a band like that back in the day, and our drums were the drums on the old Technics keyboard that our keyboard player had. And we never progressed out of the garage, unlike you guys, who picked it up.
2: We kind of, I mean, we had Tony Lockton. Tony had played with James Freud and the Radio Star.
1: Oh yeah,
2: you know, prior to putting Pseudos together.
1: Yeah.
2: So he already had a little bit of a network anyway.
1: Yeah.
2: And it started off with his concept. We had our own rehearsal room. Brian's father gave us a room upstairs at a factory.
1: Yeah.
2: So we had everything set up and we just fell into it. I'd never played a keyboard before and, you know, put some bass sounds on it, monotone synths.
1: Yep.
2: Programmed the drum machine.
1: Yep.
2: It's really funny because back in those days we did some early supports in would have been early 1983, I guess, with Susie and the Banshees.
1: Oh yeah.
2: There was only three of us, and I think the music union rules back then is that you had to have the equal amount of musicians in the Australian band to the English band. So we registered our drum machine as T.R. Roland in the Musicians Union. So if anyone turned up, who's this T.R. Roland? Oh, he's over here. Yeah,
1: I like that. That is so good.
0: Yeah.
2: The old 808.
1: Yeah.
0: A simpler time in a way, because you look now at these young bands and the pressure that's on them, like in regards to socials and all that sort of stuff. Whereas back then it was sort of you book a gig, create a poster, go and stick it around a few places and away you go. But now they're under this constant pressure of pretty much every day coming up with something new and exciting.
1: Feeding the monster.
0: Yeah, yeah. A simpler time.
2: Posts. Yeah, they want three posts a day and how many followers and if, you know, to make any progression and stuff.
1: Yeah.
0: So have you had any pressure from Scott and to be doing that now?
1: Get
0: for
1: on
0: the
1: your
0: Blitz
1: socials,
0: kids?
1: Pierre.
2: I've avoided it all these years.
0: Yeah, well
2: done. And I've done the, and I make jokes of it, I try and embarrass my son. I make jokes of it, I'm on the Instagram now. and one day I might even do the Facebooks.
1: Excellent.
2: But just to be in contact and see what's going on around. And But it's really nice to be playing again.
1: Yeah.
2: And I'm making music with a couple of my old colleagues and another new guy, and hopefully can give it another shot.
1: Yeah.
2: In the coming months, which is really cool. It's been really nice these last couple of years making music again.
1: Yes.
0: Yeah, well, you got a couple booked in so far. You got this one at Castlemaine on Friday night and then Memo Music Hall.
1: Yeah.
2: In St Kilda. That's a great place.
0: Yeah, I don't know just, that one.
2: And just local for me too, so I can just stumble there almost.
1: Excellent.
0: Yeah, cool. How'd you go with, I mean, a lot of different artists and, I mean, it's sort of pretty much all obviously synth-based and that's what we're about here, but there's a lot of differences in some of these artists still.
1: Oh, yeah.
0: How'd you go, you know, we've got Depeche Mode to I'm Talking, Frankie Goes to Hollywood, Spandau Ballet, an early Spandau Ballet, and even Big Pig. I mean, there's quite some differences there.
2: The Human League. Yeah. Well, Big Pig was just that little bit later, you know.
1: Yeah.
2: But the music speaks for itself. It was quite an era. You know, we were so heavily influenced, even pre-Pseudos. You know, we had some early Ultravox records that Brian and I used to listen to, and you know, we used to cover them in our new wave back then. It was new wave band playing at pubs like there used to be a bar in St Kilda called Bananas.
1: Oh, yes, and I remember that one.
2: We were like 15, 16 years old and coming out from the burbs to come and do a gig on a Saturday night, and the owner would go, "Tonight you all turn 18, okay, you're all," and we're young kids. But, yeah, it just, you know, that whole era, and remember seeing bands like Mio 245.
1: Oh, they were brilliant.
2: He had a JP8 then, and we were looking at this synthesizer, and wow, look at the sound that it makes. It was so inspiring.
1: Yeah.
2: So to hear and kind of dissect these songs again, to play them is, you've got to have, you know, utmost respect for some of these guys that put these songs together, even Bowie stuff. Dissecting the Bowie song and playing it. I had the joy of doing a band with Chris Doheny from Geisha and stuff in the early 90s called All the Young Dudes, and it was pretty much stemmed out of a Diamond Dogs Bowie-esque band into a cover thing that we did a mini EP. And, you know, playing other people's songs like that when you try and put together how they wrote the songs, it's really cool.
0: Yeah.
2: Like lots of lessons to be learned.
1: Oh, absolutely, yeah.
0: Is there anything out of this, like the list of the artists that you're going to cover? And Scotty, he did tell us there's going to be two sets. There's quite a bit of music that you're covering. Is there any that was really a must-do for you that from back in the day you're like, now that you're getting the chance to do that, it's a really standout one?
2: Absolutely. The Depeche... the Depeche Mode stuff. And again, we had a short list of 60 songs, between everyone's throwing, "Hey, about this one? How about this one?"
1: Yeah.
2: And I must say, a lot of the ones that I did would have been some of the darker, like on the Duran album, that first Duran album, there was a song called "Anyone Out There" that I wanted to do that, but, you know, there's probably a lot of people that aren't going to know that song. We're doing some Ultravox. You know, Vienna is probably the one that everyone knows, but there's Passing Strangers and some other songs off those. You know, that would have been some great songs to do. Maybe if we do a three-set night one night, that we can do the Indulgent Pierre set.
1: Yeah, that would be great.
0: Before you come on, Keith was talking before about how he could bring all his Ultravox 12 inches in
1: and
0: play them, except we're just Australian music on this show, so we can't do it on this one.
1: I'll have to set up another show so I can bring out all my Ultravox records. I was a huge lover of Ultravox too.
2: Oh, that's just fantastic.
1: Yeah.
2: I mean, and just the whole thing with this Blitz Kids things is they really stemmed out of that era with you know, Steve Strange and Midgeour, Billy Curry. They were all part of that Visage thing. It kind of, you know, just created this thing that just came out of that one bar.
1: Yeah.
2: I think Spandau Ballet did their first gig in there at the Blitz Club, and that's what it's this whole thing is kind of based around, really. It just formed out of this one place. I guess we're lucky and stuff. We could put something together out of the Jump Club in Collingwood.
1: Yes.
2: Get a few of the old bands that used to play there. And
1: absolutely. And you could do an alternative one would be a Crystal Ballroom one.
2: Oh, my goodness. That was a whole nother ball game, wasn't it?
1: It was, those were the days.
0: Oh, well, it's good to see.
2: Money, I remember.
1: Yeah.
0: No, it's good. No, and we talked about this with Scott the other day too. The chance for you guys all, you know, it's a bit like a reunion footy trip sort of thing. Like the chance for you all to get back together. And as you said, all those war stories that are happening when you're at rehearsal and like must be a bit of fun for you guys as well.
2: Oh, totally, totally. I mean, we're lucky enough to do some shows with Scott. Around 2025, I think we were doing a thing with Suits, was the Idols of the 80s.
1: Yeah.
2: So we had Scott Kahn and Dale Ryder, and they pretty much got absolutely 80s going out of it, Brian Mannix and stuff like that. But, you know, we did some shows. We did a show in Canberra one night. So it was Pseudos, Scott, Paul Gray from Wawanee, Eric Wiedemann from 1927, Mano, Dale Ryder, and I think there was one other. There were six bands represented. We're on stage for 2.5 hours.
0: Yeah, right. Yeah.
2: So you start doing three of each of their songs, and you know, there's a gig. Yeah. And then you do the suit set, and it was epic.
0: Yeah,
1: yeah, absolutely.
2: And just reliving some of those nights. It's like, oh yeah, I forgot about that.
0: Yeah. Good chance for people to relive it, and I think I like the fact that it's artists who, you know, it's not just a straight cover. It's actually artists who were behind a lot of this music anyway.

0: He sings like a beast.
1: Yeah, absolutely.
2: Yeah. Yeah, it's become a bit of a pilgrimage for us too. He's going to see Pseudo down at Theatre Royal down at Castlemaine. We've been the last couple of years, and I think we're back there this year as well.
1: Yeah, we will.
2: Yeah.
1: Yeah.
0: Yeah. Oh, that's awesome.
2: Yeah.
1: No, great.
2: All right. Well, we're gonna give away a couple of double passes to your gig down there on Friday night. So we'll do that.
0: I think the doors open at 7.
2: Yep.
0: And the show starts early, so it's 7:30.
2: Yeah, cool.
1: And then a two set up.
2: Yeah. So certainly from here in Bendigo, it's nice and easy. Yeah. We just catch a train down and people can catch a train down with us on Friday night and come and see us rip a gig.
1: Yep. No, we look forward to it.
0: Yeah.
1: We look forward to seeing it ourselves.
2: Yeah. Yeah, no, it's going to be a lot of fun.
0: Going to blow some dust off and cobwebs.
2: Yeah. Yeah. Good stuff. No, well, thank you, Pierre,
1: for your time.
2: Calling in and, as we said, adapting to the technical issues. But
1: yeah,
2: and,
0: come and say g'day.
1: Yeah, absolutely, and hope it goes really well. Well, we're sure it will go really well.
2: Yeah.
1: And,
0: It goes how it goes.
1: Yeah, exactly.
0: You know the electronic thing, but...
1: It's all
0: new electronic, so none of the vintage stuff coming out this week.
2: All right, well, we're going to go into a 7-minute version of A Beat For You.
1: Yep.
2: anything special you can tell us about this one, Pierre?
0: Depending on the version that it was, but, I mean, it was a whole other era. You know, we had the greatest experience. The John Punter, the producer that we worked with there, had worked with Japan and Roxy Music and stuff. So it was that first album that we did was one of those lessons in life that you can only dream of.
1: Yeah.
0: You know, we're in one of the best recording studios in Australia with this English producer that just brought this whole nother sound to our music. It was gold, you know.
1: Yeah.
0: It was so inspiring. I had a little 4-track set up in the drum booth, and at night and stuff, when we finished recording with the band, I'd go into there and just make music. And I think some of the instrumental songs and stuff that we did later on as B-sides stemmed out of those little sessions and the lessons that we learned from John Punter. So he was a massive part of what we sounded like in those days.
2: Yeah, cool. All right, well, we're going to check it out. Thank you, Pierre, for calling in. Really appreciate it. We will see you on Friday night, Dan, and we will come and say
0: hello. Awesome. Good on you. Thanks, guys.
1: Thanks, Pierre.
2: Thank you, Pierre from Pseudo Echo, and this is...
1: And the Blitz Kids.
2: Yes.
0: Yeah, the Blitz Kids, yeah. Don't forget that.

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0: 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And, yeah, didn't play any of the promos for the upcoming shows today, Keith, because they're not going to be on because
2: Because you're going –
0: Going to do an OB.
2: Yeah. I mean, technology willing.
0: Yeah, well, we've just been discussing about whether the Telstra outage is going to impact. And
2: but it appears it should be okay.
0: Well, yes. But if it is going to impact, Keith, it's going to impact when I'm doing the OB, that's for sure. So let's see how we go.
2: That is one of those unwritten laws of nature.
0: It is. It's always something. Anyway, look, we just chatted with Pierre from Pseudo Echo, from the old days version of Pseudo Echo. And he's going to be down in Castlemaine on Friday night with some Blitz friends, the Blitz Kids, including Scott Kahn and Tim Rosewarne of Big Pig back in the day.
2: Yeah,
0: Zan from Om Talking is going to be there, and Tom Mann will be on electro percussion, which will, I think, play a pretty big role.
2: Oh, it'll be a huge role, there's no doubt.
0: It's going to be a little bit of electro percussion. So they've come together and been rehearsing to bring us some of the songs from those that Blitz Kids sort of era back in the 80s. Early 80s there. And there's going to be, they're going to be covering acts, including their own stuff, obviously. But then there'll be Depeche Mode covers, Visage, Duran Duran, Roxy Music, Soft Cell, Real Life, Yazoo, Tears for Fears, Aha, Simple Minds, Frankie Goes to Hollywood. It's quite a list, Keith.
2: It is. It's quite an eclectic.
0: Yeah, like it's sort of, if you were putting together an 80s playlist.
2: Oh, yeah.
0: This is
2: the early 80s.
0: The bones of it. Right here. So if you are interested in getting down there on Friday night, as he told us, it's going to kick off pretty early. Yeah. Doors at 7.
2: And they're on at 7.30.
0: 7.30.
2: And they're doing two sets worth. Yeah. So
0: quite a bit of music there. Yeah. If you want to go down, we have a couple of double passes that we can give away. So text us on, what's that number?
2: 0477 51 358. That's 0477 51 358.
0: And you don't have to say anything fancy. Just
2: say Blitz Kids.
0: Yeah, the Blitz Kids, or you could, even if you're saying Pseudo Echo, or
2: just let us know that you actually know what you're texting us for.
0: Yeah, yeah.
2: And why
0: you're after those tickets. If you send us in a text, if you haven't got in, because we may not have got rid of them by the time we finish this, leave the studio.
2: Yeah.
0: So you can also try through the Fat socials, and you can come in via Instagram or Facebook.
2: Yeah.
0: Was that you, that noise? That was, I think.
2: I think it was, yes.
0: I'm trying to, but you didn't blink. You just kept going. I'm like, where's that coming from? Anyway, something weird happening in the background. That was the fact that you didn't blink. And I'm like, oh, maybe it's not him. Where is it coming from?
2: Yeah.
0: If you can text through Instagram, Facebook, To The Fat, or text us direct here at Phoenix FM 0477 51358.
2: Yeah,
0: we have a couple of double passes to give away. I think it'll be a night to remember.
2: It will be,
0: by the sound of it. And I'm sure, certainly by the sound of Pierre, he'll be up for a chat. And knowing what Scott's like too, he was well and truly up for a chat on Saturday. Yeah. So you can probably find that you can have a bit of a chat with the gang after the gig, I would reckon, as well. I think they'll be quite accommodating there. Can't promise on their behalf, but they do seem like people that would be...
2: chatty sort of fellas.
0: Yeah, definitely. All right, so do that. 0477 51358. Just anything, the Blitz Kids, Kids in the Kitchen, Pseudo Echo, any of those keywords, we'll be onto it.
2: Yes.
0: We'll sort it out. All right, Keith, we're just about it for another week of The
2: we
0: Fat.
2: Are.
0: We do, as I said, NAIDOC week. If you can get down and attend that family day today at the exhibition centre, well worth the day. I think they said they had about 4,000 people there last year across the day.
2: Yeah.
0: So that's pretty impressive turnout. So, yeah, if you can get there, go and check it out. Looks like a nice day out there. So now the clouds are cleared and being burnt off by what there is of the sun.
2: It will be very nice.
0: Mm. Let's hope it's not too cold in there.
2: Yeah.
0: I have brought me fingerless gloves just in case, because it can get a little bit cold when you're sitting in the back of the van just pushing buttons.
2: Yes.
0: We're going to check out probably something that we could listen to take us to the... We've listened to some long songs today, Keith.
2: We have. There's been a couple of, 12-inch special editions.
0: I do like that. I do like that extended mix of that, A Beat For You. That is good.
2: Yeah.
0: That one came. That was part of all the wedding stuff. I can't remember who...
2: Can't remember who gave it to
0: you. No. I should. Yes. But I can't. Mm. There was too many.
2: Yeah.
0: Not too many. There's never too many.
2: Never too many. Yes.
0: Quite a collection now. I did go through the other day, Keith, and put them all in alphabetical order.
2: Oh, well done.
0: Had to do it finally because we had a sort of – it split up between some of the older ones that we'd had and then the ones that come to the wedding. And it was getting – I couldn't find stuff.
2: Got to get them organised.
0: So, now they're organised. So, although we were at a friend's at the weekend and who had theirs organised in alphabetical order.
2: Apparently someone messed around with it.
0: Mm, naughty.
2: Yes.
0: Mm. I think someone ended up fessing up.
2: They did.
0: Yeah.
2: They did.
0: And I thought maybe you, and you probably thought maybe me, and there was a couple of us who were probably, likely suspects, but it wasn't us.
2: No, definitely
0: I didn't
2: not.
0: Even know where the I didn't know where the records
2: were.
0: No,
2: did
0: were.
2: I?
0: There you go.
2: I was outside by the fire all evening.
0: Yeah. Anyway, all right, let's see what we can check out. We've got about that long left.
2: Yep.
0: We might – I need to find – by the time I then find something, then I've got less time.
2: Yeah.
0: And then I
2: – So you've got to find something even shorter.
0: That's right. It gets very confusing.
2: Yeah.
0: All right. No, too short now for that one. That didn't work. All right. I'm going to aim for – let's do – where did I see it? Now I've lost one that was the right length. Let's do this. Flamingo Blonde, System of Security, coming out of Brisbane.
2: Yeah, okay.
0: That'll work. You've been listening to The Fat on Phoenix FM, the voice of your community. Up next will be a bit of news and weather after we hear from Flamingo Blonde, System of Security. We'll see you next week.
2: Yeah. Take care, everyone.

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2: Good morning, I'm Alyssa Delfs. More than 100,000 Telstra customers are unable to access the network this morning amid a national outage. Telecommunications Industry Ombudsman Cynthia Gabert told the ABC customers are getting in touch to report the problem.
3: It's early days for us. Our phone line's opened at 8 this morning, so we're starting, only just starting to hear from people, but obviously we're 24/7 and we anticipate that there'll be a number of emails that have come through, because what we're seeing is people may not have mobile data, but I'm communicating with you using my Wi-Fi, so people do have some access, but not if you're out and about.
2: Telstra is investigating the outage and is advising users to try restarting their mobile devices and the internet. Meantime, WA police say the outage also includes calls to 000 for some customers. They're urging anyone with vulnerable family members, friends, neighbours or co-workers to offer them support during the service disruption. And meanwhile, regional train services across Victoria have been forced to stop due to a fault in the radio network. V-Line says services have been suspended and are unable to operate, with no estimated a time frame for a fix. They're also advising passengers to defer travel where possible. Services in the New South Wales Hunter region are also impacted. Overseas, the United States has confirmed it launched a series of retaliatory strikes against Iran this morning. The military says it's in response to Iranian attacks on three commercial tankers that were passing through the Strait of Hormuz overnight. US Central Command Admiral Brad Cooper told Fox News the military's focused on destroying naval threats.
4: We're also zeroed in on dismantling Iran's decades-old threat to the free flow of commerce through the Strait of Hormuz. Through a combination of air, land, and maritime capabilities, we have successfully destroyed over 100 Iranian naval vessels, and we aren't done. We will continue to rapidly deplete Iran's ability to threaten freedom of navigation in and around the Strait of Hormuz. Our progress remains steady, and we remain vigilant against the enemy.
2: Back home, a new invention could soon eliminate the need for vaccine injections. A study from RMIT University has found a potential solution to the need to store vaccines at low temperatures. It's through the creation of a small patch made up of hundreds of tiny tips, which would deliver the vaccine into the skin as opposed to traditional injections. Researchers think it could help the 14 million children globally who could not be vaccinated in 2024, according to the World Health Organization and UNICEF. Lead author Brendan Dyett says widespread use of vaccine patches could be a decade away. And advocates say a national approach to reducing single-use plastics would remove confusion between the states and territories. This month is Plastic Free July, which encourages people around the world to reduce their use of single-use plastics. In Australia, they're banned in multiple states and territories. But Plastic Free July founder Rebecca Ruiz told National Radio News there's a lack of consistency between the jurisdictions.
5: We've had voluntary targets for packaging, and that were 2025 targets, and we failed to meet any of those targets. So there has been a process over the last couple of years of looking at packaging reform, looking at things like what we call extended producer responsibility.
2: And in sport tonight, New South Wales and Queensland will go head-to-head in the State of Origin decider. It also marks Cameron Munster's 24th match for the Maroons, with no immediate end in sight. Queensland's captain, who has also played 15 tests for Australia, says he has no plans to retire from representative football to concentrate on club commitments like his predecessors, Jonathan Thurston, Cooper Cronk and Cameron Smith.
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7: And your weather for the rest of this Wednesday. We're expecting a mostly sunny day with a high of 13. No rain today. We're currently on 6.6 degrees here on the Phoenix FM weather station in Reservoir Road in Kennington. Tomorrow being Thursday, no rain expected. High of 13, down to 2 degrees overnight. Partly cloudy day. Partly cloudy as well on Friday with a high of 13, down to 3 degrees overnight. No rain expected. 5 to 15 millimetres on Saturday with showers, a 13 degree top, down to 4 overnight. And then Sunday, also expecting some showers, 1 to 5 millimetres, 11 degrees during the day, down to 5 overnight. Pretty ordinary weather on the weekend. Okay, Stay tuned, Phoenix FM. Next up's going to be Dirt Music, doing things a little bit differently today because of the OB that we're doing from the Bedak Family Day, part of the NAIDOC celebrations that are going on out at Bendigo Exhibition Centre today. So I'll join you, hopefully, technology's doing the right thing, from 10:30 from out there. But in the meantime, we're going to listen to Dirt Music first, as we do most Wednesday mornings, unless it's In Bed with Ken, which was last week. But for the next few weeks, it'll be Dirt Music from 9 till 10. This week, though, instead of Max coming in at 10 o'clock, we're going to be listening to Australian Music is Bloody Great, which comes from comes from CB Community Broadcasting, and AMRAP put that one together for us. So there'll be a bit of new Australian music in there to check out. So Dirt Music first, Australian Music is Bloody Great, and then hopefully I'll be back from the OB. 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

And hi there. You're listening to, and I thank you very much, the Dirt Music Radio Show, coming to you as it does every week from the studios of 2SER. Stuart Kipps, my name. Thanks for joining me. And if you're wondering what Dirt Music is all about, let me tell you. Dirt Music is a radio show about music that comes from the heart and takes no prisoners. Absolutely no prisoners. What you're about to hear can come from right across the musical spectrum, just so long as it's made with no concession whatsoever to fad or to fashion. So it's another week, another Dirt Music. Lots of music to get through. Some of it's old, some of it is new, and some of it, of course, is in between. As always, an emphasis on new and Australian music this week. And we're going to start with two Australian artists I love very much, even though one of them is based in Brooklyn in the United States. That is LaLuke, who've got a new album coming very, very soon called Sweet Thief. And we're going to start the show listening to a song from it called No One Else's Pen. And then another artist from Melbourne, who I adore, Grace Cummings. She's got an album coming soon called A Blood Horse. And the song we're going to listen to from it is called I'm Not Crazy. You're listening to Dirt Music.

We are underway this week on Dirt Music with two very fine new songs, LaLook with No One Else's Pen and Grace Cummings with I'm Not Crazy. Both of those artists have got new albums coming very, very soon, and I'm excited for both. Now, an artist from Melbourne who I admire very much, Richard J. Franklin. He's got an album which was recorded a number of years ago, but it's now finally seeing the light of day. Discovering Liapin Amara, if I've pronounced that correctly. I hope I have. This is a song from it called A River to the Sea.

Three tunes there, all of them by Australian artists, and all three of them new releases, even though the first one we listened to is from an album that was recorded a few years ago. But that doesn't matter, because it is a magnificent album from Richard J. Franklin, and the song we listened to called River to the Sea. After that, from Sydney, the Love Tones with Times We Fall, and then a band I saw not so long ago, performing with William Crichton in Sydney. They're based up in the Hunter Valley region of New South Wales, the Magpie Diaries, with a new song from them, a very appropriate song called Winter's Back. Now, let's have a listen to something sort of new, sort of old, from Rodney Crowell, who's obviously having a bit of a trawl through his archives. And he's released an album which was recorded a while back called Then Again. And because of its historical background, it does feature the voice of Guy Clarke, along with artists that are still with us, such as Lyle Lovett and Emmylou Harris. It also includes this terrific song we're about to listen to. I'm sure it's about Leonard Cohen. It is If I Could Speak to Leonard. It's absolutely wonderful. See what you think.

Hope very much that you're enjoying Dirt Music this week. Stuart Coop with you. Lots more tunes to play. But let me tell you about the three that we just listened to. The very, very great Rodney Crowell, one very, very fine songwriter and singer. If I could speak to Leonard, tell me it's not about Leonard Cohen. Of course it is. I even looked up the discrepancy between the difference between their birth dates. It's about Leonard Cohen. And after that, some blues rock from Western Australia, Justin Davies with a song from him called The Library, and then a band who has built up quite a following over the course of two tours of this country, the Merry Wallopers. I believe they're coming back early next year, and a brand new song from them called Crowns of England. Now, the great Van Morrison seems to be trying to rival the likes of Neil Young, releasing a record every couple of weeks. In fact, the album that he brought out last year was so great, I thought that'll do for a while. And then apparently he brought one out in January. Completely escaped me until last week. It's called Somebody Tried to Sell Me a Bridge. And it's fantastic too. He's got Elvin Bishop, Taj Mahal, and a great array of other people playing with him on this record. His voice is still magnificent. His political views might be a bit sus, but hey, it's Van Morrison. Let's have a listen to the title track. Van Morrison with Somebody Tried to Sell Me a Bridge. I think when you sing like this, you could sell me just about anything. Somebody.

I love the fact that we've played virtually nothing but new music so far on Dirt Music this week. Okay, the Van Morrison album came out in January, but that qualifies as new. We did listen to the title track from the most recent album from that great singer, Somebody Tried to Sell Me a Bridge. After that, The Owls are a band, Sean McMahon's band from Melbourne. They've got a new song called Unfinished Business. And after that, from Victoria, a terrifically talented duo called Valley Road with a new song from them called Rising Moon. Time for me to say goodbye to those of you taking the syndicated show. Hope you can join me next week for another Dirt Music coming to you from the studios of 2SER and around Australia, thanks to the Community Radio Network. Going to finish this portion of the show, as I tend to do, with some jazz-orientated music. Nicholas Payton and Butcher Brown have got an album coming out on the 24th of July called A Supreme Blue. I think it's kind of a tribute to Miles Davis's A Kind of Blue and John Coltrane's A Love Supreme. Here's the only track available from it so far called Pursuance. That's the John Coltrane side of it. Have a listen.

0: 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The CBAA brings you Australian Music is Bloody Great, a radio series delivered by the Community Radio Network featuring some great Australian artists talking about and playing great Australian artists. So let's do this.
1: Hi, it's Kai James from the rock band Girl and Girl, and today I'm hosting Australian Music is Bloody Great, because it is bloody great, and I'll be sharing some of my favourite Australian songs right here on Community Radio, where you can hear some of the best new Australian songs, often for the very first bloody time. Everything you hear today can be found on amrap.org.au, where community broadcasters find Australian music for your ear holes. 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